0: That follows 2 days of virtually no contact on a converted prison boat. But I would just say, having been or having narrowly avoided an interception, sort of our boat itself 2 weeks ago off the coast of Crete, the reports then of the treatment on that same prison ship were pretty dire. There were reports of physical and psychological violence, and in the case of 5 participants, sexual violence as well. So the families and friends of those detained are waiting with a certain measure of anxiety and for updates from Irish consular services.
1: And this is not the first flotilla to be intercepted and the people taken in international waters to Israel. What has been the pattern of treatment on previous flotilla of people?
0: It's really varied. I've been involved in these flotillas since 2008, and I've sort of seen the whole spectrum of treatment. There were the killings of 10 participants in 2010, and that was an outlier. Typically, what has happened has been physical violence, but not lethal force. So yesterday, for example, rubber bullets were fired at least 3 vessels, hitting at least 3 participants, as well as water cannons used on boats. And when one has been part of these flotillas, it really, the complete imbalance of power is pretty clear. On Margaret's boat, for example, you know, there were people from around the world. There was a boat of healthcare workers, of nurses, of orthopedic surgeons, you know, mariners, marine biologists, carpenters, 2 18-year-olds, octogenarians, a lot of grandparents, you know, whose motivations they articulated as being horror at the images of massacred Palestinian children, you know, broadcast live over the past 3 years and the years that preceded it. So it's always been, there's always been violence. But I think what really came as a shock to many people 2 weeks ago and also yesterday was in terms of territorial waters. And there's also concern about the lack of EU response, you know, that if the Israeli Navy can illegally, under international humanitarian law, but also maritime law, illegally abduct citizens from dozens of international countries, what does that speak to in terms of the rule of law?
1: And Israel say they're doing this to intercept ahead of, I suppose, in a way, providing any succor whatsoever to Hamas that these flotilla, in their view, could give. Are the people out there, the Irish people you've spoken to, are they happy with the response from government? I mean, it's been at least condemned in strong terms by politicians here.
0: It has been condemned, but I'd like to just revisit that point about Hamas. I, again, have lived and worked in the Gaza Strip, a place of a captive population of millions of people. These flotillas are very much a humanitarian, civilian, non-violent action that are aimed at, in the case of Margaret, I'm thinking specifically, shining a spotlight on the systematic and deliberate and sustained attack on Palestinian healthcare workers. They're are unprecedented in modern day times of children targeted in Gaza. So for a lot of people, their motivation was infanticide, was the slaughter of children. And I think it's really important when we hear a discourse that tries to distract from the very clear motivation of these flotillas, which is to provide aid, support, you know, and advocacy for people living under siege, that we don't sort of buy into that framing. However, in relation to Ireland, yes, I think the government, you know, has come out, and this is what many people on board have been calling for, but that those words of condemnation are followed up by actions. And it should not be on the backs of ordinary, you know, people to take these sort of actions in the absence of global political action.
1: And what should that reaction be?
0: I think that reaction should be implementation, for instance, of the Occupied Territories Bill, of really trying to translate what I've certainly seen exists on a street level or on a civil society level into actual sanctions. It was done around South Africa. There have been so many, you know, words of condemnation, which are important, no doubt, over the past 3 years, but they don't translate into an ending of the siege, into, you know, an ending of the very real material reality of parents and families in Gaza, that they cannot access sustenance and food for their children, that, you know, that again, children and adults are dying of preventable disease because they cannot access sufficient health care, you know, that the material conditions for life in terms of water salination plants and material infrastructure has been systematically destroyed over the past 3 years. So it feels like a time of bearing of witness and of recognizing that it is only really in the absence of political action that people are putting their lives on the line in these kinds of actions. You know, it's. I think from afar it can look like a very cinematic journey, but the reality of it, you know, is that was seasickness sustained for weeks, you know, was the emotional roller coaster of people continually having to, you know, read the threats that were being articulated in the Israeli media. And they sometimes, you know, in the social media world of activism, it can seem like a lot of egos, but in the reality that I certainly witnessed on this flotilla was a very ordinary, humble, very grounded people, just really trying to take a stance at a historical juncture in which it feels like international law is continually being undermined.
1: Right. Well, we'll certainly be monitoring the situation, and especially of people, particularly from Ireland, who have been taken prisoner on the high seas. Thank you very much indeed, Caoimhe. Good to talk to you. Thank you.
0: Thanks for your time.
1: Thank you. Caoimhe Butterley there, an Irish human rights campaigner accompanying the flotilla. It's a morning show at East Coast FM. Our number is 087-7711-103. Quick look at the newspapers, and there was the Irish Examiner, rent up a record 4.4% after reforms. Well, good stuff on the reforms, huh? They did their job lashing up the rent like that. Anyway, the Irish Daily Mail, by-election candidates. Well, I can't be reading out that just in case it gets misinterpreted as a comment on the election. We've been in all sorts of problems. How about Irish independent renters hit by record hikes just before new rules came in? And the Irish Times has it summed up as well. Rents surged by highest level on record after new rules. As I say, our number is 087-7711-103, particularly if you're a renter. Now, joining us in the studio is Anthony Hill. He's chair of the newly formed committee, a BBH Community Centre Committee. And you're very welcome, Anthony. Thanks for coming in.
2: Thanks for having me, Declan.
1: Not at all. And, you know, tell us about, you know, where you come from and what issue are you trying to highlight?
2: Well, I myself am from Broadlock, so BBH stands for Broadlock, Ballygoyle and Hillview. And the community centre was first set up to kind of try to bridge the gap between the people and accessing some sort of service. Since 2024 now, the building has been in complete disrepair. And we often hear about Hillview negatively in the news, but this should be a positive, because Hillview has this amazing community centre with so much potential, proven by its successful history. It celebrated 10 years in the summer of 2019, and it was unfortunately vandalised in the summer of 2024, so it was 15 years in operation, and they had a full schedule. There was all kinds of community groups, after school services, youth development groups, boxing club, women's groups, parents and toddlers groups, summer camps, seasonal events, you name it, it was going on there. So it really did provide such a great service.
1: What happened to it? I mean, that sounds a fantastic building with all that community stuff going on for the benefit of the people.
2: Yeah. So, unfortunately, like I say, there was, it was active, and it was broken into, essentially, and the place was completely wrecked. There was water damage, there was fire damage, the place was just completely destroyed. So, and after that, it just never got back. And so, I suppose, we made the decision to bring together a committee and to try to work towards bringing about the re-establishment and reopening of the community centre. We met last Tuesday night, and we believe that repairing and refurbishing the building is the essential first step in the process of restoring this once thriving community asset. So what we're looking for, we're calling on Wicklow County Council to prioritise the works necessary to make the building safe, refurbished and accessible once again. The centre needs to be properly secured with CCTV to deter and prevent further vandalism from taking place. The re-establishment of the centre is vitally important for our community, especially for the young people, so it can once again provide a safe and positive space for learning, socialising and community development. The committee is also calling on all elected representatives, the Wicklow County Council and community stakeholders to support our efforts to restore and reopen the centre for the benefit of the young people, families and wider community. And just as a committee, we are fully committed to this, and we want to see action.
1: Have you attempt to get answers from Wicklow County Council?
2: I've had many correspondence with Wicklow County Council over the last year and a half, and unfortunately, like, look, we do recognise the council have tried to clean up and they have tried to secure the building, but the centre is in an area of disadvantage, and the young people are always one step ahead, Declan. So it is still being accessed, so it needs to be secured, and we would like to see CCTV put in place. That's a priority of ours.
1: Well, we're certainly familiar on this programme with Hillview from residents there, and they were saying, you know, everything was ground up a few years ago, and then there's mould and water and all sorts of damage in you know, a residential estate.
2: Yeah. Well, the council have been dragging their feet for far too long here. Like, in terms of the community centre, there's been no clarity, no time frames. The longer the centre is unused, the more likely it is to be destroyed beyond repair, and the likelihood of someone being seriously injured.
1: Right. So you need the money from them, is it?
2: We're looking for the council to invest in this community, because, as you know, Declan, like, community centres are the hub of the community, and especially in disadvantaged areas, they can provide opportunities that young people may not have had otherwise.
1: And looking into it, how much work do you think it would need? How much money do you think it would need? I know you probably don't know the exact money, but what sort of work would be there? What could you, I suppose security would be the first thing, that once you start work, nobody can get into it.
2: I couldn't even dare to give you an estimate, Declan. I'm not well up on that kind of stuff. There has been a few numbers floated around, but again, like, that, I'm not an expert in that. Like, but what I will tell you is there's community workers there, and they're eager to get back in, and there's services ready to go. Like, so, and the council know about this. I just want to also mention as well, some of the residents adjacent to the building have been really suffering now because of ongoing antisocial behaviour that takes place around this vacant building as it is now. Like, so we're asking for it to be used what it was intended to be used for, and then obviously if we can get it back to what it once was, where there's a full schedule of things going on, and there's opportunities for young people to come in and engage in different types of activities, whether it be like learning, social, community stuff, and it's unfortunate that it's come to this, Declan, but we really do need to push now for action and to try to get this re-established.
1: Yeah, exactly, and it'll keep, you know, any antisocial behaviour down as well, because people have activities to do. So you're bringing the community together, you and others. So when do you hope that meeting will take place?
2: We'll be having now another committee meeting now in the next month. Like, so, we're planning on having one a month there, and just step by step, Declan, whatever is required next. I'd love to hear from the elected reps on this, because so far they've been completely silent. My colleague John Brady and I have been highlighting this issue continuously over the last year and a half, and now it's about action, and that's what this committee stands for, Declan, is action.
1: Okay, well, let's see if there's any reaction. It'd be interesting to hear about Wicklow County Council as well, and if they know much about it. So it would be good to see if they've any plans for it, the whole thing, to help the community and the community of Broadlock, Ballygoyle and Hillview. Anthony, good to talk to you. Thanks very much
2: indeed. Thank you. Can I just mention one thing? I just want to say thank you to Dobbs, who works up there, Dolores Goucher. She used to be the absolute core of that community centre, and she held us together for years. And I just want to remember and acknowledge all the hard work Lauren Quinn did, otherwise known as Lauren Keogh. Her legacy will live on in the work we do in the future. So thank you, Declan.
1: Very good. Okay. Anthony Hill there, chair of the newly formed committee, BBH Community Centre Committee. Morning show at East Coast.
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1: FM. Now it's Biodiversity Week and it's underway and concerns are growing over things like illegal invasive plants being sold in Ireland, as well as the hornet as well that was in last year and maybe is hanging around this year. But invasive species who threaten native species and local ecosystems. There are high risk species such as Spanish bluebells. And there is the Japanese hogwort and other ones like that. But let's talk to Padraig Fogarty, who's an ecologist. Good morning to you, Padraig.
6: Good morning, Declan.
1: Good morning to you. So overall, how are we doing when it comes to invasive species, whether they be insects or plants or flowers or what?
6: Yeah, so I think it's important for people to appreciate that invasive species present one of the biggest challenges we have to biodiversity. Some examples would be very well known to people, like the red squirrel, which displaced the grey squirrel from North America, which displaced the red squirrel, rhododendron down in Killarney or all over the west of Ireland, or it's like the cherry laurel, which is very common in Wicklow. So these are very important problems that we have to deal with. But the problem we have in Ireland is that we have a very confused approach towards deciding what species are invasive and what aren't, because we have lots of plants and animals that aren't native to Ireland, but most of them don't become invasive. In other words, most of them don't become a problem and therefore don't need to
1: like
6: be...
1: We've loads of deer in County Wicklow and I believe they're not native.
6: Well, I mean, this is an example of the confused approach, because the Sika deer now that's so common in Wicklow is technically an invasive species. It's listed in law as an invasive species, but it's also listed in the Wildlife Act as a protected species. And so this is what I mean, that we don't really have a very good system for deciding what's native and what's invasive. And then usually it comes from the European Union, so they have basically forced our hand in making a list of species that are invasive in law. And that's why you get things like the Spanish bluebell and the Asian hornet and so on listed in law. But then even when you have those species identified, it's really unclear as to whose job it is to do anything about it. So, I mean, I thought we had a very good reaction to the Asian hornet last year, and there was very coordinated and quick reaction from the authorities. But when you have species that are well established in the countryside, nobody knows whose job it is to do anything about it.
1: Right, okay. Rhododendrons, I mean, you know, I can't believe that they are invasive. I just thought they were just another flower, plant, part of the landscape.
6: Yeah, so I mean, maybe, and this shows the difference, because on the west coast of Ireland, where it's much wetter and you have a lot of peat soil, rhododendron does extremely well. And, you know, Killarney was such a famous place that was being taken over by rhododendron. I mean, the good news is that the authorities in our national parks seem to be getting a handle on it. But obviously, the national parks are just a small area. And the problem with the rhododendron is that once it gets established, nothing else can grow under it. But I think, this shows the confused nature of our problem, because on the east coast, where it's drier and you don't get so much peat, the problem is this cherry laurel. And cherry laurel is a very popular plant in garden centres. People are planting it all over the place. And because there's a financial value to it, it seems, this is not illegal. It's not technically an invasive species, even though every ecologist would consider it one. And so there's no obligation on anybody to do anything about cherry laurel.
1: Gosh, yeah. I mean, we're doing pretty well here with the red squirrel. We've brought the population of the greys down, and part of that was introduction of the, or reintroduction, I suppose, of the pine marten. And the pine marten and its relationship with the red squirrel seems to be doing the job.
6: Yeah, and it was research in Wicklow that seems to bring this relationship to light. Now, just to clarify, the pine marten wasn't reintroduced. It was always here, but it was quite rare 30, 40 years ago, and it held on in the west of Ireland, and then it became a protected species, and it spread into the east. And then when it arrived in places like Wicklow, we discovered that it likes to eat the grey squirrels, and therefore the red squirrels, which are smaller, and the theory is that they can escape the pine martens a little bit easier, and therefore the red squirrels have made a comeback. But this shows why natural ecosystems are important, and why it's important to have all the species present. When you have a more natural balance in the countryside, invasive species don't get so much of a foothold. So many of us in the environmental world feel that the real solution is, because there are so many of these native or non-native species and invasive species all over the place, the long-term solution needs to be restoring natural ecosystems, making sure all the native species are there so that things can work the way they're supposed to.
1: Yeah, so we had a report yesterday on bees, just to finish up on the bees. How's the bee population?
6: Well, our bee population is in serious trouble. We have about 100 species of native bee in Ireland, and about a third of them are threatened with extinction. And basically the problem with bees is that they're starving and homeless. So if you look around the countryside at the moment, it's now late May. A lot of our fields and our hedgerows just don't have flowers in them, so the bees are basically starving to death. The thing about the Asian hornet, which is what was in the news this week, the theory is that the Asian hornet will eat honeybees, which are kept for beekeeping. And this is obviously a serious problem if you're a beekeeper, and there's every reason why the Asian hornet should be kept out. But it also goes to show that a lot of our talk about invasive species really is about the economic impact and less about the ecological impact that these species have in the countryside. But our bee species generally are not doing well. There's just not enough space for nature in our countryside for them.
1: All right. Okay, they're so important. Thanks very much indeed, Pádraig. Good to talk to you. Thank you.
6: Thank you, Declan.
1: Thank you, Pádraig Fogarty, who's an ecologist. And this, of course, is Biodiversity Week. Morning Show at East Coast FM. We're staying in the garden, this time cultivating our own gardens, because we are going to Liam Summers in just a second.
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1: And from Tier Lawn, it is Liam Summers. Morning, Liam.
7: Good morning, Declan. How are you?
1: Good morning. Thanks for joining us and following on from the conversation we had a few minutes ago. How about this one? Hey, I keep reading about planting native plants. They're good for pollinators, but I find it hard to find them in a garden centre. Is there any reason?

0: point of view of why they might struggle to find them in a garden centre, I suppose there's a few different reasons, but generally what I've seen over the years is a lot of the native plants generally tend to be grown from seed, and they don't transplant terribly well, some of them. So stuff like Primula or Litrium, those ones will transplant really well if they're grown in a pot. But say stuff like Yellow Rattle or something, which is a brilliant pollinator, a really good plant, it doesn't transplant very well. So it's generally always grown from seed. So I would tell that the person with the question maybe go in and check out the seed stands in the garden centre they're visiting, and they'll probably see a big array of all the really good ones then, and they'll get them that way. And like we as garden centres just generally tend to struggle to get them in a pot, so I suppose that's sort of down to the growers. Maybe they don't transplant well, so growers don't tend to grow them on. But if they look in their seed section, they should find any amount of them. And like, you get so many of the pre-mixed meadow mixes and stuff now, so, and they'll have a vast array of the different really good annuals and perennial pollinators. So there's lots of stuff out there, and it's generally a cheaper way of doing it as well if you start them from seed, to be honest with you, Declan.
1: Right, okay, rather than the plant there itself.
0: Yeah.
1: Okay, we've been talking on the programme about it looks like we might get a heat wave over the weekend, hopefully it'll be something. A texter says, is there any value in planting summer bedding plants now, or is it gone too late?
0: No, definitely not gone too late. I would be of the opinion you're just actually in the window of where you should be doing it, really, to be honest with you. Like years ago, you would never have seen summer bedding available until May or into June, whereas now it comes out earlier and earlier. Like, we could have summer bedding available in March and April. But I would generally be of the opinion that's way too early to be planting it. So now is the time to plant it, and you'll have the full availability is still there. So we'd, at the minute in the garden centre, we'd have pretty much everything in summer bedding wise is there, and it's available. And then like there's other advantages to doing it now as opposed to having it done very, if you did it much earlier than this, you were watching out for frost. We had frost up to last week, or I think the week before. So frost isn't an issue now. So what you put in now will come on really, really, really quick. So you'll see a really good reaction because they don't have that cold weather to be dealing with. And it also sort of extends the growing season. So if you put them in a little bit later, because they're an annual, they will generally push further to the far end. So you'll get right into September, into October, until you have a first heavy frost. So absolutely, still lots of time to put them in.
1: Okay. A couple of weeks ago, you spoke about using AI to create flower beds, which I did, but I'm finding it hard to find the exact varieties which the app suggested to use. So can you source them for me?
0: Yeah, I suppose is the honest answer. It's something I do. Yeah, I would source plants for people, but I suppose a part of what AI is throwing up now is people are doing the flower beds and beds and borders with it, and it's brilliant, and it's giving them a specific list of plants. But what I would say is, it could give you a particular lavender, for example, and it might be a lavender heat coat. But if you go into your garden centre and that one's not there, there will generally be three other varieties of lavender that will be very similar, that will perform more or less the exact same, that will look the exact same. Maybe not the exact same, but very, very similar. So I wouldn't be afraid to change varieties a little bit. Like, do you know what I mean? So it doesn't have to be the exact one that the app suggests to you. Some people will get a list and go, "That I want everything that's on the list and nothing else." But in the nature of gardening, there's thousands of varieties, lots of things very similar, lots of things will perform more or less in the same way. So it doesn't have to be the exact one that the app suggests to you. So there's always wiggle room to play around with it. But yeah, if they want to bring in a list and let me have a look at it, I can absolutely try sourcing for them. Yeah, no bother.
1: Brilliant. Okay, here's one for Liam. I want to sow a new lawn. And it was suggested to me that I should use a pre-sowing fertilizer before sowing the seeds. Do I really need to do this? Is there any point in doing this?

0: not something I've ever done when following a law, to be honest with you. Now, yeah, like, there is literature out there that will tell you that you should be doing it. It's not something I've ever done. But the main reason I've never done it is any lawn I've ever sold, generally speaking, you will see people going out and they might have to, you know, rotivate it and harrow it, and they get their seed bed all ready and it's lovely and fine and it's ready to be planted. But then if you were to do it that way, then you have to go in and put in your fertilizer and maybe leave it then for whatever length of time that fertilizer is specifying for it to break down into the soil, and it could be 2 or 3 weeks. So then my view has always been, in that sort of interim period while that breaks down, weeds are blown into your seed bed. So now when the fertilizer has broken down, it's probably going to have lots of little weeds everywhere. So I would just personally go straight in once you're ready to sow, once you've got it all fine and a nice seed bed ready to rock, I'd go in then and sow it then straight away. I'd worry about the fertilizer after. Give your lawn 6 to 8 weeks maybe, and then start thinking about fertilizer if it needs it. But in a lot of instances, it won't need it, maybe in that first season. Maybe it'll be a little bit light here and there, and it might, but I wouldn't be too worried about the pre-emergent fertilizers, to be honest with you. It's sort of an American thing. You'll see a lot of literature coming out of America on it, but it's not something that we worry about too much here. I suppose our growing conditions are probably a little bit better and a little bit easier for the grass to take anyway, so right. If I were them, no, I'd just fire ahead straight away, to be honest.
1: Okay, here's one that just arrived in. When is the best time to take cuttings of roses?
0: The best time to take it. And one thing to be careful with as well, I suppose, with a rose when you're taking cuttings, is most roses are grafted onto a rootstock. So that's something to be aware of. So if you have a rose that performs one way in your garden now, it doesn't necessarily mean that the rose cutting that you take off that will perform the exact same as that rose, because you're taking a non-grafted cutting, so it'll revert back to whatever its own grow habit is. So you might have like a small to medium sized rose, but it's being grafted onto that rootstock. It's a bit like fruit trees. So you'll have fruit trees that are all grafted onto small to medium size, whereas in their nature, they might be 3 times the size of what the rootstock is allowing to do. So that's just something to think about. When to do it, I would generally do it about September. In and around then is probably regarded as the best time to do it.
1: All right, okay. That answers the question. And we squeeze in one more, Liam. Is there a difference between a petunia and Serafinia, is that right? They look exactly the same, but I just wanted to know which is better to use in window boxes.
0: Yeah, there is a little bit of a difference, I suppose. Basically, a Serafinia is sort of a hybridized petunia. So all Serafinias are petunias, but not all petunias are Serafinias, if that makes sense. And Serafinias have just been hybridized. They have a better trailing grow habit than a petunia will have. So petunias may be upright in their nature, where all Serafinias are bred to be sort of vigorous trailing plants. So the Serafinia will be a better one generally in hanging baskets and window boxes, if that's what you're looking for. If you're looking for that big trailing effect, Serafinias are the way to go. But very, very similar, yeah. Like, it's very hard to tell the difference between the two of them other than that grow habit, to be honest.
1: Right, well, there's the knowledge. Okay, Liam Summers, thank you very much indeed. Enjoy the good weather then over the weekend, Liam.
0: You too, Declan. Take care.
1: Take care. Bye-bye. Yeah. That's Liam Summers there from Tierlawn Country Life. 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And thanks to Liam for answering those questions and for all your questions that came in. Morning show at East Coast.
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1: FM. Okay, fancy a bit of exercise this morning?

0: have been monitoring, I suppose, Kylie Minogue ever since she burst on the scene in Neighbours in 1988, back in those days, and she played on television. It was great, about 2 years ago, and she was still in great form after all these years. But now, on Netflix, there's a brand new documentary series about Kylie Minogue. Let's talk to pop fan Mick Lynch. Hi, Mick.
1: Hiya, Declan.
0: Were you a fan of Kylie?
1: Ah, yeah, still am. Yeah, look, she came out at a good time, late 80s. Stockage and Waterman, you mentioned, obviously, she was acting, she was doing Neighbours. And then I think she recorded a single with her sister, Danny, and she was kind of making inroads in the music career in Australia. So then they Stockage and Waterman were huge at the time, and they wanted to... they knew, you know, she had style quality, so they invited her over very quickly, recorded a song and a video. I Should Be So Lucky, it went to number one, and the rest is history.
0: It did, and I mean, she had the Stockage and Waterman stuff, as you say, and then she sort of matured into that. Then we got the Nick Cave episode. What was all that about?
1: Yeah, I think after the kind of, I think we're talking about maybe 92-ish or whatever, she kind of finished with Stockage and Waterman. We wanted to, I suppose, get rid of the bubblegum pop image, you know, mature, as you say. So I think she went to the Deconstruction label, had stuff like Slow and Confide in Me, and a more serious approach kind of to music. And yeah, Nick Cave, obviously fellow Australian, she duetted with him, and I think there's a lot of he features in the new documentary. You know, I'm not sure if they did it for a while, they may have, but he certainly you know, duetted with her on Where the Wild Roses Grow. And I thought it, for her, I thought it was brilliant that she wasn't afraid of change, you know, because you listen to stuff like that and then you listen back to the earlier pop stuff, and you know, she did, I know they used the word, she did reinvent herself several times.
0: Yeah, and this documentary, I don't know if you know much about it, but a part of our concert in The Point is featured in this, and where she admits that she was getting too sexy, you know what I mean?
1: Oh, I heard something about that. Yeah, it for people, first of all, it's a three-part documentary, about 3 hours in total, and it's directed by that Irishman Michael Hart. People would know he'd done the Beckham one, he'd done Michael J. Fox one, and he's won some BAFTAs, etc., and IFTAs. But yeah, it kind of covers her whole career. There's a lot of personal archive photos, old video footage, some new interviews with her, and it's kind of, I suppose, an intimate portrait of her life and behind the scenes. She also, of course, discusses her health issues, the loss of, you know, she dated Michael Hutchins.
0: Indeed, I was going to come to that, yeah. That was a huge...
1: Oh, yeah, she dated
0: impact.
1: Him from kind of 89 to about 91, I'd say. And, you know, he kind of helped her a lot through the whole, her not being used to the fame and how to handle it, etc., etc. And he obviously died tragically then in 97. So she talks about all that. And, you know, it features people like, say, Danny Minogue, Jason Donovan, Nick Cave, who we've mentioned, and Peter Waterman, who are all still friends with her to this day. So it should be good. She does say as well she hopes to return to acting. She done The Delinquents back in the early 90s and had Tears on My Pillow and that from that. And she calls this kind of a midpoint career reflection rather than, oh, this is it kind of thing, you know. So I think it'll be very interesting because I've seen one or two documentaries over the years on her, but this is kind of one, I think, where she was comfortable to do and probably supplied a lot of the footage and a lot of the material.
0: Yeah, I mean, it's been reported in the paper, you know, the Star this morning, Kylie, my secret second cancer scare. You know, so she's had her health challenges. Okay. And everybody likes Kylie, don't they? I mean,
1: that's what I was going to say. I don't think, you know, I can't pick out one criticism. You know, everyone has all these musicians and that, they've done something dodgy in their career or some that people weren't happy with, but I just think she's loved by the fans, and I think that's part of the reason she done this. You know, the fans have probably been appealing for it as much as she has. And I think next week there's also the tension tour that she done last year or 2 years ago. That's going to be a separate feature on Netflix next week. More Kylie mania.
0: Right. Well, that's our taster introduction. We might catch up again, Mick, when it goes in and see what people's reactions is. But just to say, there's a three-part documentary on, let's face it, the great Australian that is Kylie Minogue on Netflix. Mick Lynch, thank you very much indeed.
1: Great
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0: Yes, good morning. Welcome to our number two of our morning show here on East Coast FM, County Wicklow's radio station. We're going to hear about rents in Wicklow continuing to climb as they are in other parts of the world. And it's painful to listen to them, especially if you're looking for some place to stay. But anyway, we're going to hear about the latest report. Also, we're going to hear from Mark Moore, who's a transplant recipient from Wicklow and a member of the Transplant Sport Ireland team, as we mark Organ Donor Awareness Week. We'll hear from Shane Byrne, former rugby player from Ockram, and he's got a business about waste disposal. We're going to talk about the latest report by We Ireland about the disposal of vapes and lots more besides. Our number is 087 77 11 103. Now, the end of January, we had flooding, instances of flooding in the county in Kilcool and also in Ballinaclash, most particularly though in Ockram and in Arklow. And in the past we've had serious flooding in Bray and in Baltinglass. So how do you sort of predict all these? Well, the government is working seemingly on a system that'll be okay in about 10 years' time. However, there might be a shortcut. And it is being developed by Gavin Pedley, who's the founder of Flood Predictor. And Gavin is on the line. Morning, Gavin.
4: Good morning, Declan. How are you?
0: Good morning to you. So what have you done here?
4: So all over the country, there are OPW river monitors. We obviously know Met Aaron does a really good job of telling us what's going to happen in terms of the weather. And Flood Predictor takes a whole heap of data from lots of different public sources and runs a machine learning model on top that essentially helps you understand in advance how a river is going to act over time. And the idea behind it is that when you're looking at a situation where there's a lot of incoming rain and you're living near a floodplain, you need to be able to react to it relatively quickly. And right now, the information is kind of hard to understand. You might get a yellow warning or a red warning or something, but actually internalizing that and figuring out what to do is the bit that's really important. And so what Flood Predictor does is it essentially gives you a probability of flooding at the area that, for the area that you're in. So you can look at the map, you can see exactly where the local river monitor is, and it'll tell you a percentage likelihood of a flood, and then it'll tell you what to be doing at that stage. So obviously, if there's a low possibility of flooding, it's going to tell you there's nothing really to worry about. If you get to 50-50, you're starting to kind of think, right, okay, would I bet my house on a coin toss if I live in this kind of area? And it's going to give you concrete information as it sort of progresses as to what point you need to start thinking about, you know, maybe you should move your car, you know, put the wedding photos upstairs, possibly evacuate. So the idea is that it'll give you as much runoff as possible to do the practical things so that that flood is going to impact you in the least possibly kind of painful way. And, you know, that's the point of it.
0: Right. It sounds very good. I mean, does it come down as micro with that? As move, you know, valuables that you got downstairs, pictures you don't want to lose upstairs, as sort of forensically small as that?
4: Yeah, pretty much. When the storms hit sort of early in the year, I live in Enniscorthy at the minute, and you know, I got to watch what was happening, and I remember the yellow warnings and stuff like that, but there was no way to kind of concretely understand, do we actually expect it to get this bad?
0: Yeah.
4: And the thing that occurred to me, like, it's not the big weather event. You know, that's, to some degree, that's kind of awe-inspiring when you see the footage of it flooding a town. The first thing you think is, wow, the power of nature. It's the 3 or 4 weeks afterwards where you're looking at skip trucks outside your neighbor's houses, where you're watching people pull their lives out and try and recover from it, because it's such a damaging event. And what you really want to do is you want to reduce the burden of thinking in those moments, because if you're trying to understand how the data is going to apply to that situation, that's difficult, and it's a panic inducing kind of scenario when you're in it. So it's important, I think, to skip ahead and say, right, there's an 80% chance of a flood, right? 4 times out of 5, this kind of rating, you're looking at a flood. And there's maybe, of that percentage chance, a 50% chance it's going to be above a meter, so you can kind of figure out where it's going to go. And when you're in that situation, the last thing you need to be doing is trying to unpack it. You need to go straight to, it's at 75%, move the car. It's at 80%, start looking for a hotel. That's just what you need to be thinking of. It's about getting you out of there as fast as possible. It's about minimizing that risk to people in general, by looking at how a river acts in those periods of time. And it's really interesting data, because it doesn't just look at the actual river monitor next to you itself. It looks at all of the river monitors the whole way along the system. So if you see an increase, say for instance just the Slaney, it's the one that I spend a lot of time looking at, because it's the one right next to my house.
0: So Bolton Glass would be our considerer, Aishanir and Stratford and places like that.
4: Exactly. So if there's a sudden increase in the water at a station higher up than you, it's calculating out how long that water is going to take to get to you, on top of all the extra water that's coming in from the rain and that kind of thing. So it's, ultimately, the goal, the next phase of it, is to give you a literal time limit between between that event happening. So if you have to be in Bolton Glass and there's a station further up, and that station is maybe likely to be about an hour for that water to come down, then you've got a time limit for how long it needs to before it hits you. It's got a probability of when it's going to happen, and it just jumps straight to the end and says, right, time to get out of here, guys. That's the point of it, you know.
0: Well, I think it sounds reassuring for people who live in these areas, and well, they don't want to be caught again, but they might have escaped luckily over the last ones. Could it be, you know, very sophisticated, and you could be bringing up things and then bringing them down again constantly because there's rain forecast?
4: Yeah. So it's, the best way to understand it is the way I think about it is, right, you have a bucket, you have a tap on top of the bucket, and there's a hole in the bucket. And the simplest possible way of looking at it is, if the hole is smaller than the amount of, is letting out less water than the water is coming in, you're looking at a potential flood. But what you have to remember is that the water coming out of that tap, there's a percentage likelihood. There's maybe a 70% chance, according to Met Aaron, of that amount of water hitting. So you got to calculate that in. And then when you're looking at the whole system, you have to start thinking, well, how much is the ground going to take, and how well hydrated is the soil, and all of that kind of stuff. So there's a lot of tiny little calculations, station by station, that go into it. So it does, it gets quite complicated when you get right down to the granular detail. But it's important, it kind of work to get it right. So it does. It changes. So you'll see it go up and down. But broadly speaking, the machine learning model is trained on decades of data. So it knows the difference between kind of a normal day's rain. It's seen thousands of days just like it where there was no floods. So it's able to say, right, okay, it might be raining a lot, but the ground isn't terribly wet. We're not seeing a huge possible storm coming in. So it'll go up, might be 13-14%, but it's not going to be giving you big red warnings the whole time, unless there's a really solid reason.
0: And there's programs in Wicklow as well to absorb some of that rainwater. There's people are looking at that as well to take in some of the surplus things. So what's your background, Gavin? How do you know all this?
4: I've had a long and varied career. I suppose the best description is that I'm an innovation specialist in the food and beverage industry. one of the things that I do I've spent years helping companies figure out where to put products in the market. And while it doesn't sound like it's directly connected, sometimes you get a really strange question like, can you give me a risk analysis on the change of the price of cocoa a year from now? And to do that, you have to take a step back and look at the ground conditions and look at how cocoa grows, and you learn everything there is to know about the actual plant itself. And then you have to look at El Nino and La Nina and when they impact and what happens on the ground there, and, you know, drought conditions versus flood conditions. And after a couple of years of doing it, you know, the quickest way to do it is to learn how to use Python, because eventually you start to break Excel. And then once you kind of get into that, then it kind of becomes second nature. You start thinking kind of probabilistically a little bit. So it's sort of just a happy accident that I've had the kind of career that I've had, that I've been answering these kind of questions for years. And it was, you know, it was watching my neighbors throw stuff in bins after a flood that sort of, it suddenly hit me. I was like, the problem that I was solving only a year ago for a company considering a chocolate milk in the UK was actually the same problem in terms of how you handle data that I potentially could use to leverage to give my neighbors a little bit more forewarning the next time there's a flood coming. And, you know, I live in the town. I'm answerable to my neighbours. You know, they see me every day. I want to be able to look them in the face and say, I had that answer, and here it is. And it's just, I kind of see it as a sort of civic responsibility to a certain degree. I think it's really important. We can't be waiting 10 years for a system.
0: Indeed.
4: And it's
0: got a bit of a bang as well. So come the wintertime, when inevitably we're going to have more flooding, maybe in similar areas as we had this year, or maybe some elsewhere. But can we go somewhere and sort of say, we better check Gavin's work here to see, you know, is there going to be something in Ockram, you know, next January or whatever?
4: Well, it's not designed to do long-term forecasts yet. It is something I'm working on. It's a short horizon tool. So the idea is that you want to, you know, when we get into that season, you know, you'll be getting your Met-Air and weather reports. You might know 7 or 8 days out that there's a storm possibly going to hit. That's when you want to start paying attention to it and looking at the website. But it's the 72 hours before that you'll start to see the information coming in. That's when the probabilities start to stack up, and that's when it starts to get more confident as a model that something's going to happen. And so it's really about the few days leading up. The idea is to give you as much time in that space right when you need it to be able to react to it. In terms of the longer forecasts, that requires an awful lot more data. But the further out you go, the harder it is to be really specific. So it's hard to say, you know, January there's an 80% chance of a flood, because ground conditions can change very, very quickly. But if we were, you know, 3 or 4 days away from another storm Chandra, the system would be pinging everybody, telling you that, right, okay, it's time to think about, you know, at 40%, maybe you want to have a flashlight ready, charge your phones, those kind of things, the small things that you don't want to think about later when it does get a little worse. And then when you know, topping 50, 60%, that's when it's telling you it's time to consider parking the car somewhere else. At 80%, depending on how bad the storm is, it'll be giving you real concrete information as to what to do. It's also set to email your local TD and your local council at certain river heights. So it's not just the folks who have access to it. It's not just the people with the app on the phone. It's going out to everybody. It's really important to tell kind of councils and TDs exactly kind of when it's happening, and that's all automated. And the emails that get sent will be published on the actual website as well. So you can just go in and look and see, okay, I can see my TD was emailed 72 hours out at 40% chance. It was time to respond. And part of what I'm doing as well, there's such a large amount of data there to look at. I'm working on a system to help the people who have to react to these in a real concrete sense, the fire brigades, the ambulances, to pick exactly what point is the most strategic point if a flood hits in a town, by just isolating out exactly where the water is going to come in. Because the whole map is it's a LiDAR map, so it tells you how it tells you the depth of land at different spots, and that's how it calculates whether or not it's actually going to flood out a particular area. And in doing so, you can see exactly which parts of a given town are going to flood first. And that information is going to be, I hope, super useful for the emergency services as well. So there's so many new bits that I'm going to be adding over the little while. I'm glad I'm developing this in the sort of spring, summer, because it's going to be a while before I'm finished. But hopefully by the time we get to winter, when it becomes useful.
0: Brilliant.
4: It's going to do a whole heap more than what it does right now.
0: Okay, and we check in with you, Gavin. Fair play to you. Thanks very much indeed.
4: No problem.
0: Very
4: thanks,
0: exciting. Second. Thank you. That's Gavin Pedley there, is founder of the Flood Predictor app. Okay, so if you want to download that Flood Predictor, and we've had many instances here in County Wicklow, particularly since January, but before that as well, in other towns across the county in previous years, might be just nice to have it on the phone. And thanks to Gavin, and well done to him. All right, it's Morning Show at East Coast FM. Oh dear, look, it's all over the papers today. Rents are climbing. Rents in Wicklow are continuing to climb, with prices rising 4.2% in the first quarter of 2026 compared to 2025. Nationally, rents experienced their steepest quarterly increase since 2002, jumping 4.4% between December and March, according to daft.ie. And from daft.ie is Professor Ronan Lyons, who is in economics in Trinity College. Ronan, good morning.
5: Good morning. Thanks for having me on again.
0: Good morning to you. So it's never good news at all, and this one seems particularly, you know, not pleasant for people seeking somewhere to live.
5: That's right, yeah. So to give some context, over the last couple of years, rent in the open market, so that's not a sitting tenant, but somebody who's moving and looking in the open market, rents were typically increasing by something like 4 or 5% a year. What we've seen between December and March is a 4.4% increase in 3 months rather than in 12. What's changed? It's the rent control rules that have changed. They announced them last June. They only came into force in March. And as part of that, landlords, where the tenant leaves voluntarily, landlords can now reset the rent to the market. So if you had been a landlord following the rules over the last 2 years in lots of parts of the country, your rent for your tenant would have been well below the market rent. Now they have a chance to reset to the market, and it looks like they have done so in large numbers, with, as you mentioned, the significant increase in rents between December and March. Now, as it happens, when you zoom into Wicklow alone, there wasn't a huge amount of increase in rent in the second half of last year. So rents are only about 4% higher now than a year ago. But that's still an increase, and it's a faster rate of inflation than we've seen for the last 2 years.
0: And how was that adjusted? Was it adjusted with landlords saying to tenants, look, we're lashing up the rent here to reach market value? Or was it done with some saying, you know, I'm going to sell and I'll give you 3 months to leave, and then, you know, eventually they can't sell it for some reason and it goes back in the market at the new rent?
5: So yeah, if the landlord is not allowed to say, I want to just reset my rent to the market, it has to be a case where the tenant leaves voluntarily. Now, the landlord could say that they want to sell, but if they go to sell and then do not sell, and the tenant who left the home spots that it's back in the rental market, they can go and take the landlord to the RTB and say, well, they said they were going to sell, they didn't sell, and they kicked me out, and as a result, they were able to reset the rent. So the rules are strict enough in terms of protecting tenants, sitting tenants. The problem is if you're not a sitting tenant, if you're in whatever circumstances, moving to a new place to live, moving away from your parents, whatever it might be, or just life circumstances mean you have to move home. In the open market, you're facing open market rents now, and with what the rent control changes can't do is they can't fix the fact that we don't have enough homes to rent in this country. Certainly they can't do that overnight. The government would say that by changing those rules, that they will create the conditions for new supply to be built. But that is unfortunately something that will take years rather than weeks. And the initial impact of this change is for rent in the open market to have gone up as much as they have.
0: Mm. At the same time, walking down any street in any town in Ireland, you're going to see dereliction. And you're going to see buildings there that were lived in one time with, you know, above the shop and all that sort of stuff. And they're just abandoned. And you say, well, we have the housing stock in a way. We have the infrastructure. There must be some way. And I know you need sort of builders and decorators and all sorts of things as well. And I don't want to dismiss that as a small problem because it's huge. But the buildings are there, Ronan.
5: We have certainly, in lots of parts of the country, we have buildings, as you say, rather than homes, strictly speaking. Some of them are buildings, spaces above shops or spaces that may not be used as residential currently that could be converted. But at the same time, we have, when you look at it at a maybe more like a decade-by-decade view, and I was part of the Housing Commission, and one of the things that we reported back on to the government was how many homes does the country need between, say, the mid-2020s and the 2050s. We need far more homes than we can, I suppose, find from the back of the couch. Not that you were suggesting that, but it's not just about using space better. It's also about building more. There's a combination of the two. One of the things we don't do well in this country is we don't measure the space we have. I remember visiting a different country, and we were there for something about house prices, but they were able to tell me the number of cubic meters of residential space in their city, and that's something we could never do in Ireland. We don't know how many, we don't know the size of homes, where they all are. We're getting better at it, but just the quality of information we have to manage our housing stock isn't what other countries have, and therefore as a result, there's all sorts of ways in which we're not using the stock of buildings we have as well as we can. But at the same time, we also need to build more. It's a both rather than an either or.
0: Right. Any sign we're building? I mean, the government point to, you know, this target, which I don't know if they're reaching it or not. You tell me.
5: So the number of homes the country is building is increasing. We were building maybe 30,000. Now it's more 35, maybe even 40,000 this year. And so that has improved. But when you look at the raw numbers, the country needs to be building 60 to 70,000 in part to meet new demand and also in part to meet the kind of backlog, the deficit of homes we didn't build over the last 10 or 12 years. So we sort of need to be twice the level we're at. We have doubled in the last few years, we need to double again. So we're only part of the way there, and I don't think the change in the rent control alone will be enough to fix things. We'll need whatever about Dublin, if we're looking at Arklow, if we're looking at Enniscorthy, if we're looking at Ballina or Ennis, we will need a plan specifically for rental homes, as well as for social housing and as well as for owner-occupied. We'll need a plan for rental homes all across the country.
0: Because there's a lot of stuff being built, you know, well, maybe it's Dublin again. And you see these high-rise that looks like luxury apartments, and a lot of them will be empty because they can't get the rent for them because they're very expensive. But I don't know if they're counted in the numbers and say, oh, sure, we're building all these homes, but nobody can afford them and nobody can live in them.
5: Well, most of those now, they are occupied, but they get occupied slowly rather than quickly. And in fact, it's partly because of the rent controls. If you can't change the rent rapidly, then you're going to take your tenants in more slowly than more quickly in order to make sure that everyone is renting at the market. Suppose you have 300 apartments, you could fill them all overnight, but you'd have to cut the rent. And if you cut the rent, that will impact the rent you charge in 2 or 3 years' time. Instead, if you take it slowly, rent out a few every week, and over the course of a year or a year and a half, they're all gone, but they're all gone at the same higher rent. That makes more sense if you've got rent controls. The other thing that's happened more recently is that cost rental has become an important part of the market, certainly in the greater Dublin area. What cost rental is the rent is related to how much it costs to build the home, not what the market would charge. That is a step in the right direction, but it's not maybe all the way there, because it's still the case that the costs are very expensive. In fact, that's the reason why we're not seeing enough getting built, that it's so expensive to build new homes in Ireland. So we need to do more, and there's ways of fixing that, squaring that circle, and to get the homes we needed built. And it's not even about spending more, it's just about spending better in terms of public money.
0: Okay, thanks for all that. Thanks for, you know, elaborating on your report. Ronan Lyons there from Trinity College. Thanks, Ronan. Good morning to you. Thank you.
5: Thanks for having me on.
0: It's a morning show at East Coast FM. We're going to hear about Organ Donor Awareness Week. Very soon.
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0: Morning show at East Coast. Now joining us today is Mark Moore, who's a transplant recipient from Wicklow and a member of the Transplant Sport Ireland team as we mark Organ Donor Awareness Week 2026, and the week running from May 16th to 23rd highlights a worrying drop in organ donation in Ireland, with 202 transplants carried out in 2025. That's the lowest in 5 years. The Irish Kidney Association is urging people to don't leave your loved one in doubt by sharing their wishes about organ donation with family. So with over 650 people currently on the transplant waiting lists, the Irish Kidney Association calls for greater transparency, investment in transplant infrastructure and promotion of living kidney donation. So Mark Moore, as I say, is joining us now. Hi, Mark.
5: Good morning, Declan. How are you?
0: Good morning. Good to talk to you again. We were talking to you recently about achievements in the world of sport.
5: We were. It was great to go down and have a chat and share my experience with playing soccer for Ireland and being part of Transplant Sport Ireland. Thanks so much. It was great to have the opportunity.
0: Well, we're into Organ Donor Awareness Week and the worrying trend maybe gone off the radar for a lot of people. At the same time, isn't it the rules supposed to change that everybody is a donor unless you opt out?
5: Yeah, exactly. Like, it's very worrying to see that it's the lowest numbers in the last 5 years, like organ donation, and it's such an important part of people's lives. And as I think I mentioned before on the show, you don't actually see the importance of the donation unless your family member or friend has actually received a kidney or an organ. And it's very worrying to see that they've dropped so low. But like, yeah, it's Organ Donation Week, and I think the message that they're trying to get out, as you mentioned, is just have the chat with your family and your friends and let them know your wishes. And like, just from my own point, I'd like to get across like how important it is and how life-changing it is to actually make that decision and to give such a gift of life to a new person. And yeah, it's very, very important.
0: Yeah, I mean, maybe some people are superstitious about it, that if they actually think about this process and set it in motion, that they're actually wishing in some way that their organs will be donated and something terrible will happen to them in the meantime.
5: Yeah, well, it's like it's when you're deceased, you pass your organs on. Like, so it's possible that people are feeling that way, but it's like, as I can say, speaking from a person myself that has received an organ, like, it changes your life forever, and it's you're giving gift to of life to so many people, because for your generous donation. And yeah, like, just I think the message for the week is just to get it out there how important it actually is to have the shot and to carry your donor card and to have your wishes known, because like it is life changing. As I can speak for myself, like it's just, you can't put it into words how much it changes your life and your family and everyone around you. And like it's just amazing. But like, people have those fears, I suppose, because they're not really, they know what's happening and stuff like that. But you know, as I said, it's such a big gift to give to somebody, and for it's life changing. I just want to get that word notice out there, like that people, it's life changing. It really is.
0: What was it like when you were waiting, Mark?
5: So I was on the transplant list for over 4.5 years. And I was on dialysis. I was on hemodialysis in the hospital 3 days a week for 4 hours. And then I would have done PD dialysis at home. So it was very, very tough. I missed an awful lot of my children's football games and small things like that, like not being there for my kids and having no energy and still trying to work a shift while obviously dealing with the illness and trying to provide for your family and stuff. It was extremely, extremely hard. Waiting for the call, and like, you do your best just get on with it and normalize it and make it as easy as it can be, but it's very hard for people out there to deal with. And you know, there's so much involved with like having no energy and not being able to go to certain things, not being able to travel because you're on the transplant list, but you're so sick, you're on dialysis, you can't travel. You know, it was very, very tough. But I was very lucky to have such a supporting wife in Michelle, and my kids and my family, like, and my friends, they all kind of huddled around, and you know, they're always there when you needed them and got them through. But it was a tough journey, but look, we've come out the far side of it now, and I'm living the dream of a new life. And you know, it's so, so good now to have an opportunity at life again.
0: Brilliant. Did you, like, you know, women who are pregnant, do you have a bag at the front door ready or something like that?
5: I did, yeah. No, we did. We always had our bag on call, and yeah, you had all your stuff packed, and like, the call could come at any minute. You could be day, night, whatever. As I told before on your show, like, I was off doing a job for a lady and just got the call in the middle of the day. Like, it's so random, and you have to be ready at all times. And you know, you never know when this call is going to come. You wait your whole life for it, and when it comes, you actually don't believe this call comes. But yeah, no, the bag has to be packed, all the ducks have to be in a row, and you have to have your plan. And but even when you pack your bag and have everything ready to go, there's so much you actually forget when you get to the hospital. But that's okay. Yeah. You're there for a good reason. Yeah.
0: And the woman whose house you were working on got sorted in the end. That was good. Anyway.
5: She did get sorted in the end. Yeah, no, absolutely. She did. Yeah, 100%. But like, yeah, no, it's very important this week just to get the message out to people. Like, maybe if you hear from someone myself that's received a transplant, or you know somebody, like, you are changing lives. You really, really are. Like, my two boys, 5 and 7, and even my wife Michelle, like, we have a different life now. We can go on holiday together. We can go swimming with the lads. We have a normal life now. But I know that kind of sounds a bit cliche, but like, we have such a normal life now. And the lads, you know, we can do so much together, and there's no constraints. We don't have to worry about coming home this day for dialysis or being tired after dialysis. We can't do this. Like, it's opened up so many doors to us. And yeah, even from receiving my kidney transplant last year to playing sports now with Ireland, and we're gearing up now to go to the British Championships in August in Sheffield, and then we're going to the Soccer World Cup in Frankfurt in September. So like, these are like amazing opportunities that have been opened up just from receiving my kidney, and someone making that just heroic choice to donate their organs. Like,
0: yeah.
5: So I'd like to thank my donor, and yeah, just, it's life changing.
0: Yes, you know, always, you know, not just you, but, you know, the acknowledgement of the donor is always there, which is great. So, listen, it's a very special week anyway to highlight it, and Organ Donor Awareness Week. So, is it fill in a card? How do you sign up? How does it work?
5: Yep, so you can go onto the Irish Kidney Association page, and you can sign up for your donor card there. There's also all over Ireland, there'll be teams in like locations in shopping centres and stuff, bringing awareness to this, where you can sign up there as well. And
12: there's multiple avenues you can pursue, and you go online, and like especially the Irish Kidney Association's page, and all the information you need is there. But like, just yeah, if you see the people out, have a chat, and just, you know, give them some support and stuff like that as well. And it's a great, great cause that everyone is putting their time into this week to bring awareness to this week.
0: Great stuff. Mark Moore from Baltic Glass, thanks very much indeed, Mark. Good morning to you.
12: Thank you so much for having us talk to you. Thank you.
0: Thank you. Take care. Morning show at East Coast FM. We're going to talk about the disposal of vapes, or what, in just a second. Where should they go?

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1: FM. Morning show at East Coast. Now over 20 million vapes sold in Ireland last year were not recycled, with just 6% returned in the 20 counties tracked by We Ireland. And they contain things like lithium batteries and plastics and electronic components. And you'd imagine they go in with all the electronics, but no, they've just disappeared. Well, as you know, Shane Byrne, former Leinster and Irish rugby player, and Lions, has worked in the trade of waste management for many years, so he probably has an insight into all this. Good morning to you, Shane.
3: Morning, Dick. How are you?
1: Good morning. Thanks for joining us. Listen, these vapes, I don't know where they go. Any idea?
3: Yeah, it is one thing that isn't being got across by all of these articles that are out there, and I really think they should stop using the word recycle, because people associate the word recycle with just putting it in the recycling bin. So to be absolutely dead cert for everybody, the way you recycle these vapes is the same way you would recycle electronic products. They go into the when you go to recycling centres, they go into the Wii recycling. And you know where batteries goes? The message has got across with batteries and things like that is that they go into those little packets. You see them in supermarkets, you see them in shops, little boxes where you can recycle it. That's where they have to go, and that's the only place they can go. The when they get damaged, they're lithium-ion batteries, so that if they get damaged at all, there's a fire risk. So if you put them anywhere else, particularly into recycling, they can cause fires. And we've seen this up in, there's been three in the last 2 years in the with the big waste companies, waste recycling companies, and they've been caused by these by the batteries in vapes. So like, it's a message that really has to get across. It's starting to get across with batteries. People now realize you can't put batteries into your recycling, but it's the same with vapes. You absolutely 1,000% cannot put them in your normal recycling bin. It's slightly better is the waste bin, but it can still cause, because waste is a little bit damper and things like that. And but the only way to properly recycle them is through Wii recycling, and they should come up with a different word, recycle or something like that, because people aren't making the association. They think they're doing the right thing,
1: throwing it into the green recycling bin and all that,
3: and they're not.
1: Yeah. All right. Okay. So it's just a different way. Get the message over there, because, you know, we do it with the batteries, we do it with the light bulbs, we do it with various things. However, you know, people who use vapes, as you say, we're doing the right thing. We're putting it in the green bin. That's great. But that's not the right place.
3: Unfortunately, it is. If the problem is the same with batteries. If during the process they get damaged in any way or form, squashed or something like that, there's a fire risk. They self-ignite, and that's the problem. It is a pity, and the numbers that are in that particular article you quoted there are unbelievable. There's millions of these things out there. They're almost becoming a scourge, the same as the old cigarette butts were. But unfortunately, they're far worse than the environment. And, you know, the two reasons for, you know, the issues that they cause, but also the vital materials that are in them, like those lithium-ion batteries can be upcycled, and that's, you know, all of that stuff is lost, gone out of the system, and we have to go get more of it. So it is something that there has to be just a change in mindset, and they really got to think about how they get this message across, because at the moment there is confusion about it. But the one thing that is absolutely positive is that you know, the only way you can recycle these is through the Wii process, is where electronics and batteries get processed.
1: Right. I suppose some people think, oh God, it's another chore I've got to do. But they do it for batteries. I don't know how long vapes last, because, I mean, batteries, you might be doing it every few months or so. So, you know, you get around to it. But with vapes, well, I don't know if you've got to get
3: a the worst invention in this completely are the disposable vapes, which are an absolutely horrendous thing. You know, that people just have that disposal mentality. They last for a few days and then they just cast them aside. And, you know, to me, they should be banned outright. And if you want to vape, no issues with that, vape away, but you should have one of the proper vapes that are rechargeable, reusable, whichever way you want to put it. And, you know, and when they do get to end of life, you recycle them properly through the Wii setup. But the disposal vapes and the mindset that is around them is terrible, because people just cast them aside and they end up in the waste set up, been swept up by a road sweeper or something like that, and then they can cause fires, and that's a big, big problem.
1: Shane, great to talk to you again. All keeping well? Yep, good.
3: All keeping good, Dick. Looking forward to a good weekend coming up. Leicester Rugby.
1: Indeed, might talk about that. Okay.
3: Correct.
1: Thanks
3: very
1: much,
3: indeed.
1: Bye. Good man, that's Shane Byrne there, who was involved in the waste business, of course, for many years. Morning Show at East Coast.
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1: East Coast FM. Well, the great Robbie Doyle has, he's breezed into the studio. You know him from music, you know him from football, and here he is this morning.
5: Breezed in 24 hours late. How you doing, Declan? Always a pleasure to see your face on a morning time and all. Thanks.
1: Well, listen, we want to catch up with you.
5: Yeah.
1: What are you doing these days?
5: Genie, Jack. Where do I start? No, listen, I think a brief spell. Life is full on at the moment.
1: You moved.
5: Moved. Music, kids are growing up, new environment, workload is just insane for the next 2 years, which is great, and then I had not been so vocal in doing a few events, but now there's a few things coming up close to heart with football, music. And yeah, basically, and also finally going in, anything I've released over the past, Declan, it's always been kind of a charity song or anything. So my great friend and phenomenal musician, who is part of Brian Downey's Tin Lizzy, and one of probably the best guitarists in Ireland, Brian Grace, says, Robbie, you need to get in and do your own stuff. Your music's phenomenal. So I'm taking the leap. I've been in the background writing songs, and for the first time ever, I'm really proud of the whole project. So next month we're going into the studio up in Jealous Town Studios. Ciarán Moran, actually a great Irish artist at the moment who's bursting on the scene, put me in touch there, and I'm really excited about that, you know what I mean?
1: So in you come with the new song, okay.
5: In you come, yeah.
1: But what sort of gigs are you doing?
5: At the moment, Declan, so I've set my own agency, which is great, and the entertainment business out there is just thriving, and people, let's put it this way, COVID was a nightmare for us, but also a blessing, because it helped kick on like the one-man show, the two-man show, the big bands are gone. So I set my own little agency up, Arcade Entertainment, which is after my brother Richie, Arcade. And venues, a part of big venues out there, look after Siam Ties, I look after loads of different places. And day twos, corporates. Just recently I was in

0: Angels, the two other girls. But Remy is two today. She's 2 years old today. And whenever you're tired after a gig, or whenever you come home, and the phenomenal mother, their mother does, looking after them along the way, absolutely amazing, Nikki. You lose all your tiredness when you jump on top of you and about to play football. So yeah, it's busy, Declan, it's busy, but it's great.
1: Yeah, well, I'm glad to see, because sometimes it's hard to keep up with you.
0: Yeah.
1: But listen, what about Arsenal?
0: Oh no, yeah, like, you know, as a football fan, Declan, you know, still, I'm an old school Man United fan, so that rivalry's still there. But you know, it's good to see Man City not winning it. And I honestly would have said, up until last night, until the results came in, I thought Arsenal would have threw it away again, because I just didn't think they had it in them. But fair play to them. The people who win the league always deserve it at the end. That's it. Whether it's luck, whether it's deserve, whether it's something, it's great to see Arteta. I like his style, and it's great to have Man City, the other side of Manchester, be a little bit quiet for a reason. I know that hopefully Pep's moving on. You know what I mean? Alex Ferguson's shadow won't be too loud over my side. But Man United are back as well, Dec. I'm a proud Man United fan. We didn't get to choose. We had it instilled in us from our granddad, from his dad and all. So, yeah, it's great. Football's great at the moment. Look at even what's happening here on our own shores. And as an ex-Aircom League player, to see the talent that's thriving out of that pool of teams is phenomenal to see. It wasn't really highlighted in my day when I was playing the likes of Glenn Crowe, Jason Byrne, the odd player. But now there's so many players driving it within the league.
1: And Mason Melia.
0: Well, Mason Melia is a once in a lifetime. I think he's going to be something special.
1: He's from your new home, Newtown. He's in Spurs.
0: Yeah, and I know the family quite well. And his father, Martin, what a player he was. He should be playing with Spurs right now, to be honest with you.
1: They'll need him.
0: Yeah, I know, yeah. And Pamela, the whole family, but they're absolutely brilliant, brilliant, brilliant people, grounded people. And he is exceptional talent, and one that deserves all he gets. And I think he's, like, you can see the way he holds himself. I think he's going to do very well. And I said last year, whenever he got the signing for Spurs, within a year he'll have his first Irish call-up. And also he has a great, great, another Newtown man looking after him. Clive Clark is his uncle. So Clive used to play with Ireland and Sunderland. There's a good hold in that family there, you know.
1: Right. Well, listen, we could talk all day. In fact, we could talk all day and even play one of your songs.
0: Yeah.
1: But you've got to come in the next time for that.
0: I will. Can I just give my mum would kill me if I didn't give her a shout out, Declan. My mum, there's an event that we were having a laugh there before. My mum's the most amazing woman in the world, the strongest woman. And she's a part of the ICA, it's the Irish Country Women's Association, and they're celebrating 75 years in Newtown, Mount Kennedy, Chatter. Special day on the 14th of June for all the community that's welcome, for 11 a.m. to 3 p.m. and it's guaranteed for a fun day. So there you go, Mum, and I'll be doing MC for. I know. I thought I was busy that day, but I couldn't get away with the mother, Declan. You know.
1: No, you got to do something.
0: She's a phenomenal person. So anything for her, yeah.
1: Come in again, Robbie.
0: I will do, and thanks a million for having us. Always a pleasure.
1: Welcome. Thank you. That's Robbie Doyle there. You hear what he's up to. It never stops, really, but we will have Robbie, especially after when he goes into the recording studio and comes in with his new music. And thanks to Sinead Keogh, our producer, for me, Declan. Have a good day. We'll see you back tomorrow.
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2: Better days are coming, if no one told you. 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

0: Hi, I'm Megan Scully, and this is Crack Agus Ciúil on East Coast FM. Imi Baltana, Mila Migaid, Shaska Kuig, Vi Keith Richards, Ona Rolling Stones, America, August Vi Glor in a Chian. August and Mazin's Ration, Vi and Kyol Agor, I Can't Get No Satisfaction, Dienta Ega. At three, 4 months on Thus album, O Fallout Boy. Take this to your grave. Thonahauron, Grand Theft Autumn, Where Is Your Boy? August, Tell That Mick He Just Made My List of Things to Do Today, Aaron Album Show. Stop She the Ober Lechela, O Gauvilis a Knee, Goodsy Gauvilis a Doyeg. Ach, Toshi the Rash Lechela Nish, August Toshi the Ekshinim Hyol. Imi Baltana, Mila Migaid, Shaska Shocht. 4 months on Heid album, O Jimi Hendrix. Are You Experienced? Thonahauron, Foxy Lady, Hey Joe, August Purple Haze, Le Fall, Aaron Album Shaw.
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Hi, I'm Anna O'Flanagan, and here's your 60-second good life tip for East Coast FM. Do you feel tired all the time? Is your idea of a holiday sleeping for a week? Do you often feel stiff and sore? Well, join the club. These things are becoming normal for many of us these days. Sometimes it's a matter of simply getting more sleep. But much of the time, sleep isn't the issue. It's exercise, or lack of it. Now, I'm not here to repeat the obvious message that moderate exercise is good for you. But once you get an average of 8 hours sleep a night, and you still feel tired, it's possibly getting moving that you need, not slowing down. And the good news is, it doesn't have to cost you anything, and you don't have to give up your job or social life to do it. Simple, gentle exercise is often the key to building up your energy. Why not try a few small adjustments to your daily routine? Try taking the stairs rather than the lift. Getting off the bus a stop early and walking the rest of the way. Why don't you make the decision to make one change this week and just see how you start to feel better? I'm Anna O'Flanagan for East Coast FM.

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1: They say they work off a priority-based list. What is a priority then? Currently, I'm homeless with two children in need with nowhere to go, but I'm not a priority. Until I get stability for my children, I'm going to keep fighting. I'm going to keep voicing it. I'm going to just keep making sure that people don't have to do this. It's not fair. No mother should have to fight for her children to have a house over their head. No mother.
2: You're not going to go to Greystones and to Bray. They're complicating the whole thing. And a review of this was done in 2024. The department said that by 2030, they would be removing the eligibility to the nearest school criteria. Now, it's 2026 now. Surely to goodness that they should be doing something. I was referred last year from the Department of Transport to the Department of Education to fight this. I fought it again last year and got nowhere. And here we are again, a year later, trying to fight.
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5: Bonnie.
6: Clyde.
5: Butch.
6: Sundance.
5: I'm looking for a partner in crime. How about you? For connections that really fit. Cellmates.ie is here. 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

Hi, I'm Anna O'Flanagan, and here's your 60-second good life tip for East Coast FM. Do you often feel that you have so much to do with so little time? How is it that we all have 24 hours in the day, but some of us feel that it's not enough, while others manage to get their work done and still have enough time to enjoy themselves? Well, first things first, there is enough time in the day for lots of things. You just have to manage your time well to get them done. People who manage their time usually have learned to prioritise. In this way, they're more likely to spend time on the things that they value and less time on the things that they don't. Sounds all very well in theory, but how could you start to make those changes? Here's an exercise that will focus your mind. Write down what your values are at the moment, starting with the most important. This list may include your career, your health, home, family, spirituality, finances, leisure, learning, creativity, happiness, peace of mind, and communication. Now focus in on the top three. Calculate the amount of time actually spent on your top priorities. Is the importance of these priorities actually reflected in the amount of time spent on them? If not, make the decision today to change the way you spend your time with a focus on what is really important. Say bye-bye to the headless chicken and say hello to a more contented you. I'm Anna O'Flanagan for East Coast FM.

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5: It's 6 o'clock. Good morning. I'm Cameron Clark. Talks aimed at resolving the pay dispute involving National Ambulance Service staff are due to resume at the Labour Court this morning. SIPTU and Unite have described previous discussions with HSE management as difficult, with no agreement being reached. The unions want updated salary scales to reflect the increased responsibilities and workload now carried by frontline ambulance staff. A planned 48-hour strike was suspended to allow for the talks. SIPTU ambulance sector organiser John McCamley says that will proceed if the HSE does not budge.
6: Obviously, if we can't find a resolution at the Labour Court, our members will have no other choice to continue with their industrial action, which is scheduled for next week. It was a 3-day stoppage, and we are still continuing with our work to rule. We are hopeful that we can find a solution to this.
5: Nearly 1,800 complaints were made to the Ombudsman for Children's Office last year. Its annual report shows TUSLA and health services account for the highest number of those contacts. The report warns children's rights are in the balance, with growing concerns around housing, disability services, education and mental health supports. Ombudsman Dr. Niall Muldoon says the best interests of children should be central to government decision making.
7: We've been seeing worldwide the diminution of children's rights and human rights around the world. And we in Ireland have a real chance here to stand up against that. We can see it consistently in resourcing where children are not being at the forefront of it. So what we want to do is sort of highlight the importance of Ireland looking at incorporating the UN Convention on the Rights of the Child into law.
5: The Taoiseach is meeting French President Emmanuel Macron in Paris today, ahead of Ireland taking over the EU presidency in July. Ireland's priorities for its six-month term will be on the agenda when the pair meet at the Elysee Palace. They are also expected to discuss EU competitiveness, security, enlargement and ongoing conflicts in Ukraine and the Middle East. During the visit, the Taoiseach will attend a number of cultural events celebrating the historic links between Ireland and France. New figures highlight the growing demand for youth mental health supports. Spunout's new report shows anxiety, stress and isolation are the most common issues facing young people using its Text About It service. Daniel Pitcher reports.
8: More than 250,000 mental health support conversations have taken place through Spunout's Text About It service over the past 5 years. A new report from the Youth Support Platform found anxiety, stress and isolation are the main reasons young people are reaching out for help. The service, which operates 24 hours a day, recorded an average of 135 conversations daily, with demand at its highest late at night. The report also found that more than 30,000 young people contacted the service with thoughts of suicide, underlining what Spunout describes as the scale of the youth mental health crisis in Ireland.
5: People in Galway West and Dublin Central are being encouraged to use their votes in tomorrow's by-elections. Representatives from the Electoral Commission will be out on O'Connell Street and Henry Street in Dublin today to share tips on voting and to answer questions. Voting takes place between 7am and 10pm tomorrow. Arthur Leary, Chief Executive of the Commission, says every vote counts.
9: Voting is so important because your vote is your voice. And if you don't vote, you allow other people to speak for you. So we're really saying to the people of Galway West and the people of Dublin Central, if you'd like your voice to be heard, then you need to get out and vote. There is a connection between voting and decisions that affect your life.
5: And Emma Willis says her stomach is flipping constantly after being announced as one of the new hosts of Strictly Come Dancing. The presenter will front the show alongside comedian Josh Widdicombe and former pro Johannes Radeby for the upcoming series. And that's your news at 4 minutes past six.
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10: Mostly dry today with the odd spot of drizzle. Hazy sunshine will gradually develop with light to moderate winds. Temperatures 14 to 19 degrees. Right now in Blessington, it's 13 degrees. All the latest Wicklow news now available on the East Coast FM website and app.
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11: Well, good morning. Welcome along to Thursday. It's the 21st of May, 2026. Freshly squeezed live here in East Coast FM with me, Rob G. Weather-wise, just heard John mention it. We'll have highs of around 19 degrees today with a spot of drizzle, but it's going to be an improvement, particularly over the weekend. Highs of 20 on Saturday with sunny spells, 23 on Sunday. Sunday's the day we're all looking forward to. And then more of the same into next week. One to look forward to.

Freshly squeezed for Thursday, International Tea Day, everybody. Now listen, I know the importance of tea in this country. You don't need to tell me, I hop off the stuff. However, normally, given the show presents here on East Coast FM, it's a coffee. But this morning, in a nod to my good friend, the old cup is called, I shall have a cup of tea as opposed to a coffee. How kind of me. International Tea Day. Morning. Don't worry, I'm not going to ask you Barry's or Lyons. It's been done to death. And to be honest, I think the handful of times we've done that little survey over the years, it's Barry's that tends to win out. Speaking of which, you know, has become a massive fan of Barry's tea. She has moved from Yorkshire tea to Barry's tea and has been banging on about it on TikTok because she loves it so much. So much, in fact, that Barry's themselves sent her out a lovely little gift. I say little, it was actually a massive gift of Barry's stuff. Loads of blends of their tea, and she got a lovely bougie mug and all the rest of it. Beverly Callard, who played Liz in Coronation Street for all of those years and is now on the cobbles of Carrigstone in Fair City. And living in Wicklow, am I right in saying that? I saw her on TikTok over the weekend, and she was with her daughter, who's also an actress. And she says, my daughter's come over from England to visit me here in Wicklow. And I'm like, oh, Beverly's living in Wicklow, or is she renting in Wicklow, or what's going on? Who's in the know? And then there was other videos of her popping out for lunch in places in Wicklow town and stuff. Now, I did leave her a comment on her TikTok. I said, hi, Beverly, it's Rob here from Freshly Squeezed Breakfast Show on East Coast FM. Would love if you could come in for the chats and, of course, a cup of tea. I just have to make sure it's Barry's out there. I'm not sure if Barry's is in the budget. There's certainly no budget when it comes to coffee. The stuff out there is awful. I'm not too sure on the tea. It's been a while, but I will do one. In the next couple of minutes, actually, on International Tea Day. Here's The Weeknd on East Coast FM.

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0: And voice one is the only one you need worry about because the other two have been guessed. George Clooney, voice two. Catherine Zeta-Jones is voice three. So voice one, the Irish singer who says, bye is all we need. But the big question is, who the hell is it?
2: Bye.
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0: If you want to register to play, we'll do it after 8 o'clock this morning. 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

0: With all proceeds going to St. James's Foundation, Rathdrum Cancer Support and the Order of Malta Rathdrum. 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
7: Freshly squeezed for Thursday the 21st of May. Weather-wise, mostly dry, the odd-spotted drizzle, hazy sunshine gradually developing. Temperatures in around 14 to 19 degrees and already quite mild, sitting at 13 degrees in Blessington. Let's get you up to date. Just gone 6:30 with the newsroom headlines. John Hart.
8: Good morning, Rob. There were over 1,700 complaints to the Children's Ombudsman Office last year regarding children's public services. Talks of the Labour Court aimed to resolve the ongoing pay dispute in the National Ambulance Service due to resume in the coming hours. And down under, a Sydney beachgoer accidentally stole the spotlight at the Australian Fashion Week when he unknowingly walked onto a runway while heading for his usual morning swim at Tamarama Beach. David Hanley waved to the crowd, continued his stretches, swam as per normal and quickly became an internet sensation after videos of the mix-up went viral worldwide. The fashion brand Commas said the public beach setting was intentional, but nobody expected Mr. Hanley to accidentally open up the show, a moment many have hailed as peak Australian laid-back culture. Sure, why not?
7: Fantastic. A similar situation, actually. Jennifer Lopez was in a hotel somewhere in the States, and the paparazzi got wind of this and were waiting for her to leave the hotel. The problem was, she was in a hotel with the average Joe Soaps, the likes of you and I, and they did not care. She was standing in the foyer, ready to walk out for her paparazzi moment.
8: All right.
7: And then there was a woman with a child in a buggy who didn't give two hoots. Who do you think you are? I'm walking out in front of you, kind of thing.
8: Good luck.
7: And Lopez then finally got her moment to walk out on her own. But she waited for everyone. It was just, it was the most ridiculous thing I've ever seen.
8: She's strange. Like, she's had a significant profile for a long time, but like there's a kind of a sense of entitlement about
7: the ego has landed. Yeah.

0: Absolutely.
1: Huge.
0: Absolutely. Yeah, yeah. 6:30, Cherry. You're on Freshly Squeezed.
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0: The lovely voice of Olivia Dean, so easy to fall in love on East Coast FM, 6:38 on Thursday morning. Don't forget, by the way, later on today, not too far away, it's about an hour away, going to give you a chance to win an overnight stay for two at the Parkview Hotel in Newtown Mount Kennedy. It's our end of week prize. We'll give it away tomorrow, and all week we play the Freshly Squeezed Pop Quiz, a musical themed game each day of the week. On Mondays, it's the 1 second challenge. Tuesday, we play Backspin and Win. You hear a song in reverse. Yesterday, it was all about the last lyric. And this morning, Thursday, it's the sting in the tail. So what you'll get is the last couple of seconds of a song, and you need to identify that track with both artist and title to get your place secured in the draw tomorrow for that overnight stay with our friends at the Parkview, parkviewhotel.ie. So stick around for that. Still to come this hour, Years and Years. Got some Chapel Rowan as well. And for your extra few minutes in bed, if you're lucky enough to still be there, for everyone else, just a lovely, easy listening song to get you into this Thursday morning. We will have our Tuesday snooze before the 7 o'clock news. All coming up on Freshly Squeezed.
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0: during the month of May and be automatically entered into a draw to win €5,000 just in time for summer. 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
4: 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Wicklow's favourite breakfast show in association with...

Chapel Rowan on East Coast FM, that is the Subway. Freshly squeezed for Thursday. On the way, our Tuesday's news before the 7 o'clock news. A woman who celebrated her 80th birthday this week. I can't quite believe she's 80. Well, parts of her are. The rest of her is about 10. It's coming up. Here's Ella Langley.

Interesting how country has made its way into pop in the last few years, and we're all loving it. We're here for it. Ella Langley there, Choosing Texas. Celebrated her birthday yesterday, believe it or not, 80. Here's Cher on East Coast FM.

0: Cher on East Coast FM. 80th birthday yesterday. She's been making music over 60 years. One of the big hits from 1989 there, If I Could Turn Back Time. You choose this news before the 7 o'clock news, and that is on the way on East Coast FM.
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7: It's 7 o'clock, live from the East Coast News Centre. Good morning, I'm John Hart. The Taoiseach Micheál Martin has expressed his disgust at the actions of the Israeli minister Itamar Ben-Gvir, who posted a video taunting Gaza aid activists detained by Israel. 14 Irish citizens are amongst those being held. Spain and Canada have summoned Israeli ambassadors demanding guarantees for the safety of those detained. Two teenagers have been remanded in custody after being charged with assaulting a man in Dublin who later died. The 16-year-old boys appeared in court yesterday evening. Alex Rowley has this report.
8: Dublin District Court heard yesterday that Alexander Coughlin, who was in his 30s, died as a result of his injuries following this alleged assault on the Mill Road in Blanchardstown on Sunday afternoon. Two 16-year-old boys appeared before the court, each charged with one count of assault causing harm and one count of robbery. It's alleged a gold ring was stolen from Mr. Coughlin along with AIB and Revolut bank cards. Garda Sergeant Emma Ryan told the court it was an unprovoked attack in which a man was on the ground and was attacked. Bail was refused for both boys and they were remanded in custody to appear in court again next week.
7: Motorists in Wicklow receive the highest payouts across the land for vehicle damage claims linked to potholes and road defects, according to new research. A study by insurance provider It's for Women found Wicklow County Council paid out an average of €271 for every successful claim last year. The national average payout stood at €157. The figures are based on freedom of information data obtained from councils and a survey of Irish motorists.
6: 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Keeping Wicklow connected.
7: Credit unions remain Ireland's most reputable organisation for the fourth straight year. The latest Ireland Reputation Index ranks the IRFU as second, with Unpost in third. More than 5,000 people were surveyed by the reputations agency. Social media giant X was rock bottom out of the 100 organisations assessed. Reputations agency CEO Alan Tyrrell on the metrics that guided a positive review.
9: Deeply embedded in the community, focuses hard on citizenship and focuses very hard on products and services. That's what seems to set those at the top of the index apart from those who are further down.
7: One of the largest states in the United States could move to ban a type of manufactured stone which is linked to lung disease. Workers can develop silicosis after breathing in fine dust release when cutting quartz-based surfaces. California's Health and Safety Board is due to vote on the proposed ban today. Dr. Salafi Gandhi treats patients with the disease.
10: I think as a physician who is watching people die, I don't understand why we are so invested in a product that is making people sick.
7: The Arklow Heritage Museum's received a special Cathaoirleachs Award in recognition of its contribution to the local community while preserving its history. The award recognises its five decades of work documenting Arklow's maritime, industrial and cultural heritage since its foundation in the early 1970s. The museum is marking its 50th anniversary with exhibitions and community-focused projects at its current base at Bridgewater Shopping Centre.
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7: News of soccer. Oh, to be a villain. Aston Villa have ended a 40-year wait, or a 30-year wait even, for silverware, claiming the Europa League last night, thrashing German side Freiburg 3-0 in the decider in Istanbul in front of their thrill supporters. Manager Unai Emery believes there's far more success to come to the Birmingham club.
12: We are enjoying each moment and we are working hard to achieve improves and to get these trophies one strong step forward we are doing.
7: Southampton have lost their appeal against their expulsion from the Championship playoffs. They were sanctioned and deducted 4 points for next season after admitting to filming opposition training sessions without permission. Partick Thistle will host St Mirren in the first leg of the Scottish Premiership playoff tonight after finishing second bottom. St Mirren fighting to preserve their top flight status. Galway beaten Kilkenny to win the Leinster under 20 hurling title last night. It finished 220 to 211 to the Tribesmen, who will face Clare in the All Ireland final on Sunday week. Rowan Baker from the Isle of Man has won the opening stage of the Ross Tolshan. Ewan Mackey of Cycling Connacht was second. Ireland's Dugan and O'Loughlin finished seventh and eighth overall today. Second stage, 182 kilometres from Rathmore in County Kerry to Bantyre in County Cork.
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7: Mostly dry with the odd spot of drizzle. Hazy sunshine will gradually develop. Light to moderate winds. Temperatures 14 to 19 degrees. All the latest Wicklow news now available on the East Coast FM website and app.
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0: Thursday, 21st of May, 2026. Freshly Squeezed is live with me, Rob G. So much coming up on the show this morning. €280 in the voice vault. That one voice that has stumped you for the moment anyway. Irish singer. That's all we need. Who is this? We'll give you the money. Also, an overnight stay for two at the park for you to give away tomorrow's show. It's our end of week prize on the pop quiz this morning. We'll be playing The Sting and the Tail. Also, chat to Alex Short from Wicklow Animal Welfare. There's a dog called Kiko. He's looking for his forever home. He's on our Facebook page right now if you want to have a look.

0: Freshly squeezed for Thursday. Good morning, it's Rob on the radio. I can't believe it's news. Some interesting ones in there today, and one in relation to dads as well. Apparently 1 in 5 people have admitted they would swap their dad given the chance, while 1 in 3 pretend to have a better relationship with their father than they really do. Many also confessed that they'll buy Father's Day cards out of obligation rather than love. This is all quite sad, isn't it? 1 in 4 of us would rather celebrate their mum than their dad on Father's Day. How come? I'm getting a little bit tired of that. How come when Mother's Day comes around, like, you've got weeks of ads on the radio, on the television and in the shops, oh, Mother's Day's coming. And when it comes to Father's Day, there's all this bloody negativity. Every year I see it. Father's Day, by the way, for those of you that give a hoot, is the 21st of next month. So it's a month away, Father's Day. 21st of June, Father's Day. Remember that, kids, if you're listening. Daddy loves you. This is your way of showing your appreciation for the legend you live with, okay? Just putting it out there. The demand for tinned tuna has skyrocketed. What's going on? It's in the news today. New figures released by Tesco have revealed the demand for the tinned fish has soared over the last couple of years. Sales up nearly 18%. And according to the buyers, the increase in sales is largely driven by health-conscious TikTokers. It's all about the protein, you see. They're all getting their protein in. And if we're honest, tuna's a fantastic way of doing that. Not only high in protein, but also contains vitamins and minerals rich in omega-3 fatty acids. All the science is there, and it's decent. Love a bit of tuna. Tuna sweet corn, beetroot. And hear me out. Instead of mayonnaise, I do something that some people deem weird. However, I have converted my wife. Instead of mayonnaise, I put in a dollop of salad cream. Give it a mix. Pinch of salt. Bit of bread and butter. Tuna sandwich. Don't knock it till you've tried it. Seriously. Swap your mayonnaise for salad cream and tell me how you get on. Some of you might think that'll be hell, man. But, yeah, no, honestly, it's a goodie. There was another story there I wanted to bring you in relation to cows. Where is it gone? Well, we do call it, I can't believe it's news for a reason. Oh, here it is. Cows can recognise faces. Yep. Researchers in France played 32 videos, muted videos, to cows of familiar and unfamiliar faces and measured how long the animals focused on them. And the results found that they could distinguish between the known and unknown faces. The team also played some of the unmuted videos and found that the animals spent more time staring at the videos when the voice matched the face. But cows can recognise you. So be kind to the cows. Because if you're not, they'll remember you and they'll probably be after you. Just giving you the heads up. 7:15.
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0: Mostly dry, the odd spot of drizzle, hazy sunshine gradually developing, and a pleasant enough day ahead. Temperatures in around 14 to 19 degrees, and already sitting at 13 degrees at the moment in Arklow. On the roads, traffic-wise, on the N11, just having a gawk here. Traffic is a little busy at Kilmac. Nothing major to report anywhere at the moment. Building on the N7 there. Saggart is the slowest point on the N7 at the moment. On the M50, busiest spot on the M50 at the minute is Palmerstown to Ballymount. That's southbound. Northbound traffic seems to be moving well. Nothing else to report. Give you more of an update as the morning progresses. But if you're stuck in a jam at any point this morning, do let us know and we'll let the rest of the county know. Our number 087 77 11 103.
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0: The Lumineers. There's Hohei on East Coast FM. Coming up, give a pet a home with Kill Cool Vets. We're going to chat to Alex Short of Wicklow Animal Welfare. There's a dog called Kiko. He's looking for his forever home. We'll have a chat about Kiko and see if we can get him all the cuddles and the love that he needs and wants. And hopefully you can help out in that regard. And the posts will be up on the socials very, very soon. If you'd like and share them, that'd be fantastic. And hopefully we'll get Kiko home. Also, don't go anywhere because we're going to play the Freshly Squeezed Pop Quiz with the Parkview New Chairman Kennedy. What we've got today is The Sting and the Tail. It's a famous song, but you're only going to hear the tail end of it, the last couple of seconds, and you need to identify the song, both artist and title, for your chance to get into the draw, which we'll do tomorrow for that overnight stay for two in the Parkview. It's all on the way.
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10: 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Let's get you up to date with the latest from the newsroom. It's John Hart.
11: Good morning, Rob. The former president of Cuba, Raul Castro, the 94-year-old, has been charged with 4 counts of murder in the United States linked to the downing of small planes 30 years ago. Talks aimed at resolving the ongoing national ambulance pay dispute will continue at the Labour Court. The Ombudsman for Children is calling for the UN Convention on the Rights of the Child to be fully incorporated into law here. And there's good news for work-shy Germans. They'll be able to apply for quote-unquote partial sick days from the start of next year, where if they're feeling only a small bit run down, they can commit to 25% of a day's work.
10: Ah, not sure. You got the whole hog, wouldn't you? What's the point in that?
11: But apparently the move is actually to crack down on sick days. So apparently the average German employee takes 14.8 sick days a year, which strikes me as very high.
10: That is really high, yeah.
11: The average in Ireland is somewhere between 8 and 9, 10, sort of 8 and 10 kind of
10: really?
11: Thing. Yeah, that's in the private sector. Public sector, even less. Allianz apparently described its own sort of collection of workers as the world champions of sick notes, which is a heavy comment to make. Kind of calls into question the old Protestant work ethic there, I suppose. But yeah, it's one of those. So basically, if you're feeling, if you're kind of thinking around 2 or 3 in the afternoon, oh, I'm tired now. A bit of an old headache, I'll head off. You know, somebody will step into the breach, as it were.
10: Here's the problem I have, though. If I'm ever feeling unwell, I'd kind of just fob it off. And I'd sleep it off. And then come like 2 or 3 in the morning, you feel wretched.
11: Yeah.
10: Really wretched. And at that point, I'm fairly screwed. Because, you know, I'm on air in 3 hours. There's no cover for me here.
11: Yeah. What do you do?
10: You have to come into work sick. And then, of course, you have people looking, what are you coming in for, spreading your germs?
11: Yeah, you can't actually win in that scenario.
10: No, no.
11: But that's a funny one.
10: 18 sick days a year is a lot. I mean, as an employer, you'd be kind of looking at that employee. If that's a constant, you'd be like, you know what, pal? You're taking the mic here a little bit.
11: Yeah, and it kind of smashes a lot of reputation or kind of perceptions of the Germans kind of thing, you know. Mm. But there you go.
10: Right, yo.
11: 25% of it workday.
10: 7:32. just we do that anyway.
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12: 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See

Now, how is she looking on the N11 this morning? Well, traffic is a little busy through Bray. The rest of the N11 seems to be moving reasonably well this morning. How's it through the Glen of the Downs? That seems to be busy but moving this morning. So, yeah, all good so far by all accounts. Slow at Carrick Mines, northbound on the M50 this morning. Further up, Knocklyon to Ballantyre. A little slow there, southbound. On to the N7, Castlewarden to Rathcoole. Traffic is building there. But not a lot else to report, aside from the fact the public transport all is good there today. So far, so good this morning. 087 77 11 103 is the number if we have missed anything. So, Alex Short from Wicklow Animal Welfare will be on in the next couple of minutes talking about Kiko. He's a lovely little boy. And he hasn't got a home. All he wants is a family that'll love him and give him cuddles and bring him out for his walkies. That's all he wants. Let's help him out. It's next.

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1: Every Thursday morning on this very show, we try and give a pet a home. And this morning, it's all about a doggy called Kiko. Now, Kiko is being very well looked after by the people of Wicklow Animal Welfare. But Kiko doesn't want to be there. He wants to be with you guys. He wants to be with a family. He wants some TLC. He wants his walkies. He wants his cuddles. He wants all of that. And as much as he's getting it there, he just wants it in a house, doesn't he, Alex?
3: Absolutely, yeah. They do love the volunteers and the staff in Wicklow Animal Welfare are just phenomenal, but this lad deserves his own throne, his own kingdom.
1: Okay.
3: So it would be fabulous if we could get that for him.
1: Tell us all about him. How long has he been with you? What's his character like? What are the circumstances, if you can tell us? What's going on with him?
3: Yeah, so he's not with us too long, thankfully, but Kiko, he's a Staffy cross, so he's 2 years old. But he's an absolute gentle softy. He's such a sweetie. I obviously didn't share videos with you, but if the guys want to go on to our Instagram or our Facebook, we've got videos of him playing with the volunteers and playing with the other dogs and all, just to show you that beautiful, sweet nature that he does have. I realise the photo I gave you is that he's looking very serious and stern. It's more of a Zoolander pose than anything.
1: Yeah, well, the sun is in his eyes.
3: Daffy smile.
1: Come here, what are your handles on the socials so people go and have a look at the video?
3: Sorry, beg your pardon?
1: What are your handles on your socials so people can have a look at those videos?
3: Oh, there's Wicklow Animal Welfare Adoptions page on Facebook.
1: Mm-hmm.
3: It's separate to the main page, and then we also have Wicklow Animal Welfare is just Instagram. So our volunteers there, if you want to DM them, send them a private message and let them know that you're interested in Kiko, please do. He's an absolute lovely natured guy. I know there's always that kind of stigma about the Staffies, but he'll prove you wrong very quickly, like many, many Staffies have to other people.
1: Okay, so what kind of family you're looking for, maybe to adopt him, or someone that knows dogs, and what kind of a garden is he going to need? How much of a walk is he going to need? All of that kind of stuff that people want.
3: Ideally, someone with experience when it comes to, now, I know we've used the term big breed, but he's big in muscle as opposed to in height. He's a short king that goes to the gym and does leg day. So it would be a teenage house only, plus please, if there is kids, they've got to be teenagers or older, just because he is a little bit of a bulldozer while he's in training and learning everything. If someone has a nice garden for him to potter around and can give him that structure, please fill out an adoption form with wildwelfare.ie. He's like any other dog, a daily walk, plus then you playing with them, giving them nice toys, a little bit of enrichment.
1: Mm-hmm.
3: There's nothing too drastic that Staffies need in comparison to other dogs. He's just as lovable as any other breed.
1: Well, I know smaller dogs tend to go for the kibble for their dinner and all that, and the dry food.
3: Yep.
1: When it comes to Staffies and a dog that's muscular and energetic like this fella, what kind of diet is he fond of with you?
3: Again, it's kind of what suits you guys and your lifestyle. I mean, we have up in the charity, they're on a mixture of kind of wet and dry food of kibble. And the wet food, kind of that butternut box, you know, the frozen food,
1: mm-hmm.
3: we get a lot of donations off those guys, which is amazing. So that's kind of what they're on in the charity. But then some people will go and be advised by their vets. Some people like raw feeding because it's great. Like, it's good for itchy dogs. Some people like to stick with just the kibble. So it's really kind of what suits you and really what's best for the dog. If your dog is having any way of a reaction to the food, you need to change it. But you can't be changing food every week. You need to give them time to settle into a new food. So it's usually around 6 to 8 weeks trial of a new food before you start seeing, okay, if it suits them or not. And you have to commit. Giving treats is when you break food trials. Which I had a neighbour who was sneaking my dog sausages when he was on a food trial. And I was like, why is this not working? You have to be stricter in food trials.
1: Fair enough. Well, there he is. He's on our Facebook page. He'll be on Instagram in the next couple of minutes as well. But Alex, would you once again remind us of your handles there in Wicklow Animal Welfare so people can collaborate with you?
3: It's really, really simple. It's literally just Wicklow Animal Welfare on Instagram, and then our Facebook is Wicklow Animal Welfare Adoptions page on Facebook.
1: All right, Alex Shorts, thanks a million. We'll have a chat to you again in a couple of weeks.
3: So much,
1: give
3: guys.
1: It home. All the best.
3: Bye.
1: Cheers.
3: Have a great morning.
1: Bye. Bye bye bye bye. Kiko is the doggy who's looking for his forever home. If you would like and share that post, fantastic. And do get in touch with the team there. And if you can give him a home, even better. It returns next week on Freshly Squeezed.
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4: 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It's a sting in the tail. First in will qualify.

0: The Coronas. Addicted to Progress on East Coast FM. Now then, it's time for the freshly squeezed pop quiz, where we test your music knowledge. Who knows their stuff when it comes to music? Different game each day of the week on the pop quiz. This morning, it's The Sting of the Tail, where we'll play you the last couple of seconds of the end of a song, and you identify it. We're going to the 1980s this morning for this one, and all you've got to do is tell us who it is, artist and title. Now, you need to be quick, because the first one in will qualify. The prize, by the way, is an overnight stay for two at the Parkview Hotel in Newtown and Kennedy, including your brekkie. Parkviewhotel.ie. We'll give it away tomorrow. But to go into the draw, you need to be quick with a text, with a WhatsApp, or a voice note, and tell us what this is. Your Sting in the Tail this morning sounds like this. Okay? What is this? Now, if you're frugal, you do a voice note and get in here quick. 087-77-11-103. Song from the 80s. Very, very famous song. Arguably, their most famous song. But what is it? All right, the voice notes are coming in already. Lisa Sheehy. Right, Lisa Sheehy. What's Lisa got to say?
1: Hi there. Is it Gold by Spandau Ballet? It's Lisa Sheehy from Ockham.
0: Lisa Sheehy from Ockham reckons it's Gold by Spandau Ballet. Super fast! Oh my God! That's unbelievable, Lisa. So quick with the voice. Now, that's what it's all about. You're in the draw. You are in the draw tomorrow for that overnight stay for two at the Parkview. Spandau Ballet's Gold, correct and right. Fair play.

0: It's Fun Though Ballet's Gold. It was our Sting of the Tail tune this morning on the pop quiz with the Parkview Newtown and Kennedy. Well done once again to Lisa Sheehy, who found herself in the draw. Well done, Lisa.
1: Amazing. Thanks a million.
0: You are welcome, Mrs. On the way, after 8 o'clock, more chances to win a freshly squeezed. What we have in the voice vault is very nice. Very, very nice. €280. Only one voice remains. The Irish singer. All of the wrong answers so far on our website on eastcoast.fm. You can listen to the audio as well as often as you like. We're going to play for you very soon. If you want to register, VV to 087-77-11-103. And do please keep an eye on your phones. The amount of people we call that have registered that don't answer. And then they're like, oh, I missed your call. My phone's out. Whatever. I don't care. I was going to ring someone else. Okay. Just keep an eye on your phones. Just advance warning, yeah?
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0: Seems all right in the N11. A little busy through the Glen, but nothing major to report. Traffic is slow around Carrick Mines on the M50 northbound. Southbound M50, though, is quite slow. Ballymount southbound and northbound, actually. Ballymount traffic bumper to bumper there. The N7 busy but moving. Castlemorden to Rathcoole, the heavy spot. And also on the M1 heading towards the airport. But overall, okay-ish, I suppose, traffic-wise, although it's early days yet, 5 to 8. Expect it to get a lot busier. Public transport is fine. If there is anything we've missed, get in touch and we'll let the rest of the county know. Don't forget the time tunnel's back this morning between 9 and 10 as well. We're going to visit the 80s and the 90s this morning.
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12: It's 8 o'clock, live from the East Coast News Centre. Good morning, I'm John Hart. The Taoiseach Micheál Martin has been left appalled by the actions of the Israeli Minister Itamar Ben-Gvir, who posted a video taunting Gaza aid activists detained by Israel. 14 Irish people, including the sister President Catherine Connolly, have been detained after the flotilla they were travelling in was intercepted by Israeli Defence Forces. Micheál Martin describing the scenes as appalling. He's written to the European Council. The Irish Times reporter Mark Weiss says other Israeli figures are pushing back and what happened.
13: From the Israeli leadership's point of view, it's particularly damaging, this whole incident, because it followed what was considered a successful maritime interception. More than 50 boats were intercepted and brought to Ashdod port. No one was hurt, and until Ben-Gvir's video yesterday, the whole operation was considered a success with relatively limited damage.
12: The half a billion euro bill to retrofit Dublin City Council offices is 137 times higher than that of other councils, according to the Irish Independent, which has asked local authorities about their plans to bring their headquarters up to energy efficiency targets. Eight councils responded with estimates which averaged 3.6 million. DCC has been quoted between 487 and 504 million euro for upgrades at its Wood Quay offices. Wicklow motorists received the highest payouts in Ireland for vehicle damage claims linked to potholes and road defects, according to new research. A study by itsforwomen.ie found that Wicklow County Council paid out on average €271 for every successful claim last year. The national average payout stood at €157. The figures are based on freedom of information data obtained from councils and a survey of motorists. Credit unions remain Ireland's most reputable organisation for the fourth straight year, ahead of both the IRFU and Unpost. More than 5,000 people responded to a survey by the reputations agency, which found that the social media giant X was rock bottom out of 100 organizations assessed. The reputation agency CEO Alan Tyrrell describes the metrics that guided a positive review.
14: Deeply embedded in the community, focuses hard on citizenship and focuses very hard on products and services. That's what seems to set those at the top of the index apart from those who are further down.
11: East Coast FM News. Keeping Wicklow connected.
12: A US state could move to ban a type of manufactured stone linked to a deadly lung disease. Workers can develop silicosis after breathing in fine dust release when cutting quartz-based surfaces. California's Health and Safety Board is due to vote on the proposal today. Dr. Shefal Gandhi treats patients with the disease.
15: I think as a physician who is watching people die, I don't understand why we are so invested in a product that is making people sick.
12: Locally, the Arklow Heritage Museum has received a special Cathaoirleach Award in recognition of its contribution to the community and preserving the town's history. It recognises 5 decades of work documenting Arklow's maritime, industrial and cultural heritage since its foundation in the early 1970s. The museum will mark its 50th anniversary with exhibitions and community-focused projects at its base at Bridgewater Shopping Centre.
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12: Aston Villa are celebrating a first major trophy since 1996 after winning the Europa League with a 3-0 win over Freiburg in Istanbul last night, with the goals coming from Yuri Tielemans, Emi Buendia and Morgan Rogers. Prince William amongst the Villa fans celebrating. He called it an amazing night. Villa will show off their trophy on an open-top bus parade through Birmingham later on today. One of their star men, John McGinn.
17: I wasn't nervous tonight. I had full confidence in our ability. We've built so much over the last 6-7 years and this group of players deserve it, and not only that, the supporters do. When we're in the championship, every single away end was filled with the rafters, and if we get relegated to the championship again, it would be the exact same. We're a big club, it deserves success, and they'll enjoy their night tonight.
12: Southampton are reeling after being kicked out of the Championship playoff final for spying on their rivals Middlesbrough, who will now face Hull for a place in the Premier League on Saturday. It's understood Southampton's players are considering legal action of their own. Galway, the Leinster under 20 hurling champions, after their win over Kilkenny last night at Amour Park, the Tribesmen 220-211 winners. They will face Clare, the Munster champions, on Sunday week in the All-Ireland final. And Rowan Baker from the Isle of Man won the opening stage of the Ross Tolchin yesterday. Today's second stage, 182 kilometres from Rathmore in County Kerry, married to Ban Tir in County Cork.
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12: Mostly dry with the odd spot of drizzle. Hazy sunshine will gradually develop. Light to moderate winds. Temperatures 14 to 19 degrees. All the latest Wicklow news now available on the East Coast FM website and app.
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0: Hey, after race on this show, after one on East Coast Lunch with Tommy Green. He's back from midday. Dave Harrington's going to drive you home from four, and he'll play a feel-good song of the day after six this morning. It is Whitney Houston, How Will I Know, on East Coast FM.

0: 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Whitney Houston there. 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
0: €280. And should you tell us who it is, there'll be a whole load of whooping and hollering.
2: Oh, yeah, my God! Oh!
0: You've won €280. Well done, you. Would you like to have that moment? I'm sure you would. Well, if you do, here's the deal. What we want from you is just one voice. Now, I sound like a broken record because I'm saying it for quite a while now, but I feel the need to. Because, you know, new people tune in all the time. So here's how it worked. From the outset, we had three voices. Your job is to identify them. Two of them have been guessed. George Clooney's voice two. Voice three is Catherine Zeta-Jones. We're stuck on voice one. The clue is Irish singer, okay? Now, it's no one obscure or anything. This is someone we all know. But nobody's told us who it is yet. Yet. If you think you know, if you're screaming at the radio right now, go and give us a go. Here's how it works. You need to text or WhatsApp VV for Voice Vault, along with your name and where you're from, on 087-77-11-103. Our computer here on my left-hand side will completely at random pick one of the texts or the WhatsApps. I'll call you, you come on, you tell us who it is, and I'll tell you whether you're right or wrong. €280 if you tell us who Voice 1 is. Have a listen.
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0: So who says bye? That's the Voice Vault. This is East Coast FM. And this is Ed Sheeran.

0: Here's Bad Habits on East Coast FM. You're on Freshly Squeezed for Thursday with me, Rob G. A couple of birthdays to mention. There's one in particular. A message in from Louise Lacey. Morning, Lulu. Says, hi, Rob. Could you say happy birthday to my sister, Avril, from all the Laceys? Avril, happy birthday. What's the age there, Louie? You're not spilling the tea there. She'd probably kill you, would she, if you revealed her vintage? Yeah. Fair enough. Anyway, Avril. Happy birthday, missus. Have a great day today. Congrats to all the 6 years graduating from Gael Colosha Lamara in Arklow today. Message in from Colette. Morning, Colette. I assume Sarah's, the daughter's, is she one of them? Seriously? 6 year now. Can't quite believe it. I've been listening to the show a long time. I remember when she was only a little kid. A tiny little kid. There was another birthday in there as well. Anthony Kelly sent us in a message. Happy birthday to my sister, Teresa, from Big Brother Anthony. He says, it's a significant birthday. So roundy one then. Nobody wants to reveal the ages anymore. It's very sad. I want to know. I'm nosy. What's the roundy one, Anthony? Are we talking the big 4-0, the big 5-0, the big 6-0? Let us know. 087-77-11-103. Well worth a mention again, by the way, today, is the fact that there's a couple of significant days. For example, it's World Day for Cultural Diversity today. It's also World Meditation Day. If you're into that kind of thing, go you. Meditation. I can't look as I'm totally ignorant when it comes to all of that stuff. I've never even tried it. I look at people doing it sometimes, and they're doing their yoga poses, and they're having sound baths, or they're forest bathing, or they're walking barefoot so they can feel closer to the earth. And I'm kind of looking on, really? Does it really work? Maybe I should give it a go and suck it and see. We'll see. Also, most importantly, today is International Tea Day. Yes! If you're about to make a brew this morning, let's not have the coffee. Let's have a nod to the tea, the lovely tea. And I mentioned earlier on, in relation to tea, that Beverly Callard, of Coronation Street fame, these days she's in Fair City, but she was Liz and Curry for many, many years, has become a super fan of Barry's Tea. Now, she was for many years a fan of Yorkshire Tea, which is no surprise, but she says she's living here now and has embraced Barry's Tea. So much so, she felt the need to say on TikTok, oh my God, it's Barry's Tea is amazing. That's a bad impression, I know. And Barry's actually sent her a whole bunch of stuff. Big box of Barry's different blends and a nice bougie mug so you can have a Barry's Tea in. And I did notice, because I follow her on TikTok, Beverly Carlisle's on TikTok, that she had a visit from her daughter, who's also an actress, Rachel, I think her name is. But the one thing that stood out was on the video, she said, my daughter's visiting us from the UK here in Wicklow. And she's living in Wicklow. Beverly Carlisle's living in Wicklow. And then there was another video, she was out in Wicklow town having a bit of lunch. Liz from Curry in Wicklow town there, just sauntering along, picking places for her tea and her coffee. So I did send her a message on TikTok. I left a comment in one of the videos. I just said, I don't know who I was. Hey, Rob here from East Coast FM, Wicklow's favourite radio station. Bev, if you ever want to come in for the chats and a cup of tea, get in touch. And she liked it. She didn't comment on it, but she liked it. And I felt like it was a proper proud moment for me, like proper celeb there. Liked my comment on her page. Anyway, hopefully she takes us up on that offer. Be it on this show with myself and Laura, or the morning show with Declan and Beverly Callard, if you happen to be listening at the moment, we would only love for you to come in and have the chats about your life and soaps and Fair City and all of the stuff that's been going on recently that we can touch on as well, if you'd like to or not. But anyway, yeah, she's a fan of Barry's Tea. She has been converted. Has she tried Lyons? Don't know. Do we even want to start that debate? Not really.
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0: Mostly dry today, the odd spot of drizzle, hazy sunshine gradually developing, and a pleasant enough day ahead. We'll have temperatures in around 14 to 19 degrees. Much the same tomorrow, but then the weekend is going to be absolutely glorious, apparently. Highs at 20 on Saturday. Saturday, but Sunday is the day where you could whip out your barbecues. I think it's safe to say that. The highs of 23 this Sunday, and that weather will continue into next week. And with the state exam starting next month, looks like it's promising summer. We'll see what happens. Traffic-wise, on the roads this morning, N11, it looks pretty clear, to be honest. Nothing major to mention there. A little slow heading towards Carrick Mines on the M50 northbound. Sticking with the M50 for the moment. Traffic is also slow around Ballymount northbound this morning. The other busy spot, the M1, heading towards the airport. But overall, traffic generally moving pretty well. 087 77 11 103 is the number if we've missed anything.
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0: Morning, you're on East Coast FM. It's Freshly Squeezed with me, Rob G. Hope you're well. We were talking about actress Beverly Callard, who played Liz and Corrie for all those years. These days, she's in Carrickstown in Fair City and apparently is living in the Garden County. Sure, where else would you live? Renting or whatever. Whatever the case, since it's none of our business. However, I want to know where, lads. I want to know where. Where's Bev living? Apparently. Now, this is... I don't let the truth get in the way of a good story, but... got a message in here that says, "Hey Rob, don't call out my name, but I think she's a fellow villager and lives in Rathnew." What? Yeah. Up the village! Now listen, it might be true. What I can tell you though, from following Bev on her socials, is that she was in Wicklow Town over the weekend and went to Blue Restaurant and was sitting there, herself and her husband, and put it up on Insta and said, "I've heard loads about this restaurant, really good reviews, but I'm going to be honest." And with that, I was kind of nervous for them. I'm like, "Oh God, you have a proper celeb in there now." But rave review from Beverly Callard, which is great. So well done, Blue Restaurant there in Wicklow Town. That's where she was. Anyway, the invitation's out there. We'd love her to come in and have a little chat to us here on Freshly Squeezed or the Morning Show. Check them in. But living in Wicklow apparently, which is brilliant. You have another celebrity now. No, maybe not. Just the one.
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3: 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If you did enter for the voice vault, keep an eye on your phones. I will be making a phone call in the next couple of minutes. Let's get you up to date with the latest from the newsroom. John Hart. Oops, sorry, hang on, John. I'll turn on your mic. John Hart.
4: How are you doing? Good morning. World leaders still condemning the actions of an Israeli senior minister who verbally and on video taunted Gaza activists in a really fairly poor message. Talks aimed at resolving the pay dispute involving National Ambulance Service staff set to resume at the Labour Court in the coming hours. Nearly 1,800 complaints were made to the Ombudsman for Children's Office last year. Irish people pessimistic when it comes to their financial futures part of research. And oh, to be a villain. Prince William certainly is. Celebrations last night in Istanbul. That's a city Liverpool fans, of course,
3: recall. Oh, we do. I remember it fondly, John.
4: Recall favourably, of course. And Aston Villa, you can add to the list. Unai Emery, the Aston Villa coach, he's up on 6 Europa Leagues now. 6. Aston Villa's first European trophy in over 40 years. Their first trophy in 30 years. Boy, did they bring numbers last night. You expect as much. Back-to-back English successes in that competition after Spurs. And Villa never in trouble against Freiburg, the German team.
3: Well, they were all over them. They hopped off them, essentially. But I love the Villa fan base, I have to say. You know, as a Liverpool fan, you meet... I've gone over to plenty of games. Certain fan bases, you're like, oh, yeah, they're a bit...
4: Yeah, watch out for
3: them. The Villa fans, I have to say, are proper fans.
4: Oh, yeah.
3: And I'm so delighted for them. Genuinely delighted for them.
4: Old school, yeah. I mean, when you think Villa, it bypasses generations at this stage. 82 when they won the European Cup.
3: Yeah.
4: I mean, it's a long time ago. So obviously to win a European trophy is a huge platform for them to build on. They've obviously very good players. They've had financial troubles. Can they take on the elite of English football, etc.? But you like Unai Emery in some ways because he's got that whole struggle with English, but he still obviously gets his message across.
3: Yeah.
4: Do you know, good evening and opportunity today.
5: Good evening, everybody.
4: Yeah. And like he's had...
5: I won Europa League again.
4: 6 Europa Leagues. Somebody said somewhere, it has to be verified, that Unai Emery has the same number of European trophies as Manchester United ever.
3: Well, they've only got the... Three European Cups, isn't it?
4: Yeah. And I remember them famously winning with Fergie way back, the Cup Winners' Cup, was it? Which was kind of after the ban. I think that was 91 direction. They beat, was it Barcelona? Mark Hughes scored a ridiculous goal.
3: Yeah.
4: And that's going back. But I'm not sure after that, to be honest, because there's obviously other examples. Did Mourinho win something, didn't he?
3: Did he win something? He did with Porto. At Old Trafford, wasn't it? There was a big match at Old Trafford.
4: I'm not sure if he won something with them. It was possibly FA Cup or Europa League, one or the other. But Unai Emery, yeah. Single-handed club-winning machine. Yeah.
3: What I do like about the Prince William aspect of things, I mean, he's Britain's future king. And listen, the whole pomp and circumstance and royalty in general and the fact that the subjects have to bow, I find that all a bit, really, in this day and age. But, I say this, with great respect for the man, I quite like that he's just a normal bloke, despite his...
4: Relatively speaking, yeah.
3: To see him last night, just being a proper fan. I quite like him. Nice guy. Future's looking good.
4: Hard to see Charles or Edward or any of them, the previous crew. One is kicking this leather sphere around the place, Probably wouldn't have been their bag somehow,
3: That's a good impression of whoever it was.
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0: And Kilmac this morning, nothing major to report. It's easing off on the M50, still a little slow. Palmerstown to Ballymount southbound. Nothing to mention on the M3, N4, the N7 or the N81. Traffic has eased off significantly everywhere at the moment. Public transport fine. Anything we've missed, 087 77 11 103. 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

0: 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It's 8:38. 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
0: Just the one voice. Right at the start, she says, boy. The other two are George Clooney and Catherine Zeta-Jones. We know that. The clue, by the way, in relation to voice one, Irish singer.
2: Bye.
3: Nephews. Ball.
0: Now, from Arklow is Roisin Long. Roisin Long currently working away in Pennies in Dublin, but she snuck away from management there to get a sneaky phone call with East Coast FM and hopefully win herself a few bob. Morning, Roisin.
4: Morning. How are you?
0: Where are you hiding? Where are you, in? In the back,
4: I'm hiding at the back of the office.
0: In the changing rooms or something? Right, let's not. Is the boss around or anything?
4: No, not yet.
0: Grand, they won't mind. How are things in Pennies? All good?
4: All good, yeah.
0: Is it busy at this stage? Is it even open yet?
4: Well, I'm up in the offices, but yeah, downstairs we open as well.
0: Do you have to fold clothes?
4: No, I don't. I'm more the numbers behind the clothes, so it's not too bad.
0: I couldn't think of anything worse. I'm the guy that goes to Penny's to look for T-shirts and absolutely ruins what is a perfectly good display.
4: Yeah.
0: Because I can't. You know the way they're perfectly square?
4: Yeah.
0: I've even looked up YouTube videos as to how to fold T-shirts that way, and I can't master it. Is there a knack to it, or is there some sort of contraption that's used to get them all perfectly aligned there?
4: Just magic hands.
0: Magic hands. Yeah. Well, I'm the fella that will ruin their day, just to let them know. Anyway, listen, I've 280 quid here for you, Roisin. All you got to do is tell us who you think voice one is. Have a listen.
2: Bye.
3: Nephews.
2: Ball.
0: Irish singer. What have you got for us?
4: Is it Una Healy?
0: Una Healy of the Saturdays.
4: Yes.
0: Who was in a throuple with David Hay and some other girl. Did you hear about that?
4: Yeah, I've heard that.
0: Una Healy's a good guess. We haven't had it yet. Is it the right answer, though, for 280 euro? No, it isn't. Sorry, Roisin. Have a wonderful day today.
4: No worries. Good chatting to you.
0: All the best.
4: Bye.
0: So, 290 tomorrow. You can scratch Una Healy off the list there. I don't think anyone's mentioned her before, if memory serves. It's been on the go for a while. So, she'll be added to what is a list that's getting longer and longer on our website on eastcoast.fm, along with this this sound you can hear, by the way, with the three voices.
2: Bye.
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2: Ball.
0: So it's still on the go. Voice one, Irish singer. Who is it? 290 euro tomorrow morning, Friday, on Freshly Squeezed. We'll

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1: 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And our big question, our completely nonsense question for the day, because we just want to know, is what, in your opinion, is the best thing to have with your cup of tea? Now, it could be a sandwich, could be a biscuit, could be something completely off the wall. What is it for you? On International Tea Day, let's just embrace it. Answer that question for me. I'll tell you why I'm asking this. Because I have recently embraced, I was influenced, the humble cheese toastie. Now, let me elaborate. I watched a movie recently on Netflix called Chef. I don't know if anyone's seen it. There's loads of people in it, actually. Jon Favreau's in it. Scarlett Johansson. Robert Downey Jr.'s in it. Sofia Vergara's in it. There's loads of people in it. But it's about a guy who's working in a restaurant, and he's a really good chef, but the owner wants him to stick to the tried and tested menu, whereas this guy wants to kind of do his own thing and change it up a little bit and show the world what he's got. But Dustin Hoffman, actually the restaurant owner, also in this movie, says, no, you're sticking to the tried and tested, and that's it, and they have a big fight. And then he goes off and does his own thing in a food truck. It's worth a watch. I won't reveal too much. But in one of the scenes, Jon Favreau makes his son a cheese toastie. Now, I'd normally put it in the toastie maker. You put your bread and your butter in, and then you put the thing down, and you wait for about 5 minutes for your cheese toastie to be done. But he did it completely differently. He just got a pan, stuck it on a hot stove there, put a knob of butter in, put the bread in, cheese on top of the bread, another slice of bread on top of that, bit more butter. And it's one of those scenes where, hang on for a second, that break. Hang on, I'm talking here. This is one of those scenes where you're like, oh my God. I immediately went and made myself a cheese toastie and a cup of tea. That was about 2 months ago, I think I watched that movie. And every 2 days since, it's been a cheese toastie and a cup of tea. So that's it for me. It's no longer a biscuit. It's no longer a little bit of cake with a cup of tea. It's a cheese toastie. So there's your question this morning. And watch that movie, Chef. It's all right. It's decent. It's not going to win any Oscars or anything. It's there on Netflix if you want to watch it. But a cup of tea. And you, what are you having with? Big question this morning on Freshly Squeezed. Now, I'll break. Go ahead.
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0: There's Journey on East Coast FM. That's Don't Stop Believing. Freshly squeezed for Thursday. The big question this morning, what is the ideal accompaniment for a cup of tea? Because today is International Tea Day. So we're asking that. Nonsense question. You're getting in touch. 087 77 11 103. Has to be a chocolate digestive. Not one of those healthy oat biscuits pretending to be nice. You're right about the healthy oat. Everyone buys them, don't they? You have it, and some of them are like cardboard. Pack of potato sandwiches. White bread, real butter, crushed into oblivion. Elite tea companion. Fiona says, toast so buttery it leaves fingerprints on the mug. Yeah, I'm with you. It has to be lathered with butter. In fact, my dad, if he's having a cup of tea, swears by, and a couple of you have mentioned actually, a fruit loaf or a Multana or Oxford lunch or something along those lines with lashings of butter on it with a cup of tea. Because we've got a message saying that. My granny swore the only correct answer was fruitcake with real butter on it. Yeah, she's bang on. I didn't like it as a kid. Never liked fruitcake as a kid, but now I absolutely hop off it. I genuinely do. A hobnob. One of the few biscuits strong enough to survive a proper dunk. Very good. Jen's at church says, hi Rob. Cheese and crackers with tea is so underrated. I'm probably alone on this. Cheese and crackers, nothing wrong with that. Morning guys. Those pink wafer biscuits, my nanny always had them. They tasted like insulation foam, but you still ate about six. I haven't had a pink wafer. It must be at least over 30 years ago. Now you've said it, I'm going to go get some after the show. I haven't had a pink wafer in so long. And they're dunkable though. They'll not just be all floppy and horrible. Let us know. Toast dipped into tea. People act horrified, but deep down they know it's delicious. So like butter toast, you dip it into your tea. I can't say I've done it, but I'll give it a go. Hi Rob, my dad has tea with fruit loaf, enough butter to grease a tractor axle. Very good. One square of dairy milk. Come on, nobody does one square of dairy milk. Who does that? That's what I find remarkable about these so-called share bags. Are they meant to be share bags?
1: 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If you're a professional or DIY enthusiast working with machinery, Frankie's have the parts and tools to get the job done. Frankie's just off Junction 21, Arklow South on the N11 and at frankies.ie.
0: Or fun size, it's another one that annoys me. What's so fun about that? I just want more of it. Annoying. Gotta mention, and there was another one there. Was there another? No, don't worry about it. Loads in there. Can't get to them all. Kilcool to Delgany, busy one this morning. Kilcool Road in Delgany, busy this morning. Where else have we got this busy? Because the N11's clear. The Church Road in Greystones, we're being told, is a little bit slow this morning. The Dublin Road in Bray on towards Shankill. Heading towards Carrick Mines, northbound on the M50. Sticking with the M50. Traffic is slow. Palmerstown to Ballymount, southbound. Everything else is easing off, and public transport is fine. If we've missed anything, 087 77 11 103.
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10: It's 9 o'clock live from the East Coast News Centre. Good morning, I'm John Hart. Irish activists remain in detention in Israel with international condemnation growing over their treatment after a video posted by Israeli Minister Itamar Ben-Gvir showed detainees at Ashdod Port, including an Irish citizen, being pushed to the ground by soldiers. 14 Irish people, including President Catherine Connolly's sister, are amongst those held. Israeli correspondent with the Irish Times, Mark Weiss, says other Israeli figures are pushing back on the claims surrounding what has happened.
11: From the Israeli leadership point of view, it's particularly damaging, this whole incident, because it followed what was considered a successful maritime interception. More than 50 boats were intercepted and brought to Ashdod port. No one was hurt. And until Ben-Gvir's video yesterday, the whole operation was considered a success with relatively limited damage.
10: Serious concerns have been raised over the death of an inmate at the Midlands prison in Portlaoise, described as preventable and unconscionable. An investigation into the death of the 59-year-old man in 2021 found he lost consciousness and died as a result of an allergic reaction to antibiotics. Staff noticed his distress, and while a nurse was called, they were unable to locate the key to his cell. The Office of the Inspector of Prison says there was a 40-minute delay in opening the door while the nurse watched on helplessly. Police in the north are at a beach in County Down this morning following the discovery of a body. Cordons are in place in the Moor Road area of Kilkeel. People are being asked to avoid the area. Children's services are under increasing pressure, according to the Ombudsman for Children's latest annual report, which is calling for the UN Convention on the Rights of the Child to be fully incorporated into law here. 1,800 complaints were made last year, focusing primarily on education, TUSLA and access to health services. The Ombudsman is Dr. Niall Muldoon.
12: We've been pushing the government for maybe 7-8 years now to get a specific child and family homelessness action plan, and we know that the group of families that are in homelessness have a different set of needs to some of the other homeless characteristics. They committed to that in November of last year. We hope to see that coming out in June, July this year. And that should make a huge dent into the number of families in homelessness in the near future.
10: Elsewhere, Wicklow motorists will see the highest payouts across the country for vehicle damage claims linked to potholes and road defects. According to research, a study by It's for Women found Wicklow County Council paid on average €271 for every successful claim last year amid some terrible weather conditions and disengaged roads. Of course, the national average payout stood at €157, figures based on freedom of information and a survey of motorists. And credit unions remain Ireland's most reputable organisation for the fifth successive year. The latest Ireland Reputation Index ranks the IRFU in second, ahead of An Post. More than 5,000 people were surveyed by the reputations agency. Social media giant X was rock bottom out of the 100 organisations that were assessed.
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10: A red letter day for Aston Villa. The Birmingham side, of course, now the Europa League champions after their 3-0 victory over Freiburg of Germany last night in Istanbul. Villa completely superior to their opponents. Ollie Watkins amongst those who played a pivotal role, as did John McGinn, one of Villa's most popular players. Unai Emery's sixth ever Europa League crown. And, of course, his first with the Villains, who are on the cusp of greatness, it seems. Southampton are now likely to appeal the decision of their expulsion from the Championship playoff final. Many of their players also considering their legal plans because they have been kicked out of the Championship playoffs for spying on their rivals. An appeal against a decision was rejected last night, meaning Middlesbrough will face Hull for a place in the Premier League this weekend. Galway are the Leinster under 20 hurling champions after a 220-211 win over Henry Shefflin's Kilkenny at Amour Park last night. It means the tribesmen will face the Munster champions Clare in the All-Ireland final on Sunday week. Rowan Baker took the opening stage of the Ross Tall yesterday. The second stage is a 182.9 km race, taking the peloton from Rathmore in County Kerry to Bantir in County Cork.
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10: East Coast FM has been informed of the following deaths: Betty Doyle, née O'Connor, Glasdashan Drive, Wicklow Town, and formerly of Teemun, County Wexford. Peacefully at home, loving wife of the late Phelim and loving mother of the late Mary. Sadly missed by her children Joe, Phelim, Fintan, Dermot, Stephen, James and Lisa. Brothers, sisters, brothers-in-law, sisters-in-law, son-in-law, daughters-in-law, grandchildren, great-grandchildren, extended family and friends. Reposing at McCrae's Funeral Home, Dublin Road, Wicklow Town this evening from 5 to 8pm with removal tomorrow morning to St Patrick's Church, Wicklow Town. Walking from the tennis court to St Patrick's Church for 10am Mass. That's followed by interment in Rathnew Cemetery. Family flowers only, please. Donations, if desired, to the Irish Heart Foundation. Kathleen Mooney, née Murphy, Kilmullen, Newtown, Mount Kennedy, and formerly of Newtown, County Carlow. Predeceased by her husband Jim and daughter Denise. Remember with love by her daughters Fiona and Blaheen, son Damien, extended family and wide circle of friends, including residents at Knock Robin in Wicklow Town. Reposing at Mark Kinsella's Funeral Home, Main Street, Newtown, Mount Kennedy, tomorrow evening from 5 until 8pm, with funeral mass at 11am on Saturday morning in St Joseph's Church, Newtown, Mount Kennedy. After which Kathleen will be laid to rest with her husband Jim and daughter Denise in Kilmurry Cemetery. 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
3: Mostly dry with the odd spot of drizzle. Hazy sunshine will gradually develop. Light to moderate winds. Temperatures 14 to 19 degrees. All the latest Wicklow news now available on the East Coast FM website and app.
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Listen, for all of this, you probably know the words. 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

0: and Gloria Estefan. Don't Lose You Now, 1989. By the way, thoroughly enjoyed Michael Bolton there. I'm not ashamed to say that. How Can We Be Lovers? That is a bop. I don't care what you say. 1990-something on the way. Don't go anywhere. Time Tunnel, High School.
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0: 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It's John Hart.
7: Good morning, Rob. There's been widespread condemnation of Israel's treatment of humanitarian aid activists. Bullying and the manner in which complaints were handled by school managements are amongst the issues featured in the annual report of the Ombudsman for Children's Office and the ongoing dispute, the National Ambulance Service and unions will continue in the Labour Court later on this morning. Also, a UK radio station briefly convinced itself it was a very different kind of breaking news yesterday. Radio Caroline, broadcasting in the Midlands and South, accidentally interrupted Four Non-Blondes to announce the death of King Charles III.
0: I was about to say, what was up?
7: Indeed.
0: Pardon the pun, yeah.
7: Yeah, they played God Save the Queen then and went into 15 minutes of silence. But apparently it was a complete error triggered by a computer which activated its so-called Death of a Monarch protocol.
0: Uh-oh.
7: Which designed for emergencies, not an accidental button press on a random Tuesday afternoon. By the time presenters got back on air, reality had rejoined the studio, an apology followed. The King, everyone was assured, was absolutely fine. Of course, he was waiting for Aston Villa's Europa League final appearance.
0: So what happened?
7: Just basically a computer error. There was, they've just triggered for no particular reason. A protocol, well, a glitch, one of those things, you know, the way sometimes you hit a button and won't fire.
0: So there's obviously protocol for when that eventually happens across media in the UK. There's a 15 minute silence.
7: Yeah, this is the thing.
0: If that was us, we were screwed. The emergency audio would kick in.
7: It kicks in, exactly.
0: It's something really inappropriate.
7: You'll have something sort of from 1994. Yeah. So it was obviously engaged when the late Elizabeth passed on. But yeah, so Charles, who's hale and hearty, apparently he was in Down yesterday, County Down, on a bit of a walk around. And got a bit of bird droppings hit the shoulder there, but he didn't hit one's hair.
0: I think it's safe to say when he eventually does pass away, the last station to announce his death will be Radio Caroline. Triple check that there, lads. Jesus. Oh my God. Let's go into a Tunnel Part 2, certain year of the 90s, with music on the way from Savage Garden. We'll hear from Charlene Spiteri in Texas. And this, J-Lo, Waiting for Tonight.

0: Time channel, Holly Skills event with the Wham! Drew Project. That's King of My Castle with Texas in our lifetime. And we started with J-Lo's Waiting for Tonight. What do you think the year is? The Matrix we saw. That was in the cinema. Still brilliant, actually. Saw it recently. Sixth Sense was also there. We were all debating the ending. We saw the first American Pie movie. Hilarious, although these days deemed totally inappropriate, or totes inappropriate, as the cool kids say. Toy Story 2 was also there. The Sopranos, arguably the greatest TV series of all time. I would agree, it's just brilliant. If you haven't jumped on that, it probably looks a bit dated now at this stage, actually, but watch it. Utterly brilliant. It was the year that that started. 087 77 11 103. What's the year?
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0: Morning, you're on the Time Tunnel here at East Coast FM, 10 to 10, and after 10 this morning you will have Declan Meehan, and as always he pops in to say hello to his good friend Rob. How are you, Dec?
10: How are you? Right. Where's my good friend Rob? How are you?
0: So, yeah.
10: Here I am. Rob.
0: How are you?
10: How are you doing?
0: I'm good for him, thanks.
10: Okay, good to see you. Listen, on the programme today we're going to meet a brave woman who was at the vigil last night to remember Eve Sakilla, who died on Dublin Street near Arnott's on Friday. Also, the Oireachtas Committee on the Media talking about RTE on show. We're going to hear about these layoffs in Meta, 20% cut in jobs, and what the implications are. But more, we're going to talk to a guy who can tell us exactly what this AI is, you know, and why it's affecting us and affecting jobs and all that sort of stuff. Though there's an article in the Irish Independent this morning said, well, the companies were looking for an excuse to lay off people, and they found it with this AI development. Right. You know? But here's a good one. Is it okay to let your child quit a hobby? Well, you know, so they got a hobby and you think it's good for them psychologically and development and all that, and they say, no, I don't want to go.
0: They're not enjoying it. There's something to discuss, I suppose.
10: Can you, do you just give in to it sort of thing? They might really enjoy it, but they just don't feel it on the day, or...
0: I suppose, but as a parent, you kind of look at it a different way. I mean, my enjoyment when they have hobbies is that they're off doing said hobbies and I get a bit of a break. So if they change their minds, then you're stuck with them, you know?
10: Yeah, there's that aspect of things. Whip them into shape, Rob.
0: That's true.
10: And we're going to hear from the mystic chef, Paul Smith. We haven't spoken to him in a while. Anyway, he's going to tell us about the Sustainable Chef Challenge.
0: Right. You were the first breakfast show presenter on RTE all those years ago. What kind of perks did you get, Mr. Meal, huh?
10: None.
0: You know, spill it, nothing at all.
10: Not at all. No. Nope. Oh, they used to pay for a taxi.
0: Oh, that's lovely, isn't it?
10: Yeah, that was it.
0: That's all right.
10: Pay for a taxi.
0: From where to where?
10: From Santry, where I grew up.
0: Right.
10: Into Donnybrook.
0: No buses available then, was there?
10: And you'd be in there at about, I don't know, 6 o'clock or something like that. The show's at 6:30.
0: Right.
10: But that was but it didn't get anything.
0: Says it's a taxi. It was a chauffeur-driven limousine. It's safer.
10: But we didn't look. We didn't know anything.
0: Yeah.
10: The all the perks that I ever got in radio was in the commercial sector, especially in the pirate radio stations. I mean,
0: You were telling me about that a while back. Herbert actually, back
10: Street,
0: in the day,
10: Herbert yeah. Street was like what's been described as Apple for the Beatles.
0: Mm.
10: That was just fun and excitement and money swirling around and.
0: Was it 42 years ago this week that they closed down, or 43 years ago?
10: The raid.
0: Yeah.
10: That was a great time. Nice. You know.
0: And the fans outside on Herbert Street and everything.
10: Never had it in my life.
0: Rock stars. Unbelievable times. Declan on the morning show after 10 this morning. 087-77-11-103. That's the number if you want to get in touch. Time for one more tune on the time tunnel this morning. A good one from Robbie. She's the One on East Coast FM.

0: That's the Time Tunnel, wrapped up by Robbie Williams today. She's the one, 1999, the year we're looking for. Well, don't even say that. Show back tomorrow from 6 a.m. More chances to win the Voice Vault, €290 in there, and just the one voice. We've got that overnight today for two to give away at the Parkview Hotel in Newtown Mount Kennedy on the freshly squeezed pop quiz. And the one aspect of the weekend to look forward to, well, there's two really. Glorious sunshine comes Saturday, particularly Sunday. 23 degrees on Sunday, and that'll continue into next week. But most importantly, worth reminding you that tomorrow
1: is Friday.
0: That's right. Talk to you bright and early from 6.
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12: Hey, it's 10 o'clock live from the East Coast News Centre. Good morning, I'm John Hart. Irish activists remain in detention in Israel amid widespread international condemnation of their treatment. A video posted by Israeli Minister Itamar Ben-Gvir shows detainees at Ashdod Port, including an Irish citizen, being pushed to the ground by soldiers. 14 Irish people, including the sister of the President, Catherine Connolly, are amongst those held after a flotilla was intercepted. Prime Minister Benjamin Netanyahu criticised Ben-Gvir's actions as not in line with Israel's values and norms, while Minister Helen McIntyre was also left repulsed by the video in question.
13: Probably the one thing that I thought of yesterday when I saw our own citizens and other people with their hands tied behind their back, you think, if this is how they're treating Irish citizens and other people, how are they treating Palestinians? How are they treating people that we can't see? And I think we all think that, and we can all imagine exactly what has been happening. And I think that's why we need to do everything that we can over the next while.
12: Irish Rail has decided a new €50 million IT system which would control the movement of trains is unlikely to be used. The company has reportedly written down the value of the project in its accounts. Dubbed the brain of the railway network, it's been beset by delays and cost overruns. The Irish Times reporter Martin Wall says the traffic management system was part of a new control centre at Euston Station.
14: In the Irish Rail accounts, which have gone to the government, but it will be published in the next couple of weeks, that the company says that it does not have confidence, based on tests and outcomes so far to date, that the project in its current state could be deployed across the network.
12: SIPTU says the National Ambulance Service and the HSE remained far apart when it comes to an agreement on the issue of pay. Unions representing over 2,000 ambulance workers, paramedics and EMTs will meet HSE officials in the Labour Court once more today after renewed negotiations began on Monday. They're looking for updated salary scales to reflect upskilling in the organisation.
1: 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Keeping Wicklow connected.
12: Elsewhere today, and credit unions remain Ireland's most reputable organisation for the fourth straight year, seeing off competition from the IRFU in second and Unpost in third. Over 5,000 people were surveyed by the reputations agency. Social media giant X was rock bottom out of 100 organisations assessed. Alan Tyrrell is the reputation agency's CEO.
5: 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That's what seems to set those at the top of the index apart from those who are further down.
12: Also this hour, Dublin City Council faces a retrofit bill of up to €504 million to bring its wood key offices up to energy efficiency standards, roughly 137 times higher than estimates from other councils. Eight councils responded to a survey with an average of €3.6 million, according to the Irish Independent. That's your latest news update.
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12: Mostly dry with the odd spot of drizzle. Hazy sunshine will gradually develop. Light to moderate winds. Temperatures 14 to 19 degrees. All the latest Wicklow news now available on the East Coast FM website and app.
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16: Very good morning to you. Welcome to the programme. Here we are on Thursday. It is the 21st of May and you're very welcome to the programme. And we have lots on today. And so much so that hopefully we'll be able to squeeze it in. You can get in touch at 087-7711-103. We'll be touching on the RTE story and that developing controversy in there over pay. And we'll be talking to Brian Brennan from this constituency. He represents South Wicklow and North Wexford, and he was prominent in questioning there at the Oireachtas Committee. Also, Meta in the news, 20% cut in staff. We'll be hearing about the effects on that and exactly what is AI, how do we use it, and how will this affect us? Also, is it okay to let your child quit a hobby? Yeah, sometimes, you know, it's good for them to do it and you can see their development and their social interaction, etc. But then, I don't want to go today. Is it okay to sort of let them, the odd time, okay, you don't have to go, but should you let them quit it altogether? And we'll hear from Sustainable Chef, and that is Paul Smith, who is the Mystic Chef, and he'll be coming in to talk to us about students across Wicklow that are invited to cook sustainably and creatively in the Young Sustainable Chef Challenge 2026. Quickly at the newspapers, Irish Examiner has Meta lays off 20% of Irish staff. Irish Daily Mail, RTE told, clean up your act on pay. We were talking to Caoimhe Butterley yesterday as she was monitoring the flotilla about 1,000 kilometres off Israel, and we were telling her, asking her about developments and all that. In the meantime, that video has emerged and the Mirror in reaction have said, shame on you, to this minister in the Israeli government. And the Irish Independent, big tech firms accused of AI washing as Meta cuts 350 jobs. And one more newspaper, the Irish Times, growing fears of deeper job cuts across tech sector. And more waste, people could say. Irish Rail to scrap a new €50 million IT system for trains. Now, our number here is 087 77 11 103. A vigil was held on Dublin's Henry Street in memory of Yves Sakila, a 35-year-old Congolese man who spent most of his life in Ireland, who died after being detained by security personnel over the alleged shoplifting incident last Friday. The Congolese community, joined by supporters, laid flowers, sang and prayed at the site, expressing concern over the force that was used during this detention, which was captured in a widely shared video. Gardaí confirmed they are investigating the incident, assisted by FISRU, who look after activities by the Gardaí, and to see whether there's any wrongdoing by Gardaí, while Arnott's and its security firm are cooperating with the inquiries. On that vigil was Eimear O'Neill from Bray, who's here with us this morning. Good morning, Eimear.
17: Good morning, Declan.
16: Good morning to you. So, first of all, why were you there?
17: So I wasn't actually at the vigil. I was at a meeting with the conference in Commission Naman, the JEDI conference of the Gender Equality and Diversity Inclusion. So I couldn't make it over. But there was many people from the community there, and it was actually, from all accounts, it was calm. It was sad. It was emotive. There was a sense of unity there. There was singing, and I suppose you could say you saw people come together from all walks of life to help a family mourn the loss of their son, their brother, their friend, you know.
16: Mm. Let's deal with the two aspects of this, the different chapters. The first is the incident, the alleged shoplifting, the suspect running, knocking down an 18-year-old man, and both people ultimately taken to hospital, but intervention by allegedly security staff to sit on top of the suspect, and then the non-movement of that suspect, where it resulted in both of them going off to hospital. And all that is being investigated. Mm. Chapter two of this is the pile-on on social media, and from people who seem to check, first of all, I wonder what colour skin the suspect has here, and then they feel free to be able to post various things. Mm. I mean, tell us about chapter two and all this.
17: I suppose, you know, chapter two in all of this shows, it really highlights a lot of unrest that is currently surrounding many people. It has given space for a lot of hate, a lot of division, and I do think a lot of true feelings are coming to the surface. It seems that the kind of the lid's been taken off, the filters are gone, and those feelings that, I suppose, when you're from an ethnic minority community, you know, you feel it, you know it, there's unsaid tensions, or, you know, it's hard to name it, but there's words being put to it now. You know, and I am going to reference Bert Dearhearn's comment, if that's okay. I did speak on the Brendan O'Connor show on Sunday about that. I'm not going to call a person a racist, but when things that are said are, you know, like, racism is something that many people don't really understand the depths of it. The pain, the unconscious biases that are there, that are formed, that are systematically ingrained in you from the day that you were born, and you don't even know it. It's through your media, through your education, through religion. It's historic. And what Bertie said, it incites hate, it incites division. I definitely know that as a country, immigration is a very, very serious topic. It's a huge one of concern. You know, people of Dublin Central, people of Ireland, there's people that are struggling, you know, and I can understand the fears of people when we feel like the Irish people ourselves aren't being taken care of. There's homelessness, there's, you know, long wait lists and healthcare. We have a housing crisis. I mean, I understand all of those things, but to single out individual communities is not only dangerous, it's absolutely reckless. And, you know, I think Jim O'Callaghan said that it was an unfortunate coincidence that Bertie specifically mentioned the Congolese community when he was speaking on immigration and the Africans. And I find that vile, to be honest. I can't imagine how you can correlate, you know, inappropriate coincidences and the death of a man, and the fact that he's Congolese, and, you know, that a person of political power, somebody that people look up to, you know, is spouting racist rhetoric, because that is what it is. And I know people that know Bertie, and I, in fact, actually, I was on the way into the Brendan O'Connor show, the taxi man that brought me in there was from Nigeria. He came here in 1980s, and he said he's met Bertie a number of times, actually, and because he worked in the Nigerian embassy, and he said Bertie does a lot of work. I had done a lot of work with Nigeria. And in Nigeria, in fact, and he would not have called him racist. So what I'm trying to, I suppose, get to is that I think we need to be less afraid of being called racist and more concerned about racism, what that looks like, and being okay to say, wow, okay, I didn't realize that that was considered racist. Because when people from the community that experience that lived experience every day tell you that something is racist, really you don't have a place to say it's not when you're not experiencing that every day. You're not born with it. You don't know it. Like, I sound Irish. I believe behave like an Irish person. I'm born and raised here in the 80s myself by an Irish man. I grew up here, was educated here, played for my country. Across the world, even in the States, I, you know, Emer O'Neill, well, it's Foley, my maiden name, Emer Foley, all the way from Bray, Ireland. That, like, that for me, the pride that I would have walking down the tunnel, coming out onto the court, playing in the States because I'm Irish, walking across as I graduated with my degree and I had the Irish flag around my shoulders, you know. If you look, even, you know, now, I think a lot of discourse is surrounding he's not Irish, oh, he's Irish if he's this, and he's Congolese if he's that. And I get really confused with where people feel that it's their, it's up to them to decide where a person is from or who they want to be. And I mean, I feel that just over all types of marginalized communities. Like, we have to stop putting each other in boxes and labeling each other and allow humans to be humans and be free, you know, at a time. Like, we are not owners of land. We don't own land. And culture, the thing about culture that's beautiful is that it is morphed from unity, union of many cultures, you know. And would I say I'm a proud Irish woman? I would. I'm extremely proud to be Irish, and I'm Black Irish. And for people that say there's no such thing as Black Irish, well, as far as I know, I'm real. I'm here, I've been here, and I'm still fighting, and many people from our community are fighting. And I don't mean fighting in terms of aggression or anger, as you can hear in my voice. It's not anger, it's past anger, it's sadness, it's hurt, it's pain. You know, and I do feel too that we as Irish people, we can relate so much so with discrimination, with colonization, with racism. We were once the blacks of Europe, and I don't understand how we so easily forget this. You know, we were murdered, we were colonized, We call it, you know, settlement and every other word other than colonization. But like, as a country, we were colonized. There's a lot of hurt and pain there. And I think that comes to the surface. There's a fear when the things that you have or don't have might be taken from you once again. Like, that's deep rooted. It's ingrained in our DNA. But that's what should bring us together in Nyarka Kirla Kaila, because there's strength in unity, you know. And we left our country, forced to leave our country for fear of debt, for being able to, you know, be ourselves, speak our changa, speak our language, you know. And then as our country found its feet again, we still left for better opportunities, the same as immigrants do as they come here. And I was an immigrant in America. And you'd be surprised the vile racism that I experienced when I was in the States, being asked if we had running water and electricity over there in Ireland. And, you know, were leprechauns real? Like, do you know what I mean? To be fair now, we're talking about a time that internet wasn't really a thing. But, you know, racism is complex. And I think to speak on it, please, I beg people to really try and educate yourselves, because I don't think people really understand that there's humans behind this. When I post online and you tell me to go back to my own country or get back in the banana boat I came here on, like, I don't know what country you're talking about. My dad's Nigerian. I'm Irish Nigerian, but I've never lived in Nigeria. And I really didn't have much sense of the culture either until, you know, probably the last 6 years, where I've really got to know my black heritage. But I want to be both. I want people to allow me to be both. But I'm actually also not asking, because I am, you know, and so are so many.
16: You're in your 30s, are you?
17: Oh, I wish. I'm in my 40s, Declan, but thanks, love.

0: she asked me what was wrong, and I said I couldn't get the brown off my skin, and I was scrubbing myself raw. You know, I have 3 kids. I have a 3-year-old, a 6-year-old, and an almost 12-year-old. And if I try to imagine walking in and seeing my daughter, who's 6 now, around the age that I was, doing that, I don't know how I would cope with that. To think that she, at that age, dislikes herself so much that she wants to get rid of something that she was born with. Or what kind of messaging was she receiving from outside our home that made her feel that way? Because I know a feeling I had was that I was dirty, that I was different, that I was bad, and it nearly didn't need to be said to me. You can feel it, you can see it in the way people look at you or don't look at you, look through you, you know, speak down to you. But you know, it's something that we really need to kind of come to terms with, that Ireland is changing. Mm. And I say that, like, also while saying that I was born in the 80s, and I have many friends that were in mother and baby homes and industrial schools and back in the 40s. You know, it's not new. I would say I probably spent a lot of time at home growing up. Because I did struggle being in public places. You know, you can only be called the N-word so many times before it starts to hurt and you don't feel safe. You know, I was out on a bike ride there the other day, down the beach, and a young lad told me and my son to go back to our own country. You know, so I know for people it can seem, oh, people, there we are on about racism again. Unless you have walked a day in the shoes of another experiencing something that you do not know, you cannot know. Please be kind and listen. And Declan, I was saying, I was at the Commission the Man conference there, and Sharon Ward, the Irish Traveller, sang, beautiful singer, probably one of the most underrated Irish singers, I would say, of all time. And a lot of that has to do that because she's from the travelling community, you know, an ethnic minority also. Our experiences are on par. And I wrote this song inspired by listening to Sharon. She awakened something in me. And Shannon's style of singing is a lament, and it was used, you know, to express pain, death, to mourn. And if you wouldn't mind, could I sing a verse?
1: Sure.
0: Yeah.

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1: FM. Now, moving on to RTE, and RTE executives led by Director General Kevin Bankhurst appeared before the Oireachtas Media Committee amid ongoing scrutiny of pay and classification practices. Key takeaways include controversy over the broadcaster Derek Mooney being classified as a producer to present his salary differently. That's the allegation. Ongoing negotiations over the late show host. Scrutiny of payments to other presenters as well, and former staff Senator Ivan Ní Chuilín highlighted a two-tier system of presenter contracts. So it was all in there, quite a lot, and prominent amongst those TDs getting involved and asking questions was Brian Brennan, TD Fine Gael for South Wicklow and North Wexford. Good morning, Brian.
8: Good morning, Declan. Good morning to your listeners.
1: Good morning to you. So, I wasn't there. I didn't see it. So, what was the whole sort of session like?
8: Well, unfortunately, Declan, it was very much of deja vu. Here we go again. We seem to be walking with RTE from one scandal into another. And the main issue is, there's two issues really. Is number one is transparency, and number two is morale within RTE. We seem to be definitely dealing with a two-tier system that the key stars, the key presenters are getting a serious wage, and those that are working on the ground floor, as you well know in that trade, that there's an awful lot of people working behind the scenes and they are not being looked after and their morale are at a... And I've met constituents there within Wicklow and plenty of people working there that are driving up to RTE on a daily visit, and they said that morale is on the ground.
1: And, I mean, Mr. Buckhurst, he's got this job for, 2.5 years? And he said he was going in to maybe tidy things up. Nobody has heard from the previous DG for quite a while, seemingly, and we wish her well in her recovery. But he's a lot to clear up. And by trying to do that, he takes a brush into a dark corner and he uncovers something. He makes it public. And the next thing, there's a bit of a pile-on from politicians and others saying, oh, there's RTE again, where he's actually cleaning up the place. Is that not a fair assessment?
8: I wouldn't agree with that, Declan. First of all, he's in the position 3 years this July, whatever. And if the first thing you go in there is, if you go into any single company, is that you make sure your structures are in place and you literally go through it with a fine-tooth comb. Now, that might take a year or two, but as I said, now we're well into our third year, and still there's skeleton upon skeleton are coming out of this cupboard there, whatever. And even more were brought up yesterday, that like, there were so many issues, as you touched on, Derek Mooney. Like, we're asking for a list of the top earners, and we're simply not getting it transparent. What we're getting is
1: simply, just to say in his defence, and here am I defending RTE, woo! Yeah. Anyway, in his defence, he was sort of saying, well, this goes back to D Forbes, you know, and he's discovered it, and what he's done is he's put it out there. And next,
8: but he discovered it 3 years later. That's the problem. And yeah, even when you look
1: it's a big organization with lots of twists and turns and things, and progress has been made.
8: But how many people are receiving over 200 to 1,000 euros? There isn't that many within that company. So to present those, and even to present the likes, it came out yesterday that Tommy Tiernan has not even been paid. He's been paid through a production company. So he will never appear in the top presenters. The likes of Oliver Cannon came out yesterday. He's been paid, I won't say half, but a percentage has been paid by RTE, and another percentage has been paid to his production company. Like, there's just so many ones.
1: That's normal practice. I mean, and I know it's different in the public sector as the private sector, but if somebody had a production company providing a programme and then they were asked to do something separate, that was a part of the normal, say, course of event in presenting a programme, they would get paid separately for it, and that's the way it works.
8: Well, if you take the case, Declan, if you have an argument there of Sean Rock. Sean Rock unfortunately passed away there, whatever, and his wife has been, she met the chairman of our committee, she's met the minister or whatever, that he was not categorised properly, whatever. So now she's on a substandard pension, and she's quoted herself that she's going to lose her house on the 13th of July. Like, it just needs to be done. They're giving us these figures of who is in the top 10, who is, and they're not correct. Don't give them to us if they're not correct. What we want is correct figures. Let it include the production firm, if that is the industry norm. But let's go back to I feel that the highlight too much is on these characters, these major presenters. What is going on the ground as a two-tier system is wrong as well, and that really has to be dealt with. Also, we did look at issues I brought up myself yesterday, was in relation to is 2FM. 2FM is receiving approximately 4 million of funding from the Irish government every single year. There's 33 local radio stations, including your own East Coast, whatever, that are providing a crucial service. They are receiving, on average, 100,000. Now, to me, that is simply indefensible. I asked that, and he said, "Oh well, there's major costs that they have to pay for part of the rent that's within RTE, the structure of the building." I said, "Well, so have East Coast and so have South East. You know, that's not a level playing field." And I think all of this needs to get on the table. There needs to be root and branch, and it's going on too long.
1: Okay, okay. I'm going to put the counter-arguments in there, okay. In fairness. Both of the local radio stations that you mentioned, including this one here, apply for the okay to run those radio stations, to get the license based on the knowledge they have. The rules don't change. They know the rules going in. Secondly, 2FM was set up to provide a gap in the market for young people, and that is their criteria. Whether they do it well or not is the issue, and if they're not doing it well, they should be brought to task over that. But you can't really sort of turn back and say, we're not going to give you any money for this, when they say, well, we are providing something that it might appear to the untrained ear, but we are a youthful radio station and nobody else providing that service.
8: Well, I disagree on that point. I firmly disagree on that point. We are giving 4 million of taxpayers' money to 2FM. Is that fair? Is that value for money? That is the question.
1: Well, in fairness, but I don't get into the 2FM part. I don't want to get into that. Let's talk about generally in RT. What does Kevin Backhurst have to do? He's not there 3 years yet. He's starting up, clearing up a huge mess. He has started the recent pay issue came to the fore. He's clearing up that. He says it's the interest of transparency. He put it out there. What is he to do over the tenure of his deal?
8: He needs to reassure both the committee and both the people of Ireland that there's $750 million that has been given to RTE over this 3 year period. That we can see the change. We have to see the change. We have to be convinced that there's no other. He needs a root and branch to going through that company inside out. It would not happen in the private sector that things are drip. We're getting drip feed of one scandal after another, and it's simply not right. He wants to be. Is he convinced that he is totally in control of that company and he knows everything that's going on? Yes, it is a huge company. But as I say, he's there 3 years, and what we're looking for, number one, is transparency, but also, let's take the top percentage out of the way, let's look at the people on the ground. Why is morale at an all-time low in that company? Whatever, there's so many issues that's coming out of that, whether there are so many productions that are going outside, whatever. Like we just need transparency, and we need to address the issue of morale in that company, and we need to ensure that the taxpayers are getting value for money for the investment that we're putting into it.
1: And finally, just to say about Kevin Backhurst, he seemed to make a comment that he was regretting being transparent, because that's what he said he was trying to do, and he got hammered for it.
8: Well, I feel the only way forward is transparency, because that's what it lacked in previously, whatever, but we need to, but to drip feed, it's coming out. As I said, we sat down yesterday and another five or six items appeared out of nowhere that nobody knew anything about. And like, that's wrong.
1: Okay, no doubt we'll talk again. Thanks very much indeed, Brian.
8: Thank you, Declan.
1: Good morning to you. Thank you. That's Brian Brennan, TD for Fine Gael for South Wicklow and North Wexford, who was prominent at that Oireachtas Committee meeting yesterday. 0877 11 103.
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9: I'm one of the children of Ireland and I love to create. Some of us build things, some of us draw, some of us dance, some of us imagine quietly, but all of us have ideas. And Crinion and Og is our day that says, your ideas matter. It's not about winning or being the best. It's about making something, anything, that's ours. Like a song with no words, a drawing that makes no sense, a robot made from cereal boxes, a dream that doesn't need permission. Thank you for helping give us a National Day of Creativity.
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1: 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Morning Show at East Coast. Now let's move on to a tricky situation in the family. Deciding whether to let a child give up an activity like dancing or guitar lessons or piano lessons. Well, this can be tricky while children need maybe to learn to cope with challenges, being forced to continue something they genuinely dislike can backfire, teaching resentment rather than resilience. Though I've heard in speeches of people accepting awards and things, mostly in the States, thank you to mum and dad who persisted with me to continue the piano lessons and hence I get this music award or whatever. So you don't know what to do for the best. Well, to help us make those, meet those challenges and make maybe the right decision, Joanna Fortune. Dr. Joanna Fortune is a psychologist in Northeast Wicklow. Hello to you, Joanna. Good morning.
13: Good morning, Declan.
1: Good morning to you. So, yeah, this is a difficult one. How to tackle this?
13: It is, because it's about balance, really. And I think one of the things that we're always trying to watch is that we're not over-scheduling our children, for one, and that we, as the parents, are not projecting onto our children our unmet desires from childhood. I was laughing when you were doing that introduction, because I definitely have regrets that I did not keep up the piano in childhood. But even as an adult, it hasn't motivated me to start taking up the piano again. But we have to be careful that something we either loved as a child or something we wished we could have done as a child, that we don't decide, therefore our children must live out our unfulfilled dreams and do that for us. It is important that we select rather than collect activities for our children, and we select them in line with who they are and what is of interest to them.
1: It can appear, though, from maybe a child's point of view, if they're a bit tired and cranky that day or whatever, just the easiest thing is to opt out and not do it.
13: I mean, it is. Now, I do think that's where I meant about balance as well. I certainly, not only with my professional hat on, but as a parent, if you've signed up to something, I paid for a term of it, we're doing the term. You don't have to keep it up forever. You don't have to do years of it. I think it is important that when children say, oh, I really want to do ballet, or I really want to learn this instrument, and we say, okay, and then 2 weeks in, they're like, eh, you know, I don't really want to do it. They were like, you don't have to do it after this term, but you do have to see out the term that we've committed to. I think there is pro-social gains for children to see that when you make a commitment to something, you see it through, that they master the tension-rousing experience that they have around, oh, I don't really want to go, but they can do it. The mistake is if we then insist you must keep going indefinitely. I think it's a waste of money, and you're just going to put a high emotional charge around battling with them to do it. And just be careful they're not overscheduled. I know, particularly with young children, you feel like you have to throw a lot of mud at the wall to see what sticks. So you're running them from one thing to another thing just to see, well, look, they're going to drop a few of these. What are they going to stick with? Have some clear boundaries in your own mind about what you expect do you expect them to see out the term you've paid for? I mean, honestly, I do. And I would say to people, that's very reasonable.
1: Yeah. Is it possible for parents to second guess the real thoughts of the children and sort of encourage them to go along in some way, even though at that moment they don't want to?
13: Ah, yeah, for sure. And I do, again, like, I do think that our kids are going to say the idea of something, Declan, can be very appealing. I think even as adults, we all have this, oh, I thought it would be different than it actually is. Or I thought, you know, I'd hit the ground an expert in this and I have to push through that phase of mastering it, getting to know it, developing skills, grappling with the fact that I'm not great at it, but actually I could build up skills here, or I could simply do it because it's fun and enjoyable. I think we do have to say, I know you don't feel like going, I know you're tired, I know there's whatever kind of a day you've had at school, but I promise you when you get there, this will help you to feel better. And it usually does, because it's an activity they're interested in. So on those days, again, like we know it ourselves, the days when you really don't want to go to the gym, the days when you really don't want to go out and do whatever you've committed to, if you can get there, you have that sense of, oh, I'm glad I came, I'm glad I did it. I think it's good for children to experience that, and they do need our encouragement. Now, encouragement is not us having a fight, an argument with them over it, because that's counterproductive. If every time you're sending your child to an activity, it is preceded with them crying and resisting and you giving out and scolding, then you probably do need to step back and go, hang on a second, what are we doing this for?
1: Yeah, you like it when you get there. You know, that's, I don't know how that cuts ice, but there you go. Maybe it does.
13: I think it's about giving it a go and just seeing, you know, when, again, it's that, you know, when you're tired and you're like, I'm not in the mood. But sometimes going to do that thing actually changes your mood and it helps you to work through it. And I think then, yeah, oh, I feel better. I feel glad I went there.
1: Right, okay. All right, we need the manual in there and we need we need some of your skills, you know, to deal with those sort of situations. You know, in the end, I mean, do children find what they're really good at and they want to do it?
13: I think so. And I look, we're really aware of the statistics of, particularly with girls, how likely they are at that preteen, early teen stage to drop activities, particular sports. These are things that we're trying to build up and scaffold, that this is the joy of participation. It's effort over outcome. You do it for fun. Making sure they have a passion, interest, I think is really important. And, you know, they do tend to cancel a number of activities as they get older. Even one thing, we don't need our kids, Declan, doing activities every day of the week. You know, I've seen some of the most overscheduled kids out there, and it's expensive and it's a sort of effort resource that you have to put in to get them to all of these things. But if they have something, a team sport has a lot of pro-social gains for kids, because they get all of the collaboration, the challenge aspect of play, working as a team, the winning and losing, all of those things are really good for them. But not every child is inherently sporty, and sports do tend to get quite competitive quite young for children, so it's not as simple as go for the joy of it. So if you have the non-sporty child, really exploring what other options are there for you in the more creative sphere, be that music, be that drama, and looking around the community and seeing what's available at different price points, because I do think we overlook, you know, oh, it's good for kids to have activities. They do have to be accessible, affordable, and something they can really participate in.
1: Okay, Dr. Joanna Fortune. Thanks, Joanna. Good morning to you.
13: Thank you.
1: Thank you. Morning show at East Coast FM. Oh, goodness me, Meta and their schedule of the next month to lay off 20% of their staff. But we think AI. What is AI? We can find out a bit of explanation on that in just a moment.
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1: FM. Morning Show at East Coast FM. You probably see the newspapers here, the news bulletins. Meta, and that's Facebook and Instagram and WhatsApp, are set to announce whether Irish staff are at risk of its latest global round of layoffs. Now, let's say 20%, but they are at risk. The reason there's a delay is they have to notify the Irish government and it takes a month. But definitely, it's going to be 20% cut in the workforce, and that's going to mean a lot of people being laid off. And even though there's an article to say it's not really about AI, that's just an excuse, it's been put down to development in this new technology that seemingly we're all using and will use in the future. But that, what the heck is this AI? And what is it, you know, artificial intelligence, what's it going to do to us? Well, Gary Byrne, he has a shop in Killiney, the AI Tech Hub. So as the word AI is in the title of the shop, Gary probably knows all about it and he's here. Hi, Gary.
24: Hi, Declan. How are you?
1: Okay. How are we using AI and how will we be using it in the future that could change the way we live?
24: Well, it's pretty diverse in what AI can do. It's pretty powerful. There is so much to it. It's not just your average typing in text to ChatGPT or Claude or Gemini. There's so many things that AI can accomplish, from, you know, numbers, mathematics, daily tasks, questions, queries. It's trained on the whole web. So everything that people typed into that internet that was created so long ago, it's trained on everything on that, so it knows and understands, has a comprehension.
1: So it picks up even mistakes, you know.
24: Pardon?
1: It picks up even mistakes that are on
24: it. It does, but it's not flawless. So you still, even though when you use AI, you still have to fact check it. It like, for example, you know, things you need still need to review what the output is. So yeah, you put in a question into it, or questions, or you know, you can put in a whole book. Some of the models can take a full book or full manuscript, and they can divulge it, and then you can query that book. Right. So yeah, there is. Validation is key. So when it returns an answer, you still need to make sure that that answer is correct.
1: Is accurate. Yeah. So listen, the future. I mean, they're talking about all these job layoffs and things like that. Is this the future? Is machinery going to do all the jobs, and there's going to be very little need for operatives?
24: Half glass empty, half glass full scenario. I mean, the fearmongers, if you want to call it that. But so basically, compared to the Industrial Revolution, okay, so basically you have, when machineries came out in the Industrial Revolution, and people came out from the fields into the factories and stuff like that, all those new jobs were created to build those machines. New jobs were created. That's what happened in the Industrial Revolution. This is, they're claiming, and the big people, because billions have been put into this, even trillions. So what they're all claiming is that it's bigger than the Industrial Revolution.
1: But it's all owned by billionaires.
24: Correct.
1: So it'll all be subservient to billionaires.
24: Well, James Cameron's came out with something very interesting. He said not too long ago in an interview that... that basically, are we all happy that billionaires, i.e. the Googles, the Metas, the GPTs, because we'll just keep them together, but there's a lot more to AI than just those three. There's so many other things like open source and China and everything like that, and the AI there. But yeah, we have given them the right to use all our data, train the AI on it, and they have ultimate control of these hyper intelligent things that they're going to become.
1: Right, so we're giving them the information. So when people come into your shop, what do you do in your shop?
24: Well, we do, this branch, I'm in the tech space over 20 years, but basically this branch, it's a bricks and mortar branch where if people have questions and want to be set up with AI to use it effectively for personal use or for SMBs that want to integrate it and use it, keeping the staff. The key is to keep the staff in an SMB, because obviously they are going to be utilising tools and managing the AI itself. What we do is we consult an AI, either you can book an appointment. We also do, we sell technology, so it's all your tech needs in one place, from computers, phones. We do repairs as well, and we do call outs, we do broadband.
1: Do you see that business continuing like that with the advent of AI? If Meta are changing the whole model, how do you see shops like yourself?
24: I think here's the AI, right? We still need human-to-human interaction at the end of the day. I mean, that's what's key. I mean, that's how humans, you know, live, how we communicate, how we work, everything. So I am a firm believer in that, even though AI will evolve and become super intelligent, I think that humans will always need that human-human interaction. You know, talking to someone face-to-face.
1: So we shouldn't be afraid of it, no?
24: No fear.
1: God, I'm scared.
24: There is one last thing I'll throw into the mix.
1: Okay, right.
24: Well, so basically, it's been said, right, that because it's pretty intelligent at the moment, and obviously you have to define what intelligent is, right? But at the end of the day, it's pretty intelligent at the moment, but it's gone to a guy called Ray Kurzweil. He's an American futurist, worked for Google. Basically, he predicts that the graph... goes up slowly, and then what it's going to do, it's going to go vertical, right? When that's what we're talking about, singularity, which goes, you know, off the charts intelligent. So hundreds, maybe thousands of times more intelligent than any person on the planet. Only other thing. So getting to the point is that there's a possibility if the hyper-intelligent AIs, we won't call it AI because it's not singular, it's going to be AIs, feels that we are no longer useful to it, then we're kiboshed.
1: On that note of no future, Gary Byrne, you'll find Gary in the Killiney Shopping Centre, AI Tech Hub. Jeez, you're frightening the life out of me, Gary. Right, thanks very much indeed.
24: Thanks for having me on, Declan.
1: Very informative. Thank you very much.
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30: It's 11 o'clock, live from the East Coast News Centre. Good morning, I'm John Hart. 14 Irish citizens detained in Israel after being on board the Global Summit flotilla are to be deported. The Minister for Foreign Affairs, Helen McEntee, says they're currently being held at a detention centre, but will be taken to the airport in Istanbul and deported. It comes after widespread condemnation of Israeli Security Minister Ben Gavir, who posted a video of him taunting the detainees. Net migration into the UK almost halved last year. New figures have shown the Office for National Statistics says it stood at 171,000 compared to 331,000 the previous year. People can expect temperatures of up to 26 degrees Celsius next week in the east and south with a mini heat wave. After a particularly cold spring, there's now a build-up of high pressure bringing a warmer, dry set of conditions towards the country. The Irish Penal Reform Trust has called for a systemic review of security measures in Irish prisons amid a report into the death of a man in the Midlands prison in Portlaoise in 2021, which revealed staff were unable to locate the key to his cell while he was having an allergic reaction. The Office of the Inspector of Prisons said a nurse watched on helplessly through the flap of the door while the 59-year-old man lost consciousness and died. The key was locked in a separate room and the staff member responsible for it was on a break at the time. There's been a call for tax relief on gym memberships. The Fianna Fáil TD Peter Chap Clear from Kilkenny is proposing a 20% relief for all sporting memberships, including the gym, local GA clubs and swimming pools. He says such support would benefit what is known as the squeezed middle. Wicklow motorists receive the highest payouts across the country for vehicle damage claims linked to potholes and road defects, according to new research. A study by insurance provider It's for Wicklow women found Wicklow County Council paid out an average €271 for every successful claim last year. The national average payout stood at €157, with figures based on freedom of information data obtained from councils and a survey of motorists around the country. And there was just under 1,800 complaints to the Ombudsman for Children's Office last year about Children's Public Services. The annual report of the Ombudsman says complaints became more complex. 15% referred to more than one agency. Of the 1,552 individual complaints, 81% were from parents, 4% were from children themselves. That's your latest news update.
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30: Cloudy, patchy rain, drizzle and mist giving way to brighter, drier, hazier, sunnier conditions as the day wears on, with some light winds. Temperatures 14 to 19 degrees at the moment in Kilcool. It's 16 degrees. All the latest Wicklow news now available on the East Coast FM website and app.
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1: Welcome into our number two. We're going to hear from the Mystic Chef very soon. And that is Paul Smith. And this is all to do with sustainability in cooking. Also, we're going to have Window on Wicklow. And in today's episode of Window on Wicklow, we look at how initiatives bringing school children onto working farms are helping bridge the growing gap between urban and rural life. And lots more besides. Our number is 087-7711-103. Joining us now, though, is Bob Galvin, and the reason Bob is here is residents and local businesses are growing frustrated at the Bray to Greystones, Greystones to Bray cliff walk. It remains closed officially, with engineers warning of ongoing erosion and landslide risks along the route. A key footbridge over the Kilruddery stream is particularly vulnerable, with soil beneath it gradually washing away, though no immediate structural damage has been found. Wicklow County Council says the popular trail will stay closed for public safety, and there's still no clear date for reopening as experts continue their investigations and explore long-term solutions. So they're happy to sit on that at Wicklow County Council, and sure, you know, we get an expert to say it can't be open, but there you go. It's still for the people of Bray and tourists, it's not there. So maybe we need a bit of action. Maybe Bob Galvin is the man to prompt that action. How do you, Bob?
9: Good morning, Declan. Thank you very much for having me.
1: But I tell you, they're all in. They obviously are in a bind here. They can't open this thing for safety reasons. You know, Wicklow County Council can say, oh yeah, it's all grand, and then an accident happens and say, why did you just open it? I mean, they're caught in a bind here, aren't they?
9: I think that we need to look at it differently. Just to say that St. Patrick's Day has come and gone, when we were led to believe that it would be open. But look at our history. We know that the clergy built hospitals, schools, and even built an airport in Knock. So where do we go from here? We could next year have an anniversary, and we could invite a priest to bless the two gates, one on the Bray side and the other on the Greystone side. But things are changing. Life is changing. We have a fuel crisis this year. This is an opportunity for Bray and Greystones to benefit if people are staying home and having a vacation at home. But we need our amenities to be there that everybody can benefit from them.
1: So what's holding it up?
9: What's holding it up? I'm not on the Cliff Walk Committee, so I don't know. The engineers are out walking the Cliff Walk with their drones and making reports. But we had that for the last 4 years, they were doing these things. For 4 years, we've been talking to the landowners. What we need is a short-term plan. Short-term plan would mean that if the businesses like recreation, like hospitality, like transport, if they got the opportunity that there was more people coming to Bray for our festivals.
1: Yeah, yeah, okay. That's the effect of a bridge of the trail working. So we need to bring it, let's face it, you know, for ultimate safety, it needs to come in a few metres. Just, you know, don't go near the edge, doesn't it?
9: It does. On the Greystones, yes. On the Greystone side, the land is falling into sea at a much quicker rate than what we're used to. And we have to do something about that. The whole east of Wicklow is literally falling into the sea. And we're not talking about the Cliff Walk. We're talking literally from Wicklow all the way back to Bray in the Wicklow County Council is falling into the sea. And we need an entire remedy for that. The Cliff Walk is the opportunity to build up the experience, to build up the knowledge. We can do something now. Because in this case, the Cliff Walk benefits the community.
1: Right, okay.
9: The businesses pay the rates. The rates go into the coffers of the Wicklow County Council and they reinvest it.
1: So the people who own the land then, where you were talking about the landowners.
9: Yes.
1: So are they willing to have a chat with Wicklow County Council and others to see where can we get a new trail that anybody over the height of, you know, 2 foot or 3 foot can actually see the sea walking along the new trail, that it can enjoy the amenity but not be in overt danger unless they put themselves in overt danger?
9: What we could do to address some of those concerns, because it's not always easy, is that if the pathway, a short-term contract between the landowners and the county council to put in a pathway, you could have viewing points. You could raise the ground level up that people would have a view of the sea every so often. There are ways and means of addressing these issues. We don't have to rule them out. We simply have to address them. That if a point along that way is you put in an extra layer of gravel, you put in an extra layer to bring the height up, that people can still have a view of the sea. I understand all of those things. They're the very things that I appreciate myself. But if we have a short-term arrangement, lease the land for whatever it takes, then people can get the benefit of it. The addressing of the issue of some that there's potential for rockfall. There's been potential for rockfall over the last number of years. This is nothing new. What they did in the past, Irish Rail put in the wiring that you see in the continent. They put in sheets of wiring and they hold the rock face in place. New growth has gone over that sheeting of wiring and you don't even notice that it's even there now. But it's still holding the rock place in place. If there are areas where rock is considered to be dangerous, go in, put the wire meshing around it. That will stop the potential for falling onto the path, but have the potential of falling straight down.
1: Okay.
9: And now, then it can be reported.
1: Who needs to do all this, Bob?
9: This needs to be a joint effort. Irish Rail have the expertise. Wicklow County Council have the opportunity of addressing these issues because they will have to address all these type of issues right along the coastline of the Wicklow area. By having a joint effort, everybody gets to have something. Irish Rail get more passengers. Wicklow County Council gets more income into its coffers so that it can reinvest in the county. But we must have a joint approach, a community approach. Get an arbitrator in to see where are the difficulties with the landowners. We don't have to have a 10-year plan, but we could do with a short-term plan because people are staycationing. Irish people are staying at home this year because of the fuel crisis. Why don't we address it that way?
1: All right, Bob Galvin from Bray Coastal Care, Bray to Greystones Walk, we were talking about there, which is gorgeous. And I haven't walked it since the signs went up, but I've really enjoyed all the times I went on it. And fingers crossed, something will be done soon. And it's now, we're now just about in June. We expected something around March, but there you go. Thanks very much indeed for coming in, Bob. Thank you. It's a morning show at East Coast FM. I think there's a smell of food in the air. Anyway, we'll talk about that in just a second.
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1: 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Joining us is Chef Paul Smith. You see, Wicklow County Council, together with Wicklow Naturally, is inviting students from across the county to take part in the Young Sustainable Chef Challenge 2026. And this competition encourages young people to showcase their cooking skills using locally sourced sustainable ingredients. And teams will have a chance to progress to the grand final at the Tinahealy Show on the August Bank Holiday weekend. So a bit of information about the competition and what you need actually to take part, and a bit of encouragement. As I say, Chef Paul Smith, the Mystic Chef, is here. Long time no see, Paul. How are you doing?
14: Declan, great to be here with you again. It has been a while, but it's a pleasure as always. And this is the first year of this competition that we're running. And basically, the reason I came on today is to let everybody know it's open to any child of secondary school age, whether they're in school or a youth reach or an iPass centre. Once they're a secondary school age and they have a guardian, they can actually register for this course, because we want to be all inclusive and get as many young people out there interested in signing up for this course. You go to info@wicklownaturally.ie. and ask for a registration form, and it gives you the criteria. But this is basically just to get kids to know where food comes from, learn a bit more about sustainability, and to reduce food waste.
1: Very good. So who came up with the idea?
14: I came up with this idea a few years ago. As you know, when I used to be at the Taste of Wicklow, I have to get that blob in there for them, I used to be Ireland's first anti-celebrity chef. Now, I am great friends with Catherine Fulvio and that. But I've always said that we should be concentrating more on primary school and secondary school children. So the Tinahealy Show, the council have helped us financially the last few years, Wicklow Naturally, to do food demonstrations. And I thought, why not aim at this cohort?
1: Right.
14: That are between the ages of 12, 13 up to 18, 19.
1: Okay, are they often in the kitchen? I think they're more often in the fridge when they feel hungry. Let's go to the fridge and get something out there. Oh, there's nothing in this house, but very less time is spent maybe in front of a cooker.
14: 100% right. Now, I've just left this morning Kilcool Primary School, and I was in Newtown Primary School yesterday where we do a different cooking class. But the kids are hungry to learn how to feed themselves. Now, they will rather that mammy or daddy does it. And I say it's more mammy than daddy most times. But I'm going to throw a question out here for you, Declan, right? And for your audience. There's a certain amount of money every year that's wasted per person in Ireland every year. It's a euro amount and it's

0: But we have the most recent thing wasted, and it sticks in my mind because we actually threw them out, was because potatoes that were older and sprouting a bit, and said we'd get new roosters from Wicklow or Wexford and take their place. So we did actually, with pain, have to sort them out. Yeah, but most other things we use were always short rather than...
1: Yeah. Well, here's one for you. If you peel an onion and you're topping carrots and you've a little bit of leek or celery... Dehydrates, the fancy word for when we used to put something in a hot press, or you put it on a radiator. You let it dry out, you blitz it, and you have your own fresh homemade stock cube, rather than having to go buy a stock cube.
0: I like that idea.
1: You know, so it's simple little things like that, and I only have that knowledge from the years' experience of a chef, and I want to share that with the young people, but then get them to come back to me with stuff I haven't thought of, because we learn from each other. And kids they're more adventurous because they're not guarded by the same rules that I've been taught into as a chef. So there can be a little bit more creativity and it take a few more chances. And you learn more from your mistakes than you do from your corrections.
0: Right, and what dishes do they have to come up with?
1: Okay, they just have to come up with one dish. It can be a main course, so it can be meat, fish, vegetarian, vegan, or it could be the dessert. It's just one actual dish, and the criteria is they have to use three ingredients that are made in County Wicklow. That's the main thing. They have to try and prove how sustainable it is, and to show how, if they're peeling the carrot, that does it go to compost? Are they pickling it? Or what are they going to do with it? And I am available on email to answer questions, because some of the young chefs are sending me in questions, and I've no bother trying to answer them all. But basically, I want them just to get out and try it. If it works, it works. If it doesn't, you're still a winner.
0: Yeah, and you know, you're learning a skill, and you'd be able to cook for yourself, because when you hopefully ultimately move out of the house,
1: please God, it's a life skill, and it means that these kids, put it this way, with cooking you have geography, you have culture, you have mathematics, you have English, every subject in school food can be involved in. So there's more than one way of teaching kids about food. Yeah, every single teacher out there, whatever class you're teaching, you can incorporate food or food ingredients into your curriculum.
0: Mm. So, Tinahili show this August, you know, what will the ultimate, you know, qualifiers have to do?
1: Okay, basically there's two parts before they get to the Tinahili show. The guy, have a chef that'll go out and judge them cooking in their own school, or if they haven't got a place, we try and accommodate them and find them a place. The second part is where I'll actually interview them online. I'll just ask them a few questions about sustainability and food waste, and they'll now have a parent or guardian or teacher there with them. It's a simple enough thing. There's no wrong answers. I just want them to be relaxed. Out of that, we'll pick four, either single people or teams, because your team can be you alone, or it can be up to 3 to 4 people. Four of those will actually end up on the stage at the Tinahili show. And everybody that ends up at the Tinahili show is guaranteed to be a winner. Now, we will have more than four winners, but I only have four places on the stage for the Tinahili show. And they get great recognition.
0: Brilliant. And they learn to cook and all that sort of stuff. So there's creativity, nutrition, teamwork, all that sort of stuff goes into this.
1: It is sustainability, and it's basically having to sit down and think about what you're going to do from shopping. I mean, smart shopping is where you start first. Make sure you read your labels. If you're entering this competition, do a little bit of research. Check where the ingredients come from. That'll help you with the sustainability. If they come from Australia and you can get a similar product from Dublin, which one will you use? Which one is more sustainable? If you're going to have a lot of waste left after you've made the dish, it's not necessarily a bad thing, but it's a bad thing if you don't know what to do with that waste that you have left. You want to come up with some way of using, like I said there with the stock cube. When I was in New York, we used to keep the potato peels, and we used to sort them off with chili and garlic, and they went out free on the bar. There's a lot of places throw them into compost.

0: and your vitamins and nutrition are in the skin. So it's basically doing a little bit of research on the food you're using. Don't forget your protein, your carbohydrates, your nutrients, and don't forget the 70% of the human body is made up of water.
1: Right, okay. So where can people find out more?
0: If you go to wicklownaturally.ie or you email info@wicklownaturally.ie, and just have a little funny story to tell you before I go. I won't mention the school or the name. It's basically talking about obesity and that which Paul suffered from a while back. But I was talking to a young kid and asked him what percentage of water of the body, and he goes 70%. And he goes, but chef, I'm not fat, I'm just flooded. And I thought it was a great way of looking at it. And that, put it this way, that this whole competition is to get, no matter what shape, size, colour, where you're from or whatever, give it a go. Everybody can cook, because if you think about it, how did the human race get to where we are now before we had all these chefs?
1: Good man. Okay, that is Chef Paul Smith, the Mystic Chef. Thanks very much indeed, Paul. That's from Wicklow Naturally for all the information on that one. Okay, 087-77-11-103. Now, to mark International Clinical Trials Day, Cancer Trials Ireland is hosting a free online webinar. It's called Let's Talk Trials, All You Need to Know About Cancer Trials. And it's on Friday at 2:30. The event will guide people with cancer through what clinical trials involve, the potential benefits of participating, and how trials contribute to advancing treatments for future patients. Experts, including Professor Seamus O'Reilly and Dr. Claire Kilty, will speak alongside cancer patient Anne Bodley. To tell us more, Emer Mulvaney is on the line, Contracts and Public Patient Involvement Programme Manager. Hello to you, Emer. Good morning. Good morning, Emer. Have we got Emer? Looks like Emer has dropped off the line. We'll try and get her back. A couple of texts have come in there in the last while. Let's have a quick look through those and see what people of County Wicklow are saying. Paul says on this, is what's going on in RTE a smokescreen for what the government is not doing while we are talking about it, and not talking about the lack of houses, the big homeless problem, the children's hospital opening days, etc. How much of taxpayers' money has BAM got? That's what they should be discussing rather than RTE, says Paul. And Molly, who was in touch earlier on when Emer O'Neill was on, said, Emer, you are amazing, and great support for Emer O'Neill as well on the air when she was on and afterwards. Now, back to that, to mark International Clinical Trials Day, Cancer Trials Ireland is hosting a free online webinar, Let's Talk Trials, All You Need to Know About Cancer Trials, on Friday at 2:30, and it'll guide people with cancers through what clinical trials involve. And Emer Mulvaney hopefully is on the line now. Emer, good morning.
2: Hi Declan, how are you?
1: Good morning, great to talk to you. So how do we do with Emer trials in Ireland, Emer, sorry, with cancer trials in Ireland? Do we have many, and is it easy to sign up and partake?
2: That's a little bit hard to hear you, Declan, but I think you asked me how many trials we have in Ireland. So at the moment, there are 131 cancer clinical trials open and patients enrolling on those around the country. We have about 5,000 plus people taking part in the clinical trial at this time in Ireland. And those trials range across all areas of cancer, from breast cancer, prostate cancer, blood cancer, lung cancer, etc. And people are taking part in trials across all time points and all times in their diagnosis and in their journey through cancer. It could be very much at the beginning of somebody's diagnosis or indeed later on. I suppose there's such a there's often a kind of a preconception about trials that they're very much a last resort, and that absolutely isn't the case.
1: Right, so you can take part just if you want an improvement in your diagnosis or prognosis, I suppose.
2: Absolutely, yeah. Absolutely.
1: Yeah. So where do they take place and are they onerous to do?
2: Yeah, so they take place all across the country. Our main cancer centres are obviously located mainly in the cities around Ireland, but we do have some trials open in the more local hospitals as well. In terms of being onerous, we work very hard to make sure that they're not. We try to align the number of times that someone would have to attend the hospital as closely as possible to what would be standard for them anyway, going through treatment. And so we do our very best in that. Sometimes taking part in a clinical trial does mean that you might have to travel to a bigger cancer centre to receive some of the treatments. But we're working actively to make trials as patient-friendly as possible, bearing in mind that everybody has to juggle their treatment and their real life as well.
1: You're welcome people who are already going through treatment, is it?
2: Yeah, there are trials available, you know, throughout the lifetime of cancer. So the best thing really to do is to, I suppose we're encouraging people to be open to the idea of a clinical trial, to be open to a conversation with their doctor about a clinical trial. I mean, each individual person's doctor knows them and their situation best, and they are best placed to advise what trials or if any trials are suitable for that person.
1: Right, because there's people, say, in remission for 7-8 years or so, and they're hoping for the best and all that. Are they welcome to take part?
2: Yeah, so there's lots of different trials. Some trials are in treatment and they might be more towards the beginning of somebody's treatment journey. But we often have trials in exercise or in nutrition and living well with cancer. So there are lots of different studies open around the country, and more information on the trials that are open is available on our website, cancertrials.ie. But really the best person to advise each person on their own individual situation is their treating doctor, who may be able to let them know if there's something available for them.
1: Yeah, how far advanced is the trial mechanism or the drugs or whatever, that people are trying? I mean, what are the people who've invented these particular treatments, what are they looking for?
2: So the drugs that come through to trials in our hospitals here are very well developed. And I suppose what's important to understand about clinical trials is that safety of the people who take part in them is the number one priority. So clinical trials are very much regulated. They're very controlled. And we have a lot of laws and ethical guidelines that we must adhere to when we do clinical trials. So I suppose, people may have concerns that these are brand new drugs, never tested before. That's generally not the case for cancer trials. We're looking at comparing different ways of delivering treatment, different types of drugs, different combinations, and looking at the effectiveness of those drugs, but also the tolerability. So how somebody feels when they're taking that treatment and what side effects might be experienced by somebody.
1: Very interesting. So to find out more and to possibly sign up, what's the best place?
2: Yeah, so there's more information on the webinar on our website, cancertrials.ie, and you can sign up for the webinar there. So it will be hosted on our website on Friday, the 22nd at 2:30 p.m. And I will be joined live on the webinar by Professor Seamus O'Reilly, who is a medical oncologist in Cork University Hospital. I'll also be joined by Claire Kilty, who's the head of research at the Irish Cancer Society. And the Irish Cancer Society are a very strong partner of Cancer Trials Ireland, and they fund us annually to enable us to bring these research projects and trials into Ireland and to be options for Irish patients. And most especially, I'll be joined by Anne Bodley, and Anne is a lady from Cork, and she herself took part in a clinical trial. So she'll share with us a little bit about her decision to do that and what it was like to take part in that trial. So I'm really looking forward to that conversation.
1: Very good. Okay, Eimear, very good. Wish you all the success with that. Thank you very much indeed. Good morning.
2: Thank you very much, Declan.
1: Good morning to you. Thank you. That's Eimear Mulvaney there, Contracts and Public Patient Involvement Programme Manager with Cancer Trials Ireland. Now then, we have Window and Wicklow on the way, and we're going to talk about children and their discovering maybe that milk actually comes from a cow, not just a carton. But anyway, that's the whole thing where we're going to be looking at in just a second.

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6: Hi, I'm Megan Scully, and this is Crack August Kjol on East Coast FM. In me Baltana, Mila Nige the Shaska Do, Han Marilyn Monroe, Happy Birthday, Mr. President, Egbrella Uchtron Mericanoch, John F. Kennedy, Streamy Turation for Marilyn Monroe Boss.
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6: I go vila is a ni, honic mud on chied achtra dun stra mericonoch glee. Aaron show, han sheath journey, don't stop believing. August hui an auron, insta kartacha, eg iver a car. In me Baltana, gaw vila is a tree dig, vis bossera Chris Hadfield is boss, August Khan Shay's Space Oddity o David Bowie.
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6: 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Ach, scar sheed asichela, e gaw vila is a knee. For Amy Winehouse boss, e gaw vila is a hainzig, ni roshi, ach fichi shocht. That's Crack August Kjol on East Coast FM.
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12: Now, in today's episode of Window on Wicklow, we look at how initiatives bringing school children onto working farms are helping bridge the growing gap between urban and rural life. New research from the National Dairy Council found that more than half of children under 12 have never seen a cow being milked. Reporter Jamie Ryan travelled to Tom Short's farm in Newtown Mount Kennedy, where pupils from Wicklow, Dublin and Wexford got a first-hand look at life on a working dairy farm.
13: There was plenty of excitement as buses carrying primary school pupils arrived onto Tom Short's dairy farm in Newtown Mount Kennedy. For many of the children stepping off these buses, this was a completely new experience. Some had never been on a farm before, and others had never seen cows being milked, calves being fed, or the other day-to-day reality of food production. As parts of Wicklow continue to rapidly grow and urbanise, initiatives like this are aiming to reconnect children with rural life and give them a better understanding of where their food comes from. Throughout the morning, pupils moved through a number of interactive stations focused on animal welfare, nutrition, grass growth, and milk production. And judging by the noise, excitement, and endless questions that they had, the visit left quite an impression.
14: I learned about milking the cows and what they eat and how much milk they drink. I've been to one in Dublin before. It's really cool and exciting.
15: I've been on a farm before.
13: And did you get to see cows being milked for the first time?
15: Yeah, but one of them pooed and it was really disgusting.
16: Yeah, it was really disgusting.
15: Probably that they drink 100 litres of water a day. And yeah, that's really cool. I couldn't even drink that much.
17: It's not my first time. My uncle actually owns it.
13: And what was the coolest thing that you got to see today?
15: Probably the baby cow.
18: Definitely the cows.
19: Yeah, definitely the cows as well.
20: Because we got to learn loads and yeah, probably that.
21: About how they milked them today and then how they used to milk them back in the day.
22: About how much milk gets produced a day.
13: The visit was organised by the National Dairy Council through the EU School Milk Scheme. Five schools from across Wicklow, Dublin and Wexford took part as a part of a wider national programme bringing pupils onto working farms across Ireland this month. Farmer Tom Short was kind enough to welcome everyone onto his farm and says giving these children the opportunity to see farming life up close is so important, particularly in a time where many young people are becoming more disconnected from agriculture and food production.
23: Yeah, look, we'd always be of the mindset that, you know, if we can help others, why not? And, you know, I would be involved in farming activity for a long, long time, and I'd be always conscious of the urban-rural divide. Mm. If we can do a little bit just to bring people closer, because, you know, as the cities get bigger, people get further away from agriculture, and regardless, we all have to eat, and just to teach young people, because they are our consumers of the future, if we can just teach them a little bit of the importance of doing what we're doing, why wouldn't we? You know, I think it's a good thing to do, and we're ideally located just to be able to give half a day to help them out. The vast majority of kids now don't really understand. When you see the statistics, with up to 60% of people never have actually, kids under, 10 or 12, have never seen a cow being milked in real terms. So look, at that's extraordinary. And it's basic food. You know, milk has so many streams in the food industry that it's such a healthy food that if we can just show those kids how it's done, how it's produced, it's grass, water and some meal, makes that milk, and it's such a nutritious feed then for everybody, young and old.
13: The programme aims to bridge that growing gap by helping children connect classroom learning and real-life food production. For many pupils, seeing the full journey of milk, from cows in the fields to the milking parlour, was something completely new to them, particularly for ones from urban areas. County Wicklow is particularly unique, and at times it can feel that there's a real urban-rural divide, which at times isn't helped by a great mountain range plonked in the middle of the county. Initiatives like these help reconnect the county and give students from one area an insight into students from another area's life. Throughout the morning, the pupils visited grazing paddocks, watched milking demonstrations, learned about dairy nutrition, and visited calf sheds on the farm. Emma Walls is the CEO of the National Dairy Council.
24: For many of them, it is the first time that they've ever been on a farm, and that's astonishing. And increasingly, we're all becoming more and more generations removed from the farm, so we're losing our understanding of how food is produced. And that's a real pity, particularly in Ireland, because how we produce food and dairy and beef is different to other parts of the world. It's our grass-based, pasture-based system, which is great for the animals, better for the environment in terms of carbon. And so it's very important that when kids are glued to phones and looking at the internet, they may be seeing nothing about farming, in which case they don't know where the food comes from, or they may be seeing farming practices from other parts of the world, which is totally different to how we do things in Ireland. So this is a great opportunity, and we're so grateful to the Shorts for opening up the gates of their farm and saying, come and take a look, we're proud of what we're doing here, let us share the experience with you.
13: and for teachers attending the visit. They said experiences like these help children better understand not only where their food comes from, but also the work and responsibility that goes into making it.
0: We're not surrounded by a lot of farms. So a lot of the kids, it was their first time on the farm. They were really excited coming to see the cows, seeing the grass. They had loads of interesting questions as well, which is really nice to see because it's not something they get to do every day. And they're all really enjoying themselves. Even just seeing them, they're so happy. So it's been a great day. Been getting to see the grass, then we got through all the stages, seeing the cows actually being milked, loads of them. We're going, oh my goodness, this is so cool, I've never seen this. This is the milk that's in my fridge. So it's really nice to see that it's actually close to home.
13: The EU School Milk Scheme is co-funded by the European Union and Ireland's Department of Agriculture, Food and Marine. The initiative is delivered in Ireland by the National Dairy Council through its Moo Crew programme. Here in Wicklow, initiatives like these can be transformative for children and young people to get a clearer understanding of what life is like in other parts of the county. So no matter where you are in Wicklow, the next time you're having a bowl of cereal or a cup of tea, remember to thank those hardworking farmers for the work that they do to put these dairy products on your kitchen table. For Window on Wicklow, I'm Jamie Ryan.
12: Yeah, so Jamie is here. Did you enjoy yourself, Jamie?
1: I did, yeah. It was my first time seeing a cow being milked along with plenty of the kids there. So yeah, it was a really cool experience.
12: Are you tempted to, you know, be a farmer now, or what's the story?
1: I don't think I'm cut out for it.
12: Wellies or
1: No, I realised very quickly that I was probably in the wrong attire. I rocked up in just kind of my casual work clothes, and I kind of looked around and I seen a few people in the welly boots. I was like, jeez, I don't know if I'm prepared enough for this now, but I know it was great to see. And I mean, yeah. It's the farm set on a beautiful spot. It's got a beautiful overview of the golf course there in Newtown Mount Kennedy and everything, so it's gorgeous. Really spot.
12: The reaction on the children's faces to what's going on, I mean, what was that like?
1: The kids were gassed. Like there was kids from St. Fergal's here in Bray, the Harold and Glass Tool, and there was another school from Dublin and another school from Gorey. And I suppose the kids in Gorey might have been a bit more familiar with it, but the kids in Glass Tool were gassed. Particularly, they were like, oh no, I've never been in a farm, or I've been in a farm once or twice. But no, their reaction was all very positive. They were flooding Tom with questions about, you know, the process, the how they go about their day to day on the farm and that kind of thing. So it was really cute to see just the excitement and curiosity of the kids.
12: Yeah, so I mean, it's all machinery now, though, is it? I mean, years ago, I think that farmers and people who worked on the farm used to by hand milk the cows.
1: There's still a bit of it. Like I know you can still do it that way. It's just less efficient. But yeah, no, it's a serious operation. In fairness, now, real eye opener for me. Like I grew up in a very, you know, suburban upbringing, so I didn't really have that much exposure to farming. I have family from Laois now, so I would have had minimal interaction with cows apart from, you know, the odd bit here and there over the summer. But yeah, no, it was an eye-opening experience for me as much as it was for the kids as well as everyone else.
12: Right, and how were the cows?
1: They were absolutely, they were Trojans. They were huge. There was hundreds of them. There was calves, there was fully-fledged cows. It's a massive farm. Like, it was, they had them in the pens. I was even getting a kick out of it. They had these a big string down the middle of the pen from the hanging from the roof, and it was kind of like a wrecking ball, but it was like, you know, those space hoppers, the inflatable balls. They had them in the middle, and the cows would just kind of run into them and headbutt them, and that'd be them playing. So yeah, no, it was eye opening for me for sure.
12: Okay, well, I'm glad you enjoyed it.
1: No, I did.
12: That's Jamie Ryan. Thank you. And Window on Wicklow is funded by the News Reporting Scheme.
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12: 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When I moved to London in 1984, the very first job I had to do in Capital Radio in London was to update the obituary tape for Queen Elizabeth, the Queen Mother, and which they had ready in the... When she would pass on, really. So I did that, gave it to the boss, and he filed it away alongside Queen Elizabeth and Prince Philip and all those sort of people. So the tape is there. But these days, it's not tapes anymore. It's on the computing system. And of course, you know, a button can be pressed and something can go wrong. Well, this happened yesterday. UK radio station Radio Caroline has apologised after mistakenly announcing the death of King Charles. Due to a computer error at its Essex studio, the false alert triggered the station's Death of a Monarch protocol, causing a temporary broadcast silence before normal programming resumed and an on-air apology was issued. The incident occurred when King and Queen consort Camilla were in Northern Ireland to look at a folk performance, and there they were. The station expressed regret for any distress caused to listeners and to the King and to Camilla. Joining us now is Michelle Townsend, journalist for RSVP magazine, on this particular event. Good morning, Michelle.
25: Morning, Declan.
12: Good morning. How embarrassing was that?
25: Oh, I know. It's not a good look, is it? Yeah, and you know, it's still kind of, I guess, it hasn't been that many years since, you know, Queen Elizabeth II died. So, you know, that's kind of, those announcements, I guess, are kind of fresh in people's heads in the UK. So, yeah, big mistake from Radio Caroline, as you said there. All it takes is, and I know, sure you know from working in radio yourself, all it takes is one button for the wrong thing to go out on air, and this is what happened with them, and it was quite a big one. So what usually happens with this is, you know, from the moment King Charles would have been made king, this announcement would have already been made. This is in no way unusual. They do this all the time with monarchs. And to be honest, they do it as kind of, you know, big names, like leading political figures. Like, you kind of have to be prepared in the media for these eventualities. So what happened was, yes, someone obviously made a big mistake and this message went out. And how it's announced is, it just says, HM, King Charles III has died. And then it goes into, like, silent as to pay the respect. So once that happened and the silence hit, I guess they knew in the station immediately what happened and had to fix to correct it. But, yeah, shock for listeners, I would think. And then, you know, I saw a lot of people speculating on social media then being like, oh, do they know something we don't? Because, you know, obviously King Charles, he hasn't been well with cancer. And it was kind of like, oh, are they preparing for something to be announced? They can confirm that this is not the case. This has been pre-planned and it'll be the same with William when he becomes king and so on and so forth. They have these measures in place already. But it's kind of mad to think that, you know, they have to think. It's a bit of a grim thought, isn't it, that they have to plan for these things. But that's just protocol to stay on top of breaking news, I suppose.
12: Yeah, because newspapers are ready, as you were saying, ready to go with any eventuality. The front page appears almost, in layman's terms, miraculously, and it's all sorted and all the articles are written and everything is done. And say, they put that together very fast, but they're done ahead of time.
25: They are, and that it would be the same, like they'd be collecting, you know, when Prince or King Charles, forgive me, is out and about, and it's the same with any of them really. And again, as it even goes beyond the royal family, that's how they can turn around, you know, these archive footage and these documentaries really quickly. Like if the Queen, you know, if King Charles were to die on a Friday morning, by Friday evening there would be documentaries already out on BBC, and they have to have this stuff prepared to keep, you know, people informed and to stay respectful as well. Because as we remember from when the Queen died, a lot of programme scheduling changed. You know, certain shows were cancelled in favour of different documentaries being shown. So this is all prepared in advance, which is a very grim thought. As you mentioned there, King Charles, he and Camilla, they were actually in a trip in Northern Ireland. They were enjoying, they were on like a whiskey tour and enjoying watching some Irish dancing. So they were having a grand old time. I'm sure he's seen it, but he would also fully understand because he would be in the know that this stuff is planned in advance anyway. So while it may have caused a bit of panic among some people, I'm sure he is fully understanding of the situation.
12: Yeah, when he was at school, back when he was a teenager, he got into trouble for listening to Radio Caroline. They said it was unloyal because it was a pirate station. But anyway, there you go. He's pretty familiar with the station. And we wish him good health anyway and long life, as I'm sure the radio station did as well. Good to talk to you, Michelle. Thank you very much indeed. Good morning.
25: Thanks, Declan.
12: Good morning to you. Michelle Townsend there, journalist for RSVP magazine. And that's it for today. Thanks to our producer, Sinead Keogh, from me, Declan Meehan. Have a good day, and we'll see you for the Friday edition tomorrow.
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8: 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Here's a letter that was submitted last year.
14: 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It's not about winning or being the best. It's about making something, anything, that's ours. Like a song with no words, a drawing that makes no sense, a robot made from cereal boxes, a dream that doesn't need permission. 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
20: It's 12 o'clock live from the East Coast News Centre. Good afternoon, I'm John Hart. A 72-hour strike by ambulance services next week is highly likely, as workers say they feel disrespected by the HSE. That's according to SIB2, who are in favour, or who are in the Labour Court for a third day of talks with the Trade Union Unite, as well as members of the HSE, in a bid to ongoing and try and solve the ongoing dispute over pay. On his way into the talks earlier this morning, SIB2's John McCamley says any decision on industrial action will be made by the end of the working day today.
26: We are very disappointed at this stage that we haven't even come close to a set of proposals. Today is make or break. I think the HSE doesn't understand the determination of our members to see this through to the end, to continue on with industrial action.
20: The areas of education, TUSLA and health services were the most complained about services to the Ombudsman for Children last year. Nearly 1,800 complaints were made to the office, with 15% referring to more than one agency. 81% of complaints came from parents, 4% from children themselves. The Children's Ombudsman, Dr. Niall Muldoon, says education represented a third of all issues.
27: I've been consistently around things like access to special needs supports, so an SNA, school transport, the curriculum, bullying issues, how schools deal with complaints. All those sort of things have been standardly the concerns we have, but certainly special education needs is a real concern over the last number of years.
20: SpaceX has revealed plans for largest initial public offering ever in history. Elon Musk is using an unproven rocket to unlock an ambitious push into AI. SpaceX's revaluation would make Elon Musk the first ever global trillionaire.
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20: Elsewhere today, Fianna Fáil TD is calling for a 20% tax relief on sports membership. The proposal would mean people could apply for a rebate at the end of the year, similar to how people claim medical expenses. Fianna Fáil TD Peter Chapclear says it would put money back into people's pockets.
28: Basically, the average spend on sports membership per person in Ireland at the moment is actually €415. So the report I've commissioned is that if we put a cap in terms of the memberships combined of 2,500, that would mean the most an individual person could get back in a calendar year will be 20% of that, which would be €500.
20: 14 Irish citizens detained in Israel after being on board the Global Summit flotilla are to be deported. The Minister for Foreign Affairs, Helle McEntee, says they're currently being held at a detention centre. They'll be taken to an airport in Istanbul and deported thereafter. It follows widespread condemnation of Israeli Security Minister Ben-Gvir, who posted a video of him taunting those who were detained. That's your latest news update.
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20: Improving conditions this afternoon. Some sunny spells likely to highlight the day. Rain, drizzle and mist no longer. Cloudier period, some light winds, temperatures 14 to 19 degrees at the moment. In Arklow, it's 16 degrees. All the latest Wicklow news now available on the East Coast FM website and app.
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Alex Warren, Fever Tree. What a great tune. You're listening to East Coast Afternoons. Hi there, it's Tommy Green with you. Good to have your company this Thursday afternoon. I hope I'm finding you well. And Michael Bublé in there as well. Michael Bublé, of course, coming to Ireland very shortly, playing in Malahide and then heading off down the country and doing another gig down in Virgin Media Park, isn't it? 087 77 11 103 if you'd like to get in touch this Thursday afternoon. Go.

0: Head and Heart from Joel Curry on East Coast Afternoons. Hi there, it's Tommy Green with you. And we got to say well done to the three J's who went up the hill for Jack and Jill. Yeah, three Wicklow men recently completed a grueling 59K hike for the Jack and Jill headquarters in Kildare, over the mountains, right back to Wicklow town, to Cora Leisure, where the three J's all work, and they are Joe Quinn, James Byrne, and Johnny Hunt, and everybody in Cora Leisure, and everybody in Triton Rowing Club, John and Mari, and all the gang, saying congratulations to you. They completed the hike in 10 hours. And well done to the guys indeed, raising money for the Jack and Jill Foundation and taking the hike 59 kilometres from the hill over the Jack, three J's go up and over the hill for Jack and Jill. So well done to the lads, all three guys from Wicklow, and raising money for the Jack and Jill Foundation, walking from Kildare over the mountains back to Cora Leisure in Wicklow town. Joe Quinn, James Byrne and Johnny Hunt. Take a bow, lads.
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0: You're listening to East Coast FM, Wicklow's favourite radio station. Good afternoon, it's Tommy Green with you. Thursday afternoon. Hope I'm finding you well. We got to say good afternoon to Stephen. Stephen's listening in Wicklow Town. And he's remembering his mum today on her birthday. Would have been her 88th birthday today. Remember his mother, Rita.
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2: Hi, I'm Nikki, and it's time for some entertainment this Thursday afternoon. Dustin Hoffman says he'll always try to sign autographs for fans. He said it's because life is easier if you're nice to people. I hear ya. He told Extra, seeing the disappointment on people's faces when he says no can ruin his day. The 88-year-old stars alongside Leo Woodall in the upcoming film Tuner, which is out in cinemas next week. Former Love Island star Scott Thomas says he had to go into a rehab centre to deal with his OCD. The 37-year-old believes his obsessive-compulsive disorder was made worse by what he says was drinking and partying after appearing on TV. He's told his brothers on their podcast he's never publicly spoken about his condition over the fear of being judged. British radio station Radio Caroline has apologised after accidentally broadcasting an announcement claiming that the King had died. The station interrupted four non-blondes What's Up to falsely announce that King Charles III had died, followed by a recording of God Save the King, along with the 15-minute period of silence. Radio Caroline says a computer error triggered emergency procedures prepared for the death of a monarch, causing programming to go off air. And that's your entertainment update for now on East Coast FM.
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0: A mostly dry afternoon with the odd spot of rain or drizzle, some hazy sunshine gradually developing, light to moderate winds and highs of 14 to 19 degrees. Currently, it's 15 degrees in Bray.
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0: East Coast Afternoons. Hi there, Tommy Green with you. Hope your Thursday's going well. Roxette, and it must have been love. We've got the 1 o'clock news update on the way from the East Coast Newsroom. After one, a feel-good favourite for Gareth, who's listening in Greystones. 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
0: It's 1 o'clock live from the East Coast News Centre. Good afternoon, I'm John Hart.
13: And I'm Ruth Fitzsimon.
0: A protest will take place outside Leinster House following a press conference which has been held by the family of the late Yves Sakila, the 35-year-old Congolese-born national who'd lived here since his teens died in the wake of a shoplifting incident on Dublin's Henry Street last Friday. Gardaí in Dublin have renewed their appeal for witnesses today, with detectives gathering CCTV and social media footage. Councillor Yemi Adinuga says those attending the protest are eager for justice.
14: In 2024, there were 4,800 shoplifting incidents in Ireland. Not one of those people lost their lives before reaching Garda Station. So today, we ask the question, why did Yves have have to die.
6: Meanwhile, a Bray teacher and activist has criticised political rhetoric from Fianna Fáil's Bertie Ahern and Jim O'Callaghan following the death of Eve Sakila last Friday. Emer O'Neill described as vile any suggestion that it was an unfortunate coincidence to link immigration and the Congolese community to the incident. She's told the morning show on East Coast FM that the focus should shift away from labels and towards addressing the issue of racism itself.
13: I think we need to be less afraid of being called racist and more concerned about racism. What that looks like, being okay to say, wow, okay, I didn't realize that that was considered racist, because when people from the community that experience that lived experience every day tell you that something is racist, really you don't have a place to say it's not when you're not experiencing that every day. You're not born with it, you don't know it.
15: 14 Irish being detained by Israel have been brought to an airport to be deported. They were held as part of the global aid flotilla, with government and opposition figures highly critical of their treatment. Foreign Affairs Minister Helen McEntee has provided this update in the Dáil today.
16: I can now confirm that the 14 Irish citizens that were being detained in Israel have arrived at the airport in Ramon. They are all being transported then via airline to Istanbul, and say that it is not acceptable, whether it's the Irish government or any other government, that we've been prevented from engaging and speaking directly to our citizens.
17: 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Keeping Wicklow connected.
6: Almost 1,800 complaints were made to the Ombudsman for Children last year, most related to education, TUSLA and health services. Emily Keegan has this report.
18: The Ombudsman for Children's Office annual report for 2025 shows complaints are becoming more complex, with 15% referring to more than one agency. Complaints regarding TUSLA made up a fifth of contacts, while issues with health services represent 14%. Education-related complaints account for a third, and Ombudsman for Children Dr. Niall Muldoon says there are trends in what they see there.
19: They've been consistently around things like access to special needs supports, so an SNA, school transport, the curriculum, bullying issues, how schools deal with complaints.
18: Of the 1,552 individual complaints, 81% came from parents and 4% from children themselves. 17-year-old Caleb Finn says it's important to have someone to speak for children.
20: As with all societies, minorities, due to the fact that they are minor, don't often have the same voice as the rest of society. And the Ombudsman is a really good service to provide children that voice.
18: Other areas behind the complaints received include residential care, interagency work between services, access to CAMHS, and a lack of access to assessment of need.
15: A 72-hour strike by ambulance services next week is very likely, as workers feel disrespected by the HSE. That's according to SIP2, who are in the Labour Court for a third day of talks with Unite Trade Union and HSE officials in an effort to solve a dispute over pay. Speaking on his way into the court, spokesperson John McCamley says a decision on industrial action will be made by the end of today.
21: We are very disappointed at this stage that we haven't even come close to a set of proposals. Today is make or break. I think the HSE doesn't understand the determination of our members to see this through to the end, to continue on with industrial action.
6: Pressure to reopen the Bray to Greystones cliff walk continues apace, with residents and traders voicing concern over the prolonged closure. Geotechnical assessments have identified instability, including near a stream crossing where erosion is a concern. Wicklow County Council says public safety remains its priority and the walkway will remain shut while engineers assess options to secure the area. Bob Galvin from Bray Coastal Cares told the morning show on East Coast FM that working collaboratively with the likes of Irish Rail is what the council should look to do.
22: This needs to be a joint effort. Irish Rail have the expertise. Wicklow County Council have the opportunity of addressing these issues, because they will have to address all these type of issues right along the coastline of the Wicklow area. By having a joint effort, Irish Rail get more passengers, Wicklow County Council gets more income, but we must have a joint approach. Get an arbitrator in to see where are the difficulties with the landowners.
15: €80,000 has been issued for local community heritage grants. €25,000 of that will go towards conservation work at Rusborough House. €24,000 has been awarded for a heritage audit at the village of Shalala to protect its key local assets. Wild Acres Nature Reserve is getting over €21,000 to support biodiversity, while €10,000 of a grant is going to restoration works to Killiskey Church of Ireland. The County Archives will receive just over €5,000 under the Heritage Stewardship Fund, conserving items from the Wicklow Borough Corporation collection.
6: 22 permanent new jobs will come on stream in 7 days' time with the official opening of the brand new Weaver Square Lidl store in Bolton Glass. Planning and Development has supported over 100 construction jobs during the build. The retailer says the opening follows strong local demand, with over 1,500 residents backing a campaign to bring the outlet to the West Wicklow town.
15: SpaceX has revealed plans for the largest initial public offering in history. Elon Musk is using an unproven rocket to unlock an ambitious push into AI. Reporter Joe Lynham says SpaceX's revelation would make Elon Musk the first ever trillionaire.
2: They have published their anticipated prospectus with the kind of Wall Street watchdog last night, and it could value the company at $1.75 trillion. That's €1.5 trillion. And because he is by a mile the biggest shareholder in it, he will almost certainly become the world's first trillionaire.
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6: Tom Short's dairy farm in Newtown Mount Kennedy was a setting for a recent National Dairy Council initiative. There are growing concerns about a lack of integration in farming, including in dairy and milk production, and a lack of absorption by Irish youngsters. It followed research last week that over half of children under the age of 12 have never seen a cow being milked. Window on Wicklow's Jamie Ryan caught up with some youngsters from across Wicklow, Dublin and Wexford to hear what they learned from their day out on the farm.
3: I learned about milking the cows
4: and what they eat and how much milk they drink.
23: I've been to one in Dublin before.
24: It's really, really cool and exciting.
25: I've been on a farm before.
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15: There is a marginal increase in the number of people in employment. CSO figures show a labour force of over 2.9 million workers in the first quarter of the year, up by 0.6% compared to the same time in 2025. The rise is the lowest annual increase in 5 years. Wicklow motorists receive the highest payouts in Ireland for vehicle damage claims linked to potholes and road defects. New research by insurance provider It's for Women has found Wicklow County Council pays out on average €271 for every successful claim last year. The average payout nationally is €157. The figures are based on freedom of information data obtained from councils and a survey of motorists. On the currency markets this lunchtime, your euro will get you 86 pence sterling, $1 US dollar and 16 cents, or 184 Japanese yen. Shares in Bank of Ireland are trading at €16.88.
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6: Rugby and the Ulster team to face the challenge of Montpellier in the Challenge Cup tomorrow in Bilbao has been named, at Robert Balakuna overcoming an elbow injury. He'll start in the wing with back rower Dave McCann returning to start in the loose. The English FA and soccer are investigating the conduct of Southampton after they admitted to spying on three other championship sides this season. They're expelled this week from the championship playoff final at Wembley following a hearing on Tuesday. Middlesbrough will take on Hull City at Wembley on Saturday for a place in the Premier League next season. PSG's Ousmane Dembele has insisted he'll be fit for the UEFA Champions League final against Arsenal. The Ballon d'Or winner limped off during their final league game of the season last week. The final takes place at the end of the month in Budapest. In golf, Seamus Power is amongst the field on day one of the TJ Cup. Byron Nelson on the PGA Tour stateside. He's out just after 20 past 1 hour time, with the world number one Scottie Scheffler due out on course 10 minutes later. And a Gaelic Games tributes have been paid to the former Camogie Association president Liz Howard following her death. The former Tipperary player won a Munster Championship and National League medal during her career. She was also the first female analyst on RTE's The Sunday Game.
28: Quite the unconventional grill setup you got there, Barry. Still, those marinated pork chops smell nice.
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15: Cloud and patchy rain will gradually clear this afternoon, leaving drier conditions with some hazy sunshine, some light winds too, and highs of 14 to 19 degrees. Currently in Ashford, it's 16 degrees. All the latest Wicklow news is available on the East Coast FM website and app.
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Hi there, it's Tommy Green with you. Thursday afternoon, and a very good afternoon to all the Cullen gang. And Ellen, please play Go Your Own Way from Fleetwood Mac. 087-77-11-103 if you'd like to get one of your favourites on air this Thursday lunchtime.

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0: 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The Tumble Circus presents We Won't Be Told. 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It's celebrating the arts as we age. This Saturday, the 23rd of May at 2 p.m. at the Plaza outside Mermaid Arts Centre. 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

0: Pharrell Williams, Happy, on the All Request Lunch on East Coast FM. Tommy Green with you Thursday afternoon. And hi to Liz and to Colin, listening in Greystones, requesting that particular tune. 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
0: Now, a mostly dry afternoon with the odd spot of rain or drizzle. Hazy sunshine will gradually develop as we go through the afternoon. Light to moderate winds. Highs of 14 to 19 degrees. Currently, in Newtown and Kennedy, it's 19 degrees. The word on weather.
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4: 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To celebrate Cruinn Éin na Nóg on Saturday, June 6th, we're calling on the young people of Ireland to unleash their creativity and imagination through letters, poems or songs. Here's a letter that was submitted last year.
5: 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Some of us build things, some of us draw, some of us dance, some of us imagine quietly. But all of us have ideas. And Cruinn Éin na Nóg is our day that says, your ideas matter. It's not about winning or being the best. It's about making something, anything, that's ours. Like a song with no words, a drawing that makes no sense, a robot made from cereal boxes, a dream that doesn't need permission. Thank you for helping give us a National Day of Creativity.
4: 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Cruinn Éin na Nóg, unleash your creative spark.
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0: East Coast Afternoons with Tommy Green, the old request launch, Clean Bandit featuring Zara Larsson and Symphony. We've got the 2 o'clock news, sport and weather update on the way from the East Coast News team. Another hour of great music after two. Got it all lined up with music on the way from Phil Collins, Taylor Swift and more.
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11: It's 2 o'clock, live from the East Coast FM News Centre. Good afternoon, I'm Ruth Fitzsimon. A protest is taking place outside Leinster House this lunchtime following a press conference held by the family of the late Yves Sakilas. The 35-year-old Congolese-born national died in the wake of a shoplifting incident on Dublin's Henry Street last Friday. Gardaí and Dublin have renewed their appeal for witnesses as they review CCTV and social media footage. Councillor Yemi Adenuga says those attending this protest are eager for justice.
12: In 2024, there were 4,800 shoplifting incidents in Ireland. Not one of those people lost their lives before reaching Garda Station. So today, we ask the question, why did Yves have to die?
11: Meanwhile, a Bray teacher and activist is criticising political rhetoric from Fianna Fáil's Bertie Ahern and Jim O'Callaghan following the death of Eve last Friday. Emer O'Neill described as vile any suggestion that it was an unfortunate coincidence to link immigration with the Congolese community to the incident. She's told the morning show here on East Coast FM the focus should shift away from labels and towards addressing racism itself.
13: I think we need to be less afraid of being called racist and more concerned about racism, what that looks like, being okay to say, wow, okay, I didn't realise that that was considered racist, because when people from the community that experience that lived experience every day tell you that something is racist, really you don't have a place to say it's not when you're not experiencing that every day. You're not born with it, you don't know it.
11: A Wicklow boy who was hit by an uninsured driver has been awarded €45,000 in settlement in the Circuit Civil Court. The child was playing outside on a skateboard when he was struck by Paul McAvoy with an address in County Wexford and dragged several feet along the road. He suffered cuts, bruising and psychological trauma after the incident. The settlement was approved by the court without any admission of liability. As the driver involved was uninsured at the time in 2022, the claim was taken against the Motor Insurer Bureau of Ireland.
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11: A third of complaints made to the Ombudsman for Children last year related to education. Most of those surrounded special educational support, bullying and complaints management within schools. 81% of complaints received were from parents, with just 4% from children themselves. Ombudsman for Children Dr. Niall Muldoon says they're always trying to raise awareness of this office to children.
15: Across the board we've done that, and we've raised the number of children that come into our office and get workshops about children's rights. We've also increased our outreach to children who are less likely to hear about us. So we go out to direct provision, we go out to CAMHS inpatient units, we've gone out to Oberstown with children in detention, and we try and meet children where they're at.
11: Finally, new research finds more than half of under-12s have never seen a cow being milked. Our Window on Wicklow reporter Jamie Ryan joined pupils on a recent visit to Tom Short's dairy farm in Newtown Mount Kennedy. The visit was part of a National Dairy Council initiative. These students from Wicklow, Dublin and Wexford share what they learned from the day.
16: I learned about milking the cows and what they eat and how much milk they drink. I've been to one in Dublin before. It's really, really cool and exciting.
17: I've been on a farm before.
11: Window on Wicklow is funded by the News Reporting Scheme.
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11: To Rugby First, and Ulster have named their team for tomorrow's Challenge Cup final against Montpellier in Bilbao. Robert Balakoon has recovered from an elbow injury to start on the wing, with back rower Dave McCann returning to start in the loose. Rob Herring, Ian Henderson, Stuart McCluskey and Jacob Stockdale are all unavailable for the decider. In soccer, Bohemians captain Dawson Devoy will join the Republic of Ireland senior squad next week ahead of their friendly away to Canada. Devoy represented Ireland at under 19 and under 21 level, but this is the first senior call-up for the 24-year-old. The midfielder won't miss either of Bo's games next week against Shamrock Rovers and Sligo Rovers. The English FA say they're investigating the conduct of Southampton after the club admitted to spying on three other Championship sides this season. They were expelled this week from the Championship playoff final at Wembley following a hearing on Tuesday. The FA could now charge the individuals involved in the case with further sanctions. Middlesbrough will now take on Hull City at Wembley on Saturday for a place in the Premier League. Finally to golf, Seamus Power has teed off on the opening day of the CJ Cup in Dallas. The Waterford golfer is level par after the first, and the early leaders are one under par. That's your sport on East Coast FM.
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11: A mix of cloud and bright spells this afternoon with some hazy sunshine. Highest temperatures of 14 to 19 degrees. And right now in Arklow, it's 19 degrees. All the latest Wicklow news is available on the East Coast FM website and app.
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0: In the yard. Taylor Swift and the Face of Ophelia. Good afternoon to Sheena, tuned our way in Bray, requesting that particular tune on 087-77-11-103. Hi there, Tommy Green with you Thursday afternoon. I hope it's going well for you. Here's Lewis Capaldi.
1: I'm waiting up, saving all my precious time. Light. I'm missing my same old us before we learned our truth too late.

0: Girls Aloud and the Sound of the Underground on East Coast Afternoons. Hi there, it's Tommy Green with you. And to celebrate Cruillion na Nóg, which is taking place Saturday, June the 6th, we're calling on all the young people of Ireland to unleash their creativity and imagination through letters, poems or songs. Here's a letter that was submitted last year. I'm one of the children of Ireland, and I love to create. Some of us build things, some of us draw, some of us dance, some of us imagine quietly. But all of us have ideas. And Cruillion na Nóg in our day, that says, your ideas matter. But it's not about winning or being the best. It's about making something, anything, that's ours, like a song with no words, a drawing that makes no sense, a robot made from cereal boxes, or a dream that doesn't need permission. And we thank you all for helping us on this National Day of Creativity. 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
2: Hi, I'm Nikki, and it's time for some more entertainment this Thursday afternoon. Now, Madonna has seemingly responded to Charlie XCX's claims the dance floor is dead. She made the remark on her recent single, Rock Music. Well, on social media, Madonna took back the reins and she captioned a post, if your dance floor feels dead, maybe you're playing the wrong music. Ouch! Harry Styles' team is reviewing his stage setup after fans complained about restricted views. The Together Together tour kicked off in Amsterdam. A representative for the singer says the floor concept was designed to give fans freedom of movement, but they're looking to adjust it to improve things. A spin-off of Grey's Anatomy has been given the green light. The show will be set in Texas at a rural medical center, described as the last chance for care before Miles of Nowhere. The new series will be the fourth spin-off of the Shonda Rhimes show, and there's no word on whether it's a original stars may feature in it or not. Kylie Minogue has said she was a shell of a person while she was diagnosed with cancer for a second time in 2021. The Australian singer is going through her life in the spotlight in a self-titled Netflix documentary which was released yesterday. She says the mistreatment she received

0: received by the media earlier in her career was just shocking.
1: I've found that a lot of like millennials who have seen the documentary, they're livid. They're like, what? That was, I'm like, yeah, that's kind of the tip of the iceberg on some of it. So yeah, hopefully it will show that that wasn't really cool.
0: And there you go. 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
0: A mostly dry day with the odd spot of rain or drizzle around. Hazy sunshine gradually developing through the afternoon with light to moderate winds. Highs of 14 to 19 degrees. Currently in Arklow, it's 17 degrees.
1: The word on weather.
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0: 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We close favourite radio station with Anastacia, Left Outside Alone. And she'll be heading to Dublin later this year. She's playing in the Three Olympia Theatre on Tuesday, September 15th, and again on Friday, the September the 18th. We've got the 3 o'clock news, sport and weather update on the way from the East Coast Newsroom. On our Decade Decider after three today, heading back to a certain year in a certain decade when one of the most successful artists in music history was at number one with a tune that gave a little bit of a nod to the likes of Count Basie, Glenn Miller, Louis Armstrong, Ella Fitzgerald, and the great Duke Ellington.
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3: It's 3 o'clock, live from the East Coast FM News Centre. Good afternoon, I'm Ruth Fitzsimon. Air France and Airbus have been found guilty of corporate manslaughter over a plane crash in 2009 that killed all 228 people on board, including three Irish women. Flight AF447 between Rio de Janeiro and Paris went down over the Atlantic Ocean in a storm. A French court previously cleared the companies in 2023. The firms have been asked to pay the maximum fine of €225,000 each. The solicitor for the family of Yves Sakila says he died over a bottle of perfume. The 35-year-old, originally from Congo, died on Friday after being restrained by a number of security staff on Henry Street. Mr. Sakila had experienced homelessness and drug addiction. Hundreds of people have been protesting outside Leinster House calling for justice this afternoon. Family solicitor John Cullen says relatives want answers about the circumstances surrounding his death.
10: Mr. Sakila was homeless, I understand. He had certain drug issues, and it seems that he suffered a loss of life as a consequence of something that has been said about a bottle of perfume or something like that, which does not ordinarily attract capital penalty.
3: Irish being held by Israel are being deported to Turkey. Foreign Affairs Minister Helen McEntee says the group of 14, including the sister of President Catherine Connolly, will be flown to Istanbul, where they'll be met by officials. They were detained as part of the global Sumud flotilla boarded by the Israeli military earlier in the week. Minister Helen McEntee says the treatment of these activists is a cause for international condemnation.
11: We are working to build a consensus. I am working to build a consensus within the EU to make sure that this is not just words and condemnation, but that we respond appropriately. And the most appropriate way in which we can respond to this is by making sure the proposal that has been on the table since last year by the Commission, that is to suspend the trade element of the EU-Israel Association Agreement, that is voted on.
3: The Oireachtas Public Accounts Committee is inviting the National Transport Authority to explain why a €50 million project is being scrapped. Irish Rail maintains it can't yet confirm the exact financial loss related to a failed IT system, which is being reported on in the Irish Times. The 2025 accounts that detail the amount spent need to be approved by government before they're published. Chair of the committee and Sinn Féin TD from Wicklow, John Brady, is calling for the NTA to take accountability as soon as possible.
12: I'd say this is a scandal, a national scandal. €50 million of taxpayers' money at any point, particularly at this point in the midst of a cost of living crisis. I think anybody sitting at home looking at this has every right to be absolutely furious. Systemic failures throughout the entire process, going right back to the scoping.
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3: Pressure to reopen the Brae to Greystones cliff walk continues, with residents and traders voicing their concern over the prolonged closure. Instability identified, including erosion near a stream crossing, is a concern. Wicklow County Council says public safety remains their priority and the walkway will remain shut while engineers assess options to secure it. Bob Galvin from Brae Coastal Care joined Declan on the morning show earlier today. He says collaboration is what's needed.
13: This needs to be a joint effort. Irish Rail have the expertise. Wicklow County Council have the opportunity of addressing these issues, because they will have to address all these type of issues right along the coastline of the Wicklow area. By having a joint effort, Irish Rail get more passengers, Wicklow County Council gets more income, but we must have a joint approach. Get an arbitrator in to see where are the difficulties with the landowners.
3: Finally, today's episode of Window on Wicklow is focusing on how initiatives are bringing children onto working farms and helping bridge the growing urban-rural divide in Wicklow. Farmer Tom Short recently welcomed hundreds of pupils from Wicklow, Dublin and Wexford onto his dairy farm in Newtown Mount Kennedy as part of the National Dairy Council initiative. He explains why it's important that young people understand where their food comes from.
14: It's always, we'd always have be of the mindset that, you know, if we can help others, why not? And, you know, I would be involved in farming activity for a long, long time, and I'd be always conscious of the urban-rural divide, or if we can do a little bit just to bring people closer, because, you know, as the cities get bigger, people get further away from agriculture, and regardless, we all have to eat, and just to teach young people, because they are our consumers of the future, if we can just teach them a little bit of the importance of doing what we're doing, why wouldn't we?
3: Window on Wicklow is funded by the News Reporting Scheme.
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3: In soccer news, the FAI have confirmed two international friendlies in June for the Republic of Ireland under-21 team. They'll play Croatia on June 6th and Qatar under-23s on June 9th, both in Zagreb. The under-21s are preparing for their Euro qualifiers later this year. The English FA say they're investigating the conduct of Southampton after the club admitted to spying on three other championship sides this season. They were expelled this week from the championship playoff final at Wembley, and the individuals involved could be sanctioned further. Middlesbrough will now take on Hull City at Wembley on Saturday for a place in the Premier League. Borough boss Kim Hellberg is insisting his team are fully focused on the final.
15: A lot of emotions. It's been a crazy time. Back and forth, a lot of different emotions from losing the game to everything being involved, trying to keep your head in the game for what may happen. And it's been a lot of emotions, and I'm very happy to be here.
3: In golf, Seamus Power has teed off on the opening day of the CJ Cup in Dallas. The Waterford golfer is one under par after the fifth hole. Finally, to Gaelic Games, tributes are being paid to the former Camogie Association president Liz Howard following her passing. The former Tipperary player won a Munster Championship and National League medal during her playing career. She was also the first female analyst on RTE's The Sunday Game. That's your sport on East Coast FM.
16: Tossa ar vina cana oran in mohig siúl. Nú ar vina ag brinlóti go cúm, fwy na smín sa mora tá ag. Is dutse tá an lá siú.
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16: 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Skúl amach an chrochayoch a tá inat. Amse imach gár dut.
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3: A mixed afternoon, mild and cloudy with some mist and drizzle that will gradually clear as some sunshine develops. Highest temperatures of 17 to 20 degrees. Right now in Grange Conn, it's 18 degrees. All the latest Wicklow news is available on the East Coast FM website and app.
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Good afternoon. You're listening to Wicklow's favourite radio station, East Coast FM. I'm Tommy Green, and that was Stevie Wonder with Sir Duke, our decade decider, 21st of May, 1977. Stevie Wonder started a three-week run at number one on the US singles charts with Sir Duke. It was his tribute to Duke Ellington, the very influential jazz legend who had died in 1974. And the lyrics also referring to other music legends, Count Basie, Glenn Miller, Louis Armstrong and Ella Fitzgerald. The track was taken from his album, The Songs in the Key of Life, which was a hugely successful album. An album that won four Grammy Awards back in 1977. Our Decade Decider this Thursday afternoon on East Coast FM.

0: talking. Harry Styles and some late night talking on East Coast Afternoons. Hi there, it's Tommy Green with you. Hope your Thursday's going well. We got to say good luck and break a leg, as they say in show business, to everybody from Cabinteely Gospel Choir. They're having a concert on Friday, June the 5th, in St. Bridget's Church in Cabinteely, all in aid of the Alzheimer's Society, starting at 7:30. Best of luck to Sheila and everybody concerned. Have a good one.
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to shape those on the pitch today. 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

0: Kings of Leon, Use Somebody at East Coast Afternoons, and they will be rolling into Ireland a little later this summer, currently on tour. They're heading to Thomond Park in Limerick on July the 1st, and they'll be in Belfast as well on June the 29th.
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0: Now, a bit of a mixed bag weather-wise. Cloudy with some patchy rain and drizzle and some sunny conditions as well. Also, highs of 14 to 19 degrees with light to moderate southerly winds. Currently in Bray, it's 17 degrees.
1: The word on weather.
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3: 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Emila Nigaid, Shaska Shea, Horla on Kyol Kerm Zernoch, Idr the Beatles, is Sasana. August is a I'm down, on Tower on Zernoch a Chanshid. Ach, ni Brisha Shid Sus Gudji on Jehula, the Mi Baltana, Mila Nigaid Shachtu. Dehulaw de mi baltana, Mila Nigaid Shaska, Rogu on Railt Moor, Paul Hewson, Ike Bono, Imalia Oclia. Bunyuch U2, Mila Nigaid Shachtu Ashe, Toshit Foslichela, Augusta Bono, Kuga Hocht. 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August is a shin Survivor. She and Thema ta on Nakua Colleen. Ta Survivor, Independent Women, August Bootylicious, Let Fall Aaron Album Show. 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

0: the best of Irish, Gerard Whelan, a.k.a. Jerry Fish, and the emotional fish. Celebrate. This party's over. I'm going home. I'm out of here. Dave Harrington is on the way after 4 o'clock with East Coast Drive, your opportunity to win pizza from Four Star Pizza in Bray. If you can crack East Coast FM's head wrecker, and he'll also keep you updated with all the latest traffic details from around the county.
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10: It's 4 o'clock, live from the East Coast FM News Centre. Good afternoon, I'm Ruth Fitzsimon. Air France and Airbus have been found guilty of corporate manslaughter over a plane crash in 2009 that killed all 228 people on board, including three Irish women. Flight AF447 between Rio de Janeiro and Paris went down over the Atlantic Ocean in a storm. A French court previously cleared the companies in 2023. The firms have now been asked to pay the maximum fine of €225,000 each. Strike action by ambulance workers next week isn't off the cards yet. Trade unions say today's negotiations around pay are make or break. SIP2 and Unite say a decision will be made this afternoon depending on the success of the talks. Over 2,000 workers are calling for better salary scales. Speaking outside the Labour Court earlier, SIP2's John McCamley is warning that 3 days of industrial action is very likely.
11: It is a 72-hour stoppage. Our local strike committees are meeting over Friday and Monday to put in the contingency plans, the emergency cover, and organise pickets. So we're continuing as if it is going ahead.
10: Education represented a third of complaints made to the Ombudsman for Children last year. That was followed by TUSLA at 20% and Health Services at 14%. The office received almost 1,800 complaints in 2025, with 81% coming from parents. Ombudsman for Children, Dr. Niall Muldoon, says the government needs to deliver for Ireland's young people.
12: We found in April of this year that it was 2,300 children who hadn't secured appropriate school placements for children with special education needs. And we see a month later that the government are there challenging that the Department of Education are overspending. That's forward planning. That's multi-annual budgets are needed for the department to build those units, to build what's needed, to plan ahead. We need to know they've got the funding.
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10: This weekend's Street Fest planned for Wicklow Town has been postponed to encourage support for fundraising brothers Jordan and Kian Adams. They're undertaking 32 marathons in 32 days across Ireland to raise awareness and funds for research into frontotemporal dementia. The condition claimed their mother's life and both brothers have inherited it too. A great turnout is expected on Saturday to support them as they arrive in Wicklow Town as part of their nationwide challenge. Finally, in today's episode of Window on Wicklow, we're learning how an initiatives bringing children into working farms are helping bridge the growing urban-rural divide in Wicklow. Farmer Tom Short recently welcomed hundreds of pupils from Wicklow, Dublin and Wexford into his dairy farm in Newtown Man Kennedy as part of a National Dairy Council initiative. He told East Coast FM why it's important that young people understand where their food comes from.
14: We'd always be of the mindset that, you know, if we can help others, why not? And, you know, I would be involved in farming activity for a long, long time, and I'd be always conscious of the urban-rural divide. Mm. If we can do a little bit just to bring people closer, because, you know, as the cities get bigger, people get further away from agriculture, and regardless, we all have to eat, and just to teach young people, because they are our consumers of the future, if we can just teach them a little bit of the importance of doing what we're doing, why wouldn't we?
10: And Window on Wicklow is funded by the News Reporting Scheme.
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10: To rugby first, and three Irish players have been picked on the women's Six Nations team of the tournament. Captain Erin King, back row Aoife Wafter and centre Aoife Dalton have all been chosen after Ireland's best finish in the tournament since 2020. It follows hooker Cliona Maloney McDonald picking up the Irish Player of the Year prize at the Rugby Ireland Awards last night. Ulster centre Stuart McCluskey was named the men's Player of the Season. Robert Balakoon has been named in Ulster's team for tomorrow's Challenge Cup final. The winger has recovered from an elbow injury in time for the game against Montpellier in Bilbao. Rob Herring, Ian Henderson, Stuart McCluskey and Jacob Stocktaylor are all unavailable for the decider. And in soccer, Bohemians midfielder Dawson Devoy will join the Republic of Ireland senior squad for the first time next week. Devoy, who has represented Ireland at under-19 and under-21 level, will join the squad ahead of their friendly against Canada on June the 6th. Bohs have confirmed their captain won't miss either of their league games next week against Shamrock Rovers and Sligo Rovers. That's your sport on East Coast FM.
16: Cégo will say a 3 o'clock or maiden, agus the Aoife ag rinca vord, agus a geary fear of winger spawnache ach ar éirinach in orira ea fóga, níl tuig dul éan áit. 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
10: Staying cloudy with some patchy rain and a mix of some hazy sunshine for what's left of the afternoon. Highest temperatures of 14 to 19 degrees. And right now in Newtown Man Kennedy, it's 17 degrees. All the latest Wicklow news is available on the East Coast FM website and app.
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FM, Wicklow's favourite radio station. There's Olivia Dean. I'm Dave Harrington. Thanks, Amy, for your text, Dave. Crash M1 southbound at junction 2, Dublin Airport, blocking the left lane after the exit. There are delays here. Please share. Happy to do that. Here's Tracy.

0: 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Now, if you enjoyed that song from Damien Rice, here's an idea. 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Later from 8 o'clock with Ryan O'Neill on East Coast FM, surrounded by the world's greatest love songs. We call it Love Songs on the Coast. 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Honestly, treat yourself. On the way in a few minutes, the fabulous Ray, the Water Boys, and next, the lady who's headlining the Friday at Kaleidoscope. Feel
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0: 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Rachel is in Carrick Mines. How's it going? How's your day?
1: Great. I'm just trying to get finished up from work and out the door, but all good.
2: Where's work and what do you do?
1: Work, I'm front office coordinator, so I'm busy.
2: Our front of office coordinator wears many, many hats as well. Is that your sort of gig?
1: Yeah.
2: Yes.
1: Oh, about 10 all at once.
2: Yeah, correct. I won't keep you. I'll let you out the door. Can I get a song on for you for the journey home?
1: Pick something from you too.
2: No problem. On the way for you.
1: Thank you. That's great.
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0: Cloudy this evening and tonight, and very humid. Patches of mist and drizzle, but overall a dry night for County Wicklow. Overnight temperatures 11 to 13 degrees. In a light to moderate southerly breeze. Right now in Tinnahealy, it's 17 degrees.
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And after 5 o'clock, the latest traffic, Feel Good, Britney Spears, and this tune. Now I'm

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11: It's 5 o'clock, live from the East Coast FM News Centre. Good evening, I'm Ruth Fitzsimon. A Dublin man wanted in Northern Ireland in connection with a gangland murder was accused in court today of being a significant figure in organised crime. Gardaí raised concerns before the High Court today about Jonathan Gill being granted bail. The 44-year-old has an address on the Malahide Road in Clontarf. Frank Graney reports.
12: Jonathan Gill was arrested in Dublin last month. The warrant for his extradition to Northern Ireland relates to two alleged offences, the murder of gangland figure Robbie Lawler in Belfast and firearm possession. Ahead of his extradition hearing next month, he brought a bail application today. Detective Garda Robert Comerford objected to it, claiming he poses a flight risk. He relied on several factors, including the weight of the evidence, his alleged links to organised crime, and an allegation that he has access to substantial sums of money. The state also relied on an allegation that he previously obtained a genuine Irish passport under a false identity. Mr. Gill's parents have offered to put up €100,000 to secure bail for their son, and in making her case today, his barrister accused the state of failing to prove a real risk that he would flee. She also said much of the state's material is speculative, historical or untested. A decision will be made at a later date.
11: Labour is slamming the actions of certain Israeli ministers as fascist. The 14 Irish citizens held by the administration are being deported to Turkey. They were detained for being part of the global Sumud aid flotilla attempting to break the blockade on Palestine. Labour TD Jed Nash told The Dáil their treatment by Israelis was appalling.
13: So when it comes to this regime of apartheid minister, when is enough enough? Let's be clear. The actions of Ben Gvir are the actions of a fascist. No more and no less. The actions of a man who did and said the quiet thing out loud. And this should come as no surprise to any of us. This behaviour is enabled by a sick regime. that knows it can commit genocide with no consequences.
11: Irish Rail and the NTA have been invited to appear before the Public Accounts Committee following the revelation of a failed €50 million traffic management system. The Irish Times reports the sum will be written down by Irish Rail after it scrapped plans to implement the system developed by tech company Indra. Irish Rail CEO Mary Considine says the money involved can't be confirmed yet as the government hasn't signed off on last year's accounts. Ms Considine was asked about this issue today.
0: We have one particular issue with a software developer, the contractor for the TMS software for our NTCC project. There's been grave concern raised by our own team and have kept our board fully appraised and the NTA appraised of those concerns.
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11: The National Dairy Council says reconnecting young people with farming and food production is increasingly important. Hundreds of school children were welcomed to a working dairy farm in Newtown Mount Kennedy recently as part of the EU School Milk Scheme. National Dairy Council CEO Emma Walls told Window on Wicklow why the initiative is being run.
15: For many of them, it is the first time that they've ever been on a farm, and that's astonishing. And increasingly, we're all becoming more and more generations removed from the farm, so we're losing our understanding of how food is produced. And that's a real pity, particularly in Ireland, because how we produce food and dairy and beef is different to other parts of the world. It's our grass-based, pasture-based system, which is great for the animals, better for the environment in terms of carbon. And so it's very important that when kids are glued to phones and looking at the internet, they may be seeing nothing about farming, in which case they don't know where the food comes from.
11: Window on Wicklow is funded by the News Reporting Scheme. Finally, the wait is over, or nearly over, in Baltinglass. A brand new Lidl store is opening next Thursday. It follows strong local demand. Over 1,500 residents backed a campaign to bring the outlet to the West Wicklow town. 22 permanent jobs will be created in the new store. And here's the best bit. The first 10 shoppers through the doors on opening day will get complimentary gift vouchers to redeem. Now form an orderly queue.
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11: To rugby first, Rob Balakoon has won his race to be fit for Ulster's Challenge Cup final against Montpellier. The Ireland winger has been named to start. It'll be his first game since injuring his elbow during the Six Nations. Nick Timoney will captain the side in Bilbao in the absence of suspended skipper Ian Henderson. With Champions Cup qualification also on the line, Ulster head coach Richie Murphy says it's a huge opportunity for his team.
16: Last time was 2012. It's a long time waiting. It's nice to finally get there. I think from this group's point of view, with the rugby that we've played throughout the season, I think we feel like we've a little bit of unfinished business and maybe we can try and do something special this Friday.
11: Three Irish players, meanwhile, have been picked on the Women's Six Nations Team of the Tournament. Captain Erin King, back row Aoife Wafter and centre Aoife Dalton have all been chosen after Ireland's best finish in the tournament since 2020. Hooker Cliona Maloney-MacDonald picked up the Irish Player of the Year at the Rugby Ireland Awards last night, and Ulster centre Stuart McCluskey was named the Men's Player of the Season. To soccer now, and Bohemians midfielder Dawson Devoy will join the Republic of Ireland senior squad for the first time next week, ahead of their friendly against Canada on June 6th. He has represented at under 19 and under 21 levels before. Bows have confirmed their captain won't be missing their league games against Shamrock Rovers and Sligo Rovers next week. Finally to golf, Seamus Power's in action the opening day of the CJ Cup in Dallas. He's 2 under par after the 11th hole, tied in 18th position. That's your sport on East Coast FM.
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11: Clear for a time this evening with some cloud tonight and patches of light rain. It will be another mild night with lows of 11 to 13 degrees. And right now in Dunlavin, it's 16 degrees. All the latest Wicklow news is available on the East Coast FM website and app.
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21: Gemma says a crash is being cleared from the M4 westbound at Junction 9 Enfield. There are some delays. Thanks for your text to 087 77 11 103. M50 northbound busy approaching Junction 13 for Dundrum and Junction 9 the Red Cow exit. Southbound slow from Junction 16 Cherrywood as per usual for this hour of the afternoon right through to Bray on the M11. Slow but steady on routes around Bray. Busy but moving slowly outbound on the Rock and on the Stillorgan Road. No issues through the Glen of the Downs or Kilmechanic on the N11 southbound, indeed right through to the Arklow and Gorey bypass. N81 busy but moving outbound from Talla. It's fine around Blessington and Bolton Glass. And a texter says, long delays, Dave, of half an hour along the Coast Road, Strand Road and Station Road in Port Marnock.
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I'm Dave Harrington, determined to give away a free pizza feast inside 15 minutes, at least before 6 o'clock on our head record, thanks to Four Star Pizza in Bray. I will dish out as many clues as it takes. It's going to go today. Breakdown, Taney Road, Dundrum, blocking the inbound lane after the lights at Taney Cross at the William Dargan Lewis Bridge. Thank you, Anne, for your text on that. I'll get Girls Aloud on for you after Tame Impala. This is Dracula. This is East Coast.

0: 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There's a traffic update. 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
0: There's a broken down car still causing problems on Taney Road, Dundrum. It's blocking the inbound eastbound lane after the lights at Taney Cross at William Dargan Lewis Bridge. Very slow in the area. Out onto the M50 nearby, southbound traffic slow from Junction 15, Carrick Mines, right through to Bray on the M11. It's busy northbound approaching Junction 9. Red Cow also reportedly busy at Junction 13. Dundrum, N11. Southbound is okay through the Glen of the Downs. Busy but moving around Bray and outbound on the Rock and on the Stillorgan Road. It's moving fine around Greystones and on the Arklow and Gorey Bypass. N81, slow but steady outbound from Talla. It's okay once you get through Britis. No delays around Blessington or Bolton Glass. If you've spotted something and it's safe to do so, text or WhatsApp 087 77 11 103.

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1: Thanks, Dave. The solicitor for the family of Yves Sakila says they're seeking more answers surrounding his death. The 35-year-old died last Friday after being restrained by a number of security personnel on Henry Street in Dublin. Hundreds of people gathered outside Leinster House this afternoon to protest and call for justice. A Paris appeals court has found Airbus and Air France guilty of corporate manslaughter over a 2009 plane crash. Three Irish women were among those who died when the A330 came down in the Atlantic in a storm, killing a total of 228 people. And special educational support, access to CAMHS and residential care were among the complaints made to the Ombudsman for Children last year. Almost 1,800 complaints were received by the office overall. That's your East Coast FM headlines. We'll have more at 6.
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0: East Coast. It's hair on the back of the neck stuff, isn't it? Beyoncé, Best Thing I Never Had on Wicklow's favourite radio station. Head record time to Arklow we go. That's where Dorothy is. What's going on, Dorothy?
1: How are you? I'm looking forward to the weekend.
0: Ah, what's in the planning?
1: I might have a little barbecue.
0: Oh, will you now, Dorothy? Right.
1: The sunshine's coming out for the weekend.
0: 40% of guys in County Wicklow wash this every 2 months. You'll find it in the kitchen.
1: Would it be the extractor fan over the cooker?
0: The hood, as my dad calls it.
1: The hood, yeah.
0: There's a filter or two or three of them in some hoods and they can get very, very oily and greasy and horrible.
1: Yeah.
0: Dorothy, it's the right answer.
1: It is not.
0: It is so.
1: Oh, gosh.
0: And there were lots and lots of kitchen-related guesses today after I dished out that clue, including washing machines, because there's filters and stuff to be cleaned there as well, dishwashers, sinks, ovens. Hate cleaning the oven. Hate it. But you are right with your answer.
1: Oh, that's great.
0: So free pizza for you. You can shelve the barbecue if you want and have pizza out in the garden thanks to 4-Star Pizza in Bray.
1: That's brilliant. Thanks very much, Dave.
0: Enjoy it and enjoy your weekend when we get there. So Nikki Hayes, tomorrow on East Coast Drive, she'll be here from 4 o'clock. We'll have a brand new head wrecker and your chance to win just like Dorothy did.
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0: Cloudy tonight, humid with patches of mist and drizzle. Overall, a dry night for County Wicklow with temperatures up between 11 and 13 degrees in a light to moderate southerly breeze. In Knockananna right now, 16 degrees.
2: The word on weather.
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2: Kev says, broken down lorry N4 inbound after junction 2 at Liffey Valley. It's blocking a lane. Very slow here. Thank you for your text to 087-77-11-103. M50 hotspots northbound approaching junction 9 Red Cow and junction 13 for Dundrum. Still quite slow. Southbound, busy, busy from junction 15 Carrick Mines. You're going to struggle all the way to Bray on the M11. Before things ease around Bray and through the Glen of the Downs on the N11. It's moving well on the Arklamond Gorey bypass, busy but moving outbound on the Rock Roads, Delorgan Road heavier at the minute, particularly passing UCD, N81, slow but steady outbound from Tala.
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13: It's 6 o'clock, live from the East Coast FM News Centre. Good evening, I'm Ruth Fitzsimon. The 14 Irish detained by Israeli forces have landed in Istanbul Airport, according to a family member. They were part of the global Sumud aid flotilla attempting to break the blockade on Palestine. President Catherine Connolly's sister is among those deported to Turkey today. Dr. Margaret Connolly's husband, Declan Bree, says he heard from her briefly this evening.
1: They've landed in Istanbul airport. She was provided with a phone just to basically say he was fine and she would be phoning me later. She did indicate that they had been roughed up, badly treated. That doesn't surprise us, I suppose. She said one of her colleagues, one of her female colleagues, was knocked unconscious by the Israelis. They haven't had any sleep for the last number of days. They had no food or water.
13: A Paris appeals court has found Airbus and Air France guilty of corporate manslaughter. It relates to a plane crash in 2009 when an A330 came down in the Atlantic in a storm, killing 228 people. Three Irish women were among those who died. The companies have been ordered to pay the maximum fine for corporate manslaughter, which is €225,000 each. A Dublin man wanted in Northern Ireland in connection with the gangland murder was accused in court today of being a significant figure in organised crime. Gardaí raised concerns before the High Court about Jonathan Gill being granted bail. The 44-year-old has an address on the Malahide Road in Clontarf. Frank Graney reports.
14: Jonathan Gill was arrested in Dublin last month. The warrant for his extradition to Northern Ireland relates to two alleged offences, the murder of gangland figure Robbie Lawler in Belfast and firearm possession. Ahead of his extradition hearing next month, he brought a bail application today. Detective Garda Robert Comerford objected to it, claiming he poses a flight risk. He relied on several factors, including the weight of the evidence, his alleged links to organised crime, and an allegation that he has access to substantial sums of money. The state also relied on an allegation that he previously obtained a genuine Irish passport under a false identity. Mr. Gill's parents have offered to put up €100,000 to secure bail for their son, and in making her case today, his barrister accused the state of failing to prove a real risk that he would flee. She also said much of the state's material is speculative, historical, or untested. A decision will be made at a later date.
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13: The solicitor for the family of Yves Sekila says they're looking for answers surrounding his death. The 35-year-old died last Friday after being restrained by several security staff on Henry Street in Dublin. Hundreds gathered outside Leinster House this afternoon to protest and call for justice. John Cullen thinks an independent investigation will be needed.
15: I'm concerned about whether there will be an effective, transparent investigation into this death. Whether there will be the preservation of evidence, whether the preservation of CCTV footage, of phone and electronic records, of witness testimony and so forth.
13: Meanwhile, here in Wicklow, a Bray teacher and activist is criticising political rhetoric around recent comments from Bertie Ahern and the death of Yves Sekila. Emer O'Neill described any suggestion it was an unfortunate coincidence to link immigration and the Congolese community to the incident as vile. She told The Morning Show here on East Coast FM the focus should shift away from labels and towards addressing racism itself.
16: I think we need to be less afraid of being called racist and more concerned about racism. What that looks like, being okay to say, wow, okay, I didn't realise that that was considered racist, because when people from the community that experience that lived experience every day tell you that something is racist, really you don't have a place to say it's not when you're not experiencing that every day. You're not born with it, you don't know it.
13: The chair of the Public Accounts Committee is describing the scrapping of a €50 million IT system by Irish Rail as a national scandal. Wicklow Sinn Féin Deputy John Brady is calling for Irish Rail, the NTA and Department of Transport to appear before the committee to account for the money spent. The system was greenlit in 2019 and due to be operational 2 years ago at a cost of €19 million. Deputy Brady says the committee want answers.
1: Ultimately, this comes back to, you know, political accountability. Why and how this project was allowed to get to the point where €50 million of taxpayers' money at any point, but particularly at the cost, in the midst of the cost of living crisis, being wasted ultimately.
13: Discussions are ongoing at the Labour Court in a bid to avoid strike action by ambulance workers. Unions, SIP2 and Unite are meeting the HSE, looking for the implementation of increased salary scales to reflect changes in responsibility and workload. A work to rule is ongoing and the threat of a 72-hour strike looming next week. Almost 1,800 complaints were made to the Ombudsman for Children last year, most related to education, TUSLA and health services. Emily Keegan has more.
17: The Ombudsman for Children's Office annual report for 2025 shows complaints are becoming more complex, with 15% referring to more than one agency. Complaints regarding TUSLA made up a fifth of contacts, while issues with health services represent 14%. Education-related complaints account for a third, and Ombudsman for Children, Dr. Niall Muldoon, says there are trends in what they see there.
18: They've been consistently around things like access to special needs supports, so an SNA, school transport, the curriculum, bullying issues, how schools deal with complaints.
17: Of the 1,552 individual complaints, 81% came from parents and 4% from children themselves. 17-year-old Caleb Finn says it's important to have someone to speak for children.
19: As with all societies, minorities, due to the fact that they are minor, don't often have the same voice as the rest of society. And the Ombudsman is a really good service to provide children that voice.
17: Other areas behind the complaints received include residential care, interagency work between services, access to CAMHS, and a lack of access to assessment of need.
13: A Wicklow boy who was hit by an uninsured driver has been awarded €45,000 in the Wicklow Circuit Civil Court. The child was playing outside on a skateboard when he was hit by a car and dragged several feet along the road. He suffered cuts, bruising and psychological trauma after the incident in 2022. Paul McAvoy, with an address in County Wexford, was uninsured at the time. The claim was taken against the Motor Insurers Bureau of Ireland and settlement was approved without any admission of liability. Pressure to reopen the Brae Greystones cliff walk continues, with residents and traders voicing concern over the prolonged closure. Instability identified, including erosion near a stream crossing, is a concern. Wicklow County Council says public safety remains the priority and the walkway will remain shut while engineers assess options to secure the area. Bob Galvin from Brae Coastal Care joined Declan on the morning show today, and he says collaboration is needed.
20: This needs to be a joint effort. Irish Rail have the expertise. Wicklow County Council have the opportunity of addressing these issues, because they will have to address all these type of issues right along the coastline of the Wicklow area. By having a joint effort, Irish Rail get more passengers, Wicklow County Council gets more income, but we must have a joint approach. Get an arbitrator in to see where are the difficulties with the landowners.
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13: The National Dairy Council says reconnecting young people with farming and food production is increasingly important. Hundreds of school children were welcomed to a working dairy farm in Newtown Mount Kennedy recently as part of the EU School Milk Scheme. National Dairy Council CEO Emma Walls told the Window on Wicklow why this initiative is being run.
22: For many of them, it is the first time that they've ever been on a farm, and that's astonishing. And increasingly, we're all becoming more and more generations removed from the farm, so we're losing our understanding of how food is produced. And that's a real pity, particularly in Ireland, because how we produce food and dairy and beef is different to other parts of the world. It's our grass-based, pasture-based system, which is great for the animals, better for the environment in terms of carbon. And so it's very important that when kids are glued to phones and looking at the internet, they may be seeing nothing about farming, in which case they don't know where the food comes from.
13: Window on Wicklow is funded by the News Reporting Scheme.
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13: The number of people unemployed increased by 17,600 annually. The 14% jump brings the figure to almost 142,000 for the first 3 months of the year, leading to an unemployment rate of 4.9%. The information and communication sector was hit by the largest drop in employment in the first quarter of the year, with a fall of 20,300. Irish GDP is to fall by 1.2% this year, according to the European Commission. It's mainly due to the front-loading of pharmaceutical exports in 2025. The EU predicts the Irish economy will stabilise and turn positive in 2027, with growth of 3.4%. Looking at the currency markets this evening, your euro will get you 86 pence sterling, $1 and 16 cents, or 184 Japanese yen. Shares in AIB are trading at €9.78.
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13: To rugby first, and Ulster's Robert Balakoon has been named in the team for tomorrow's Challenge Cup final. The winger has recovered from an elbow injury sustained in the Six Nations in time for Friday's match against Montpellier in Bilbao. Nick Timoney will captain the side in Bilbao in the absence of suspended skipper Ian Henderson. Three Irish players have been picked in the women's Six Nations team of the tournament. Captain Erin King, back row Aoife Wafer and centre Aoife Dalton have all been chosen after Ireland's best finish in the tournament since 2020. In soccer, Harry Maguire has been left out of England's squad for this summer's World Cup. Manager Thomas Tuchel has been calling players today before the full squad announcement tomorrow. In an Instagram post, Maguire said he's shocked and gutted at the decision. The Republic of Ireland under 21 team will travel to Croatia for two international friendlies next month. They play Croatia on June 6th and Qatar under 23s on June the 9th. Both in Zagreb. The under-21s are preparing for their Euro qualifiers later this year. Finally, to golf, Seamus Power is in action on the opening day of the CJ Cup in Dallas. The Waterford golfer is 4 under par after the 15th hole, tied now in 12th position. That's your sport on East Coast FM.
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13: East Coast FM has learned of the following deaths: that of Betty Doyle, Nia O'Connor of Glandassan Drive in Wicklow Town, and formerly of Timon, County Wexford, who died peacefully at home. Loving wife of the late Phelim and mother of the late Mary, sadly missed by her children, Joe, Phelim, Vincent, Dermot, Stephen James and Lisa, extended family and friends. Reposing at McRae's funeral home in Wicklow Town this evening until 8 o'clock, with removal tomorrow morning to St Patrick's Church in Wicklow and St Patrick's Church for 10 a.m. Mass. That'll be followed by interment in Rathnew Cemetery. Family flowers only are requested. Donations can be made, if desired, to the Irish Heart Foundation. Also, the death of Kathleen Mooney, Nee Murphy of Kilmullen in Newtown Mount Kennedy, and formerly of Newtown, County Carlow, predeceased by her husband Jim and daughter Denise. Remembered by her daughters Fiona and Bláthain, son Damien, extended family and wide circle of friends, including residents at Knockrobin. Reposing at Mark Kinsella's funeral home on the main street in Newtown Mount Kennedy tomorrow evening from 5 until 8, with funeral mass at 11 o'clock on Saturday morning in St Joseph's Church, Newtown Mount Kennedy, after which Kathleen will be laid to rest with her husband Jim and daughter Denise in Kilmurry Cemetery. 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
13: Clear for a time this evening with some cloud tonight and some patches of light rain. It'll be mild again tonight with lows of 11 to 13 degrees. Right now in Blessington, it's 15 degrees. All the latest Wicklow news is available on the East Coast FM website and app.
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4: Broken down lorry has been cleared from the N4 inbound at Junction 2 Liffey Valley. Traffic's moving much better there now. It's moving better too on the M50 in both directions. Northbound, little busy approaching Junction 9 Red Cow. Southbound traffic, slowly moving. Best way to describe it, from Junction 16 Cherrywood through to Bray on the M11. Then you're flying through the Glen of the Downs on the N11. It's moving well around Bray. Busy but moving outbound on the Rock Roads. Dilorgan Road seems to be the better option at the moment. It's fine around Greystones and on the Arklow and Gorey bypass. And no delays outbound from Tallaght now on the N81 and moving fine to further out around Blessington and Bolton Glass. Ruth is here with your latest news headlines.
5: Thanks, Dave. The 14 Irish detained by Israeli forces have landed in Istanbul Airport. President Catherine Connolly's sister Margaret is among them. In a phone call to her husband, she indicated ill treatment at the hands of the Israelis, explaining that one of the group was knocked unconscious today. The family of Yves Sakila is looking for answers surrounding his death. Hundreds of people gathered outside Leinster House this afternoon to protest and call for justice. And Airbus and Air France have been found guilty of corporate manslaughter. 228 people died when a plane came down in a storm in 2009. Three Irish women were among them. That's your East Coast FM headlines. 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
9: It's 7 o'clock. Good evening, I'm Fiona Dwyer. Enoch Burke's dismissal from Wilson's Hospital School has been made final, which means he'll no longer be paid his teaching salary. His last attempt to overturn the school's decision to let him go has failed, with a disciplinary appeals panel finding nothing wrong with his dismissal. Our court's correspondent Frank Rainey reports.
10: For years now, Enoch Burke has argued that his dismissal was due to his stance on transgenderism. He pursued many legal challenges, claiming it was unconstitutional. The school always maintained that his religious beliefs had nothing to do with it, that he was suspended and later dismissed for gross misconduct. After exhausting most, if not all, legal avenues, it was left to a disciplinary appeals panel to decide his fate, and that panel has now upheld the school's decision. Aside from no longer being employed by the school, it means he now has no reason whatsoever to enter onto school property. And he will no longer be paid his salary. Mr. Burke received the news behind bars. He has spent almost 700 days in prison for repeated breaches of a court order to stay away from the school. Separately today, he also lost his application for an extension of time to appeal that order made back in 2023.
9: The 14 Irish citizens previously detained by Israeli forces have landed in Istanbul airport, according to a family member. They were arrested for being part of the Global Summit Aid Flotilla trying to break the blockade on Palestine. Among those deported to Turkey today is President Catherine Connolly's sister. Dr. Margaret Connolly's husband, Declan Bree, says he heard from her briefly this evening.
11: They've landed in Istanbul airport. She was provided with a phone just to basically say he was fine and she would be phoning me later. She did indicate that they had been roughed up, badly treated. That doesn't surprise us, I suppose. She said one of her colleagues, one of her female colleagues, was knocked unconscious by the Israelis. They haven't had any sleep for the last number of days. They had no food or water.
9: In the Dáil, Green Party leader Roderick O'Gorman criticised the treatment of the flotilla members.
12: The images and videos of Israel's National Security Minister Ben-Gavir haranguing prisoners who were bound, who were kneeling before him, reveals a new element of performative cruelty. It brings to mind the pictures of detainees in Guantanamo Bay or in Iraq that leaked out online following the invasion of that country.
9: Discussions are ongoing at the Labour Court in a bid to avoid strike action by ambulance workers. Union SIPTU and Unite are meeting the HSE looking for the implementation of increased salary scales to reflect changes in responsibilities and workload. A work to rule is ongoing with the threat of a 72-hour strike looming next week. The US Secretary of State says there are some good signs a deal to end the war in Iran could be in sight. But Marco Rubio adds he doesn't want to be overly optimistic. Meanwhile, at the White House, President Donald Trump insists he wants to see the Strait of Hormuz open.
13: We want it open. We want it free. We don't want tolls. It's international. It's an international waterway. They're not charging tolls. Right now, they are losing $500 million a day is what it's projected. I don't know. It sounds like a lot of money, but whether it's 500 or 200 or 300, they're losing a lot of money. There hasn't been a ship that's been able to get through without our approval.
9: The chair of the Public Accounts Committee has described the scrapping of a 50 million euro IT system by Irish Rail as a national scandal and says warning signs were not heeded. Deputy John Brady's called for Irish Rail, the NTA and Department of Transport to appear before the committee to account for the money spent on the failed traffic management system. The system was greenlit in 2019 and was due to be operational 2 years ago at a cost of 19 million euro. Sinn Féin Deputy John Brady says the committee wants answers.
14: Ultimately, this comes back to, you know, political accountability, why and how this project was allowed to get to the point where 50 million euro, 50 million euro of taxpayers' money at any point, but particularly at the cost, in the midst of a cost of living crisis, being wasted ultimately.
9: That's your news at 4 minutes past seven.
15: And in sport, Harry Maguire has been left out of England's squad for this summer's World Cup. Manager Thomas Tuchel has been calling players today before the full squad announcement tomorrow. In an Instagram post, Maguire said he's shocked and gutted at the decision. The Republic of Ireland under-21 team will travel to Croatia for two international friendlies next month. They will play Croatia on June 6th and Qatar under-23s on June 9th, both in Zagreb. While the Republic of Ireland under-17s will face Brazil, Costa Rica and Tanzania in this year's World Cup. The FIFA under-17 World Cup will take place in Qatar in November. Leinster legend Brian O'Driscoll feels his old side's defence will determine whether they will win a fifth Investec Champions Cup title on Saturday. Speaking on Off the Ball this evening, O'Driscoll says Jacques Nienaber's defence system can stifle Bordeaux.
16: A really great chance. And that's stating the obvious in some ways because it's a two-horse race, but yet even with a Bordeaux team that are very hotly favoured, I'm intrigued to see what comes of Jalibert, how they're able to get past or through or around this Blitz defence. I don't think they're as skillful a team as Northampton, and I say that touching wood.
15: Connacht have announced their coaching team for the upcoming 2026 Vodafone Women's Interprovincial Championship. Craig Hansbury will be head coach, with former Ireland internationals Larissa Muldoon and Fiona Hayes alongside him. And Seamus Power had a strong opening day of the CG Cup in Dallas. The Waterford golfer finished 5 under par, 3 off leader Brooks Koepka. And Camogie president Brian Molloy has hailed Liz Howard as one of the great servants of the association. The Munster Championship and League winner as a player was also the first ever female analyst on the Sunday game. That's your news and sport. I'm Eve Conway. It's 6 minutes past seven.
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20: Staying dry with some hazy sunshine this evening. Tonight will be cloudy and humid with some patches of mist or drizzle and overnight lows of 11 to 13 degrees. And that's the word on weather on East Coast FM.
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0: East Coast FM, Wicklow's favourite radio station and the home of the morning show, Declan Meehan. Back tomorrow just after 10. Remember, if it's happening in County Wicklow, you'll hear about it on the morning show. And tomorrow being Friday, after 11 in the morning, Declan will be joined by his 11:05 panellists to discuss the week's events and more. The morning show on East Coast is live tomorrow from 10.
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0: A cloudy night, some patches of mist and drizzle, but a humid one ahead for County Wicklow. Overnight temperatures of between 11 and 13 degrees in a light to moderate southerly breeze.
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11: It's 8 o'clock. Good evening. I'm Clino Dwyer. The 14 Irish citizens previously detained by Israeli forces have landed in Istanbul airport, according to a family member. They were arrested for being part of the Global Summit Aid Flotilla, trying to break the blockade on Palestine. Among those deported to Turkey today is President Catherine Connolly's sister. Dr. Margaret Connolly's husband, Declan Bree, says he heard from her briefly this evening.
12: They've landed in Istanbul airport. She was provided with a phone just to basically say he was fine and she would be phoning me later. She did indicate that they had been roughed up, badly treated. That doesn't surprise us, I suppose. She said one of her female colleagues was knocked unconscious by the Israelis. They haven't had any sleep for the last number of days. They had no food or water.
11: In the Dáil, Green Party leader Roderick O'Gorman criticised the treatment of the flotilla members.
13: The images and videos of Israel's National Security Minister Ben-Gavir haranguing prisoners who were bound, who were kneeling before him, reveals a new element of performative cruelty. It brings to mind the pictures of detainees in Guantanamo Bay or in Iraq that leaked out online following the invasion of that country.
11: Enoch Burke's dismissal from Wilson's Hospital School has been made final, which means he'll no longer be paid his teaching salary. His last attempt to overturn the school's decision to let him go has failed, with a disciplinary appeals panel finding nothing wrong with his dismissal. Our court's correspondent Frank Rainey reports.
14: For years now, Enoch Burke has argued that his dismissal was due to his stance on transgenderism. He pursued many legal challenges, claiming it was unconstitutional. The school always maintained that his religious beliefs had nothing to do with it, that he was suspended and later dismissed for gross misconduct. After exhausting most, if not all, legal avenues, it was left to a disciplinary appeals panel to decide his fate, and that panel has now upheld the school's decision. Aside from no longer being employed by the school, it means he now has no reason whatsoever to enter onto school property, and he will no longer be paid his salary. Mr. Burke received the news behind bars. He has spent almost 700 days in prison for repeated breaches of a court order to stay away from the school. Separately today, he also lost his application for an extension of time to appeal that order made back in 2023.
11: Discussions are ongoing at the Labour Court in a bid to avoid strike action by ambulance workers. Unions SIPTU and Unite are meeting the HSC looking for the implementation of increased salary scales to reflect changes in responsibilities and workload. A worked rule is ongoing with the threat of a 72-hour strike looming next week. The US Secretary of State says there are some good signs a deal to end the war in Iran could be in sight. But Marco Rubio adds he doesn't want to be overly optimistic. Meanwhile, at the White House, President Donald Trump insists he wants to see the Strait of Hormuz open.
15: We want it open. We want it free. We don't want tolls. It's international. It's an international waterway. They're not charging tolls. Right now, they are losing $500 million a day is what it's projected. I don't know. It sounds like a lot of money, but whether it's 500 or 200 or 300, they're losing a lot of money. There hasn't been a ship that's been able to get through without our approval.
11: Hundreds of people have gathered outside Leinster House to call for justice for Yves Sakila. The 35-year-old Congolese man died after being detained by security guards outside a department store on Henry Street in Dublin City Centre last Friday. Gardaí are appealing to anyone who is in the Henry Street area between 5pm and 5:25pm on Friday evening to come forward. Addressing today's rally, Councillor Yemi Adenuga said there must be an investigation into the circumstances surrounding his death.
16: We're asking our government investigation fully and transparently. First, you must be given every resource it needs to cover up. No cover-ups, no delays. Can I hear you say that?
17: No cover-ups, no delays.
16: What was his name?
17: Yves Sakila.
11: That's your news at 4 minutes past eight.
18: And in sport, Leinster legend Brian O'Driscoll feels his old side's defence will determine whether they win a fifth Champions Cup rugby title on Saturday. Leo Cullen's team take on the defending champions Bordeaux in Bilbao as they seek to be crowned champions for the first time since 2018. O'Driscoll thinks that Jack Nienaber's defensive system can stifle Bordeaux and provide a platform for the URC champions.
19: I'm intrigued to see what comes of Jalibert, how they're able to get past or through or around this blitz defence. I don't think they're as skillful a team as Northampton, and I say that touching wood.
18: Ulster head coach Richie Murphy has been able to call upon Rob Balakoon to start in tomorrow night's Challenge Cup final. He's fit to face Montpellier in Bilbao after missing almost 2 months due to an elbow injury. It's a big boost to the Northern Province, who are without key players Ian Henderson, Stuart McCloskey and Jacob Stockdale. A win for Ulster there would also see them qualify for the Champions Cup for next season. Manchester United defender Harry Maguire has revealed that he's been left out of England's World Cup squad. Manager Thomas Tuchel has been calling players today before officially announcing his 26-man group for the tournament tomorrow. Maguire has posted on social media saying that he's shocked and gutted to not be included and feels he can still play a major part for his country. Michael Carrick is staying tight-lipped about his contract situation at Manchester United. It's expected he'll sign a new 2-year deal to remain as head coach after guiding them back into the Champions League for next season. Carrick says it's likely confirmation will come after their final Premier League game of the season against Brighton on Sunday. And Camogie President Brian Molloy has hailed Liz Howard as one of the great servants of the association. The former Tipperary player has passed away after giving over 40 years of her life to sports administration. Howard served as the Camogie President after more than two decades as the PRO of Tipperary GAA, and she also served on boards with Sport Ireland in more recent years. The Munster Championship and League winner as a player was also the first ever female analyst on the Sunday game. And that's your news in sport. I'm Will O'Callaghan. It's now 6 minutes past the hour.
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20: Staying dry with some hazy sunshine this evening. Tonight will be cloudy and humid with some patches of mist or drizzle and overnight lows of 11 to 13 degrees. And that's the word on weather on East Coast FM.
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Wicklow's favourite radio station, East Coast FM, Love Songs on the Coast. In with you for this Thursday night. How are you? Ryan O'Neill with you. Ellie Goulding there. That is Love Me Like You Do. We've got some Heart on the way in just a few minutes. Aretha Franklin in there as well. It's after Bob Marley. This is Three Little Birds for your Thursday night on Love Songs on the Coast from East Coast FM.

0: Wicklow's favourite radio station, East Coast FM. What a great song. One of those great power ballads, I guess you could call it, from the 80s and 90s. They had so many great songs. Just like that one, that is Alone from Heart on Love Songs on the Coast. It's Ryan in with you for Thursday night.
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0: Hey, your Word on Weather. It's going to be cloudy and humid tonight with patches of mist and drizzle, but overall a lot of dry weather. As I said, it's going to be mild. Lowest temperatures 11 to 13 degrees. And tomorrow, Friday, it's going to be mild and cloudy with patches of mist and drizzle around. While sunny spells will gradually develop, the odd shower may occur. And temperatures tomorrow, 17 to 19 degrees. That's your Word on Weather from East Coast FM.
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3: 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So we're asking that. Has to be a chocolate digestive. Not one of those healthy oat biscuits pretending to be nice. Fiona says, toast. So buttery, it leaves fingerprints on the mug. Yeah, I'm with you. I mean, it has to be lathered with butter. Toast dipped into tea. People act horrified, but deep down they know it's delicious. My dad has tea with fruit loaf, enough butter to grease a tractor axle. Very good. One square of dairy milk. What? Come on. Nobody does one square of dairy milk. Who does that? 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Sorry, are they meant to be share bags?
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0: Savage Garden, that is I Knew I Loved You on East Coast FM. Love Songs on the Coast with you till 10. Tonight we've got news at 9 on the way for you next and some great love songs to come between 9 and 10, including Westlife and Sinead O'Connor, both on the way. 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
13: It's 9 o'clock. Good evening, I'm Clino Dwyer. The HSE remains locked in talks with unions at the Labour Court tonight as strike action by ambulance workers looms. Unite and SIPTU are seeking increased pay for drivers due to more responsibilities. A 72-hour work stoppage is threatened to take place next week while a work to rule is ongoing. Hundreds of people have gathered outside Leinster House to call for justice for Yves Sakila. The 35-year-old Congolese man died after being detained by security guards outside a department store on Henry Street in Dublin city centre last Friday. Gardaí are appealing to anyone who was in the Henry Street area between 5pm and 5:25pm on Friday evening to come forward. Addressing today's rally, Councillor Yemi Adenuga says there must be an investigation into the circumstances surrounding Mr. Sakila's death.
14: We're asking our government investigation fully and transparently. First, you must be given every resource it needs to cover up. No cover-ups, no delays. Can I hear you say that?
15: No cover-ups, no delays.
14: What was his name?
15: Yves Sakila.
13: The US Secretary of State says there has been some progress in efforts to end his country's war with Iran. Marco Rubio's warned, however, any deal would be unfeasible if Iran imposes a toll on the Strait of Hormuz. He told reporters the US would prefer a negotiated end to the conflict.
16: I think we've made some progress, but obviously we're dealing with a system that itself is a little fractured. So the Iranian system. And so, but that said, there'll be a couple visits. I understand, I believe the Pakistanis will be traveling traveling to Tehran today, so hopefully that'll advance this further. The president's preference is to do a good deal. That's his preference. It's always been his preference. If we can get a good deal done, that would be great. I'm not here to tell you that it's going to happen for sure, but I'm here to tell you that we're going to do everything we can to see if we can get one.
13: Enoch Burke's dismissal from Wilson's Hospital School has been made final, which means he'll no longer be paid his teaching salary. His last attempt to overturn the school's decision to let him go has failed, with a disciplinary appeals panel finding nothing wrong with his dismissal. Our court's correspondent Frank Graney reports.
5: For years now, Enoch Burke has argued that his dismissal was due to his stance on transgenderism. He pursued many legal challenges, claiming it was unconstitutional. The school always maintained that his religious beliefs had nothing to do with it, that he was suspended and later dismissed for gross misconduct. After exhausting most, if not all, legal avenues, it was left to a disciplinary appeals panel to decide his fate, and that panel has now upheld the school's decision. Aside from no longer being employed by the school, it means he now has no reason whatsoever to enter onto school property, and he will no longer be paid his salary. Mr. Burke received the news behind bars. He has spent almost 700 days in prison for repeated breaches of a court order to stay away from the school. Separately today, he also lost his application for an extension of time to appeal that order made back in 2023.
13: Documents reveal Britain's late Queen pressed for her son, the then Prince Andrew, to land a trade job in 2001. UK ministers say there's no evidence he was vetted beforehand. Andrew Mountbatten-Windsor was arrested in February on suspicion of misconduct in public office and has denied any wrongdoing. Alissa Anderson's a former Royal Press Secretary. She says she never saw preferential treatment.
17: I saw the Queen treating her children and her grandchildren and great-grandchildren all completely equally. She was very close to all of them.
13: Two men have been charged with the murder of a man in East Belfast. 51-year-old Nicholas Gordon died in hospital on Saturday. A 25-year-old and 31-year-old are due in court tomorrow. Spotify's done a deal with Universal Music to let premium users create AI covers and remixes of songs. The label's home to singers including Taylor Swift, Ariana Grande, Drake and Billie Eilish. The companies didn't disclose the financial terms of the deal or which artists will participate in the new feature. They insist what they're building is grounded in consent. That's your news at 4 minutes past nine.
18: And in sport, Leinster legend Brian O'Driscoll feels his old side's defence will determine whether they win a fifth Champions Cup rugby title on Saturday. Leo Cullen's team take on the defending champions Bordeaux in Bilbao as they seek to be crowned champions for the first time since 2018. O'Driscoll thinks that Jack Nienaber's defensive system can stifle Bordeaux and provide a platform for the URC champions.
19: I'm intrigued to see what comes of Jalibert, how they're able to get past or through or around this blitz defence. I don't think they're as skillful a team as Northampton, and I say that touching wood.
18: Ulster head coach Richie Murphy has been able to call upon Rob Balakoon to start in tomorrow night's Challenge Cup final. He's fit to face Montpellier in Bilbao after missing almost 2 months due to an elbow injury. It's a big boost to the Northern Province, who are without key players Ian Henderson, Stuart McCloskey and Jacob Stockdale. A win for Ulster there would also see them qualify for the Champions Cup for next season. Manchester United defender Harry Maguire has revealed that he's been left out of England's World Cup squad. Manager Thomas Tuchel has been calling players today before officially announcing his 26-man group for the tournament tomorrow. Maguire has posted on social media saying that he's shocked and gutted to not be included and feels he can still play a major part for his country. Michael Carrick is staying tight-lipped about his contract situation at Manchester United. It's expected he'll sign a new 2-year deal to remain as head coach after guiding them back into the Champions League for next season. Carrick says it's likely confirmation will come after their final Premier League game of the season against Brighton on Sunday. And Camogie President Brian Molloy has hailed Liz Howard as one of the great servants of the association. The former Tipperary player has passed away after giving over 40 years of her life to sports administration. Howard served as the Camogie President after more than two decades as the PRO of Tipperary GAA, and she also served on boards with Sport Ireland in more recent years. The Munster Championship and League winner as a player was also the first ever female analyst on the Sunday game. And that's your news in sport. I'm Will O'Callaghan. It's now 6 minutes past the hour.
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22: Staying dry with some hazy sunshine this evening. Tonight will be cloudy and humid with some patches of mist or drizzle and overnight lows of 11 to 13 degrees. And that's the word on weather on East Coast FM.
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You're beautiful. It's Ryan with you Thursday night as we edge towards the weekend. Love songs between now and 10. Got some Elton John on the way in just a minute. Smokey Robinson in there as well. It's after Mariah Carey from the 90s. This is Without You on East Coast FM.

0: Elton John, Sad Songs on East Coast FM, Love Songs on the Coast. In with you for a Thursday night. How are you? It's Ryan O'Neill. Till 10 o'clock tonight, great to have you here. And don't forget, East Coast FM next week, Beyond the Pale is back. 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
0: Now, your word on weather. Tonight's going to be cloudy and humid with patches of mist and drizzle, but overall, a lot of dry weather around. It's going to be mild, temperatures 11 to 13 degrees. Tomorrow, Friday, it's going to begin mild and cloudy with patches of mist and drizzle. Some sunny spells around, but also some showers, and temperatures are pretty good tomorrow, 17 to 19 degrees. That's your word on weather from East Coast FM. We've got some Take That on the way next.
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0: Wicklow's favourite radio station, East Coast FM, Lighthouse Family. That is Lifted, just about wrapping things up for me for this Thursday. Back with you again. You can join me Saturday morning for some great music to kick off your weekend from 7 a.m. on Saturday morning. Hopefully you can tune in then. News at 10 is on the way next.
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10: It's 10 o'clock. Good evening. I'm Clino Dwyer. The 14 Irish activists from a Gaza aid flotilla who were detained by Israeli forces are on their way home. The group landed in Istanbul airport this evening, where it's understood they were met by officials. They were deported from Israel earlier today after being illegally arrested in international waters earlier this week. President Catherine Connolly's sister is among them. Dr. Margaret Connolly's husband, Declan Bree, says he's heard from her and she's okay.
11: Right, she was without water and without food for 3 days and without sleep for 3 days. But we all know that there are hundreds, if not thousands, of Palestinians who are not only without food for a day or two, but are locked up, incarcerated in concentration camps for years without even being brought to trial.
10: Green Party leader Roderick O'Gorman says the treatment of flotilla prisoners reminds him of Guantanamo Bay.
12: Even the then American administration had the sense of shame to try and conceal the images of abuse undertaken in their name. But here we see no shame. Instead, we see a government minister in a state that claims to be democratic, that claims to uphold the rule of law, brazenly parading his power over captives.
10: The HSE remains locked in talks with unions at the Labour Court tonight as strike action by ambulance workers looms. Unite and SIP2 are seeking increased pay for drivers due to more responsibilities. A 72-hour work stoppage is threatened to take place next week while a work-to-rule is ongoing. Hundreds of people have gathered outside Leinster House to call for justice for Yves Sakila. The 35-year-old Congolese man died after being detained by security guards outside a department store on Henry Street in Dublin city centre last Friday. Gardaí are appealing to anyone who is in the Henry Street area between 5 p.m. and 5:25 p.m. on Friday evening to come forward. Addressing today's rally, Councillor Yemi Adenuga says there must be an investigation into the circumstances surrounding his death.
13: We're asking our government investigation fully and transparently. First, you must be given every resource it needs to cover no cover-ups, no delays. Can I hear you say that?
14: No cover-ups, no delays.
13: What was his name?
14: Yves Sakila.
10: The US Secretary of State says there has been some progress in efforts to end his country's war with Iran. Marco Rubio's warned, however, any deal would be unfeasible if Iran imposes a toll on the Strait of Hormuz. He told reporters the US would prefer a negotiated end to the conflict.
15: I think we've made some progress, but obviously we're dealing with a system that itself is a little fractured. So the Iranian system. But that said, there'll be a couple visits. I believe the Pakistanis will be traveling to Tehran today, so hopefully that'll advance this further. The president's preference is to do a good deal. That's his preference. It's always been his preference. If we can get a good deal done, that would be great. I'm not here to tell you that it's going to happen for sure, but I'm here to tell you that we're going to do everything we can to see if we can get one.
10: The chair of the Public Accounts Committee has demanded political accountability for the spending of €50 million on a failed train management system. The committee has requested Irish Rail, the NTA and Department of Transport appear before it as soon as possible to answer questions about the cancellation of the project. The €50 million figure has not yet been confirmed by Irish Rail, which says last year's accounts need to be signed off by the government before it can be published. Sinn Féin's TD and chair of PAC, John Brady, says the waste of public money is scandalous.
16: It's up to the government to ensure that they are ultimately responsible, the line ministers are ultimately responsibility, and there needs to be a level of accountability to the level we're seeing. They're absolutely scandalous. This makes, you know, the bike shelters that we've seen being rolled out, they pale in significance to the waste of money that we're seeing here in this instance.
10: And that's your news coming up to 4 minutes past 10.
17: And in sport, Leinster legend Brian O'Driscoll feels his old side's defence will determine whether they win a fifth Champions Cup rugby title on Saturday. Leo Cullen's team take on the defending champions Bordeaux in Bilbao as they seek to be crowned champions for the first time since 2018. O'Driscoll thinks that Jack Nienaber's defensive system can stifle Bordeaux and provide a platform for the URC champions.
18: I'm intrigued to see what comes of Jalibert, how they're able to get past or through or around this blitz defence. I don't think they're as skillful a team as Northampton, and I say that touching wood.
17: Ulster head coach Richie Murphy has been able to call upon Rob Balakoon to start in tomorrow night's Challenge Cup final. He's fit to face Montpellier in Bilbao after missing almost 2 months due to an elbow injury. It's a big boost to the Northern Province, who are without key players Ian Henderson, Stuart McCloskey and Jacob Stockdale. A win for Ulster there would also see them qualify for the Champions Cup for next season. Manchester United defender Harry Maguire has revealed that he's been left out of England's World Cup squad. Manager Thomas Tuchel has been calling players today before officially announcing his 26-man group for the tournament tomorrow. Maguire has posted on social media saying that he's shocked and gutted to not be included and feels he can still play a major part for his country. Michael Carrick is staying tight-lipped about his contract situation at Manchester United. It's expected he'll sign a new 2-year deal to remain as head coach after guiding them back into the Champions League for next season. Carrick says it's likely confirmation will come after their final Premier League game of the season against Brighton on Sunday. And Camogie President Brian Molloy has hailed Liz Howard as one of the great servants of the association. The former Tipperary player has passed away after giving over 40 years of her life to sports administration. Howard served as the Camogie President after more than 2 decades as the PRO of Tipperary GAA, and she also served on boards with Sport Ireland in more recent years. The Munster Championship and League winner as a player was also the first ever female analyst on the Sunday game. And that's your news in sport. I'm Will O'Callaghan. It's now 6 minutes past the hour.
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19: Staying dry with some hazy sunshine this evening. Tonight will be cloudy and humid with some patches of mist or drizzle and overnight lows of 11 to 13 degrees. And that's the word on weather on East Coast FM.
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6: It's 11 o'clock. Good evening. I'm Clino Dwyer. The 14 Irish activists from a Gaza aid flotilla who were detained by Israeli forces are on their way home. The group landed in Istanbul airport this evening, where it's understood they were met by officials. They were deported from Israel earlier today after being illegally arrested in international waters earlier this week. President Catherine Connolly's sister is among them. Dr. Margaret Connolly's husband, Declan Bree, says he's heard from her and she's okay.
7: Right. She was without water and without food for 3 days and without sleep for 3 days. But we all know that there are hundreds, if not thousands, of Palestinians who are not only without food for a day or two, but are locked up, incarcerated in concentration camps for years without even being brought to trial.
6: Green Party leader Roderick O'Gorman says the treatment of flotilla prisoners reminds him of Guantanamo Bay.
8: Even the then American administration had the sense of shame to try and conceal the images of abuse undertaken in their name. But here we see no shame. Instead, we see a government minister in a state that claims to be democratic, that claims to uphold the rule of law, brazenly parading his power over captives.
6: The US Secretary of State says there are some good signs a deal to end the Iran war could be in sight. A ceasefire has been in place since last month, but both sides have repeatedly threatened to resume attacks. Peace talks are continuing. Marco Rubio admits he doesn't want to be overly optimistic and says any agreement cannot involve a toll by Iranian officials on the Strait of Hormuz.
9: It can't happen. It would be unacceptable. It would make a diplomatic deal unfeasible if they were to continue to pursue that. So it's a threat to the world if they were to try to do that. And it's completely illegal, by the way.
6: Hundreds of people have protested in Dublin over the death of a Congolese-born man who was restrained by security. Yves Sakila was accused of shoplifting and became unresponsive in the city centre last Friday. It's been compared to the 2020 killing in the US of George Floyd. The Social Democrats has accused government of a failure of budgeting after it revealed the levies handed down to different departments. Transport, Culture, Finance, Foreign Affairs and the Department of the Taoiseach will have to make the largest cuts to cover an overspend in education. Social Democrats TD Kieran O'Callaghan says this is punishing taxpayers who need those services.
10: Punishing them for a failure in the budgeting process that Minister Chambers is responsible for. So I think he needs to take more responsibility for the failures of him, his department in terms of the budgetary process, and needs to explain how these levies, how that's going to impact on public services next year.
6: The chair of the Public Accounts Committee has demanded political accountability for the spending of €50 million on a failed train management system. The committee has requested Irish Rail, the NTA and Department of Transport appear before it as soon as possible to answer questions about the cancellation of the project. The €50 million figure has not yet been confirmed by Irish Rail, which says last year's accounts need to be signed off by the government before it can be published. Sinn Féin TD and Chair of PAC John Brady says the waste of public money is scandalous.
11: It's up to the government to ensure that they are ultimately responsible. The line ministers are ultimately responsible, and there needs to be a level of accountability to the level we're seeing. They're absolutely scandalous. This makes, you know, the bike shelters that we've seen being rolled out, they pale in significance to the waste of money that we're seeing here in this instance.
6: New guidance confirms toilets should be used in Britain on the basis of biological sex. A code covers a range of scenarios, including competitive sport and hospital wards, following a UK Supreme Court ruling last year on the legal definition of a woman. Boss of the Sex Matters charity, Maya Forstatter, rates it 8 out of 10.
12: It also says how transgender people's rights are protected, which means where you have a separate sex facility, it's often helpful to have a unisex option. And in most large buildings, that already exists.
6: That's your news at 4 minutes past 11.
13: And in sport, Leinster legend Brian O'Driscoll feels his old side's defence will determine whether they win a fifth Champions Cup rugby title on Saturday. Leo Cullen's team take on the defending champions Bordeaux in Bilbao as they seek to be crowned champions for the first time since 2018. O'Driscoll thinks that Jack Nienaber's defensive system can stifle Bordeaux and provide a platform for the URC champions.
14: I'm intrigued to see what comes of Jalibert, how they're able to get past or through or around this blitz defence. I don't think they're as skillful a team as Northampton, and I say that touching wood.
13: Ulster head coach Richie Murphy has been able to call upon Rob Balakoon to start in tomorrow night's Challenge Cup final. He's fit to face Montpellier in Bilbao after missing almost 2 months due to an elbow injury. It's a big boost to the Northern Province, who are without key players Ian Henderson, Stuart McCloskey and Jacob Stockdale. A win for Ulster there would also see them qualify for the Champions Cup for next season. Manchester United defender Harry Maguire has revealed that he's been left out of England's World Cup squad. Manager Thomas Tuchel has been calling players today before officially announcing his 26-man group for the tournament tomorrow. Maguire has posted on social media saying that he's shocked and gutted to not be included and feels he can still play a major part for his country. Michael Carrick is staying tight-lipped about his contract situation at Manchester United. It's expected he'll sign a new 2-year deal to remain as head coach after guiding them back into the Champions League for next season. Carrick says it's likely confirmation will come after their final Premier League game of the season against Brighton on Sunday. And Camogie President Brian Molloy has hailed Liz Howard as one of the great servants of the association. The former Tipperary player has passed away after giving over 40 years of her life to sports administration. Howard served as the Camogie President after more than 2 decades as the PRO of Tipperary GAA, and she also served on boards with Sport Ireland in more recent years. The Munster Championship and League winner as a player was also the first ever female analyst on the Sunday game. And that's your news in sport. I'm Will O'Callaghan. It's now 6 minutes past the hour.
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16: Staying dry with some hazy sunshine this evening. Tonight will be cloudy and humid with some patches of mist or drizzle and overnight lows of 11 to 13 degrees. And that's the word on weather on East Coast FM.
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7: It's 12 o'clock. Good morning. I'm Clino Dwyer. The US Secretary of State says there are some good signs a deal to end the Iran war could be in sight. A ceasefire has been in place since last month, but both sides have repeatedly threatened to resume attacks. Peace talks are continuing. Marco Rubio admits he doesn't want to be overly optimistic and says any agreement cannot involve a toll by Iranian officials on the Strait of Hormuz.
8: It can't happen. It would be unacceptable. It would make a diplomatic deal unfeasible if they were to continue to pursue that. So it's a threat to the world if they were trying to do that. And it's completely illegal, by the way.
7: The 14 Irish activists from a Gaza aid flotilla who were detained by Israeli forces are on their way home. The group landed in Istanbul airport this evening, where it's understood they were met by officials. They were deported from Israel earlier today after being illegally arrested in international waters earlier this week. President Catherine Connolly's sister is among them. Dr. Margaret Connolly's husband, Declan Bree, says he's heard from her and she's okay.
9: Right, she was without water and without food for 3 days and without sleep for 3 days. But we all know that there are hundreds, if not thousands, of Palestinians who are not only without food for a day or two, but are locked up, incarcerated in concentration camps for years without even being brought to trial.
7: Green Party leader Roderick O'Gorman says the treatment of flotilla prisoners reminded him of Guantanamo Bay.
10: Even the then American administration had the sense of shame to try and conceal the images of abuse undertaken in their name. But here we see no shame. Instead, we see a government minister in a state that claims to be democratic, that claims to uphold the rule of law, brazenly parading his power over captives.
7: Enoch Burke's dismissal from Wilson's Hospital School has now been made final after his latest appeal failed. A disciplinary appeals panel upheld the school's decision to dismiss him for gross misconduct. Mr. Burke had argued his treatment was linked to his views on transgender issues, while the school maintained the case was about his behaviour. The decision means he'll no longer be paid as a teacher and has no reason to enter school grounds. Mr. Burke remains in prison for repeatedly breaching a court order directing him to stay away from the school. The Social Democrats has accused government of a failure of budgeting after it revealed the levies handed down to different departments. Transport, Culture, Finance, Foreign Affairs and the Department of the Taoiseach will have to make the largest cuts to cover an overspend in education. Social Democrats TD Kian O'Callaghan says this is punishing taxpayers who need these services.
11: Punishing them for a failure in the budgeting process that Minister Chambers is responsible for. So I think he needs to take more responsibility for the failures of him, his department in terms of the budgetary process, and needs to explain how these levies, how it's going to impact on public services next year.
7: New guidance confirms toilets should be used in Britain on the basis of biological sex. A code covers a range of scenarios, including competitive sport and hospital wards, following a UK Supreme Court ruling last year on the legal definition of a woman. Trans activists warn the advice has an exclusionary core. Boss of the Sex Matters charity, Maya Forstatter, rates it 8 out of 10.
12: It also says how transgender people's rights are protected, which means where you have a separate sex facility, it's often helpful to have a unisex option. And in most large buildings, that already exists.
7: The country's unemployment rate has risen to its highest level in more than 2 years, according to new figures from the CSO. The latest labour force survey shows the jobless rate increased to 4.9% in the first 3 months of the year. The number of people unemployed rose by more than 17,000 compared to the same time last year. The CSO says growth in the labour force has also slowed sharply, recording its weakest annual increase in 5 years. That's your news at 4 minutes past the hour.
13: And in sport, Leinster legend Brian O'Driscoll feels his old side's defence will determine whether they win a fifth Champions Cup rugby title on Saturday. Leo Cullen's team take on the defending champions Bordeaux in Bilbao as they seek to be crowned champions for the first time since 2018. O'Driscoll thinks that Jack Nienaber's defensive system can stifle Bordeaux and provide a platform for the URC champions.
14: I'm intrigued to see what comes of Jalibert, how they're able to get past or through or around this blitz defence. I don't think they're as skillful a team as Northampton, and I say that touching wood.
13: Ulster head coach Richie Murphy has been able to call upon Rob Balakoon to start in tomorrow night's Challenge Cup final. He's fit to face Montpellier in Bilbao after missing almost 2 months due to an elbow injury. It's a big boost to the Northern Province, who are without key players Ian Henderson, Stuart McCloskey and Jacob Stockdale. A win for Ulster there would also see them qualify for the Champions Cup for next season. Manchester United defender Harry Maguire has revealed that he's been left out of England's World Cup squad. Manager Thomas Tuchel has been calling players today before officially announcing his 26-man group for the tournament tomorrow. Maguire has posted on social media saying that he's shocked and gutted to not be included and feels he can still play a major part for his country. Michael Carrick is staying tight-lipped about his contract situation at Manchester United. It's expected he'll sign a new 2-year deal to remain as head coach after guiding them back into the Champions League for next season. Carrick says it's likely confirmation will come after their final Premier League game of the season against Brighton on Sunday. And Camogie President Brian Molloy has hailed Liz Howard as one of the great servants of the association. The former Tipperary player has passed away after giving over 40 years of her life to sports administration. Howard served as the Camogie President after more than 2 decades as the PRO of Tipperary GAA, and she also served on boards with Sport Ireland in more recent years. The Munster Championship and League winner as a player was also the first ever female analyst on the Sunday game. And that's your news in sport. I'm Will O'Callaghan. It's now 6 minutes past the hour.
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15: Staying dry with some hazy sunshine this evening. Tonight will be cloudy and humid with some patches of mist or drizzle and overnight lows of 11 to 13 degrees. And that's the word on weather on East Coast FM.
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2: Very good morning to you. Welcome to the programme. Here we are on Thursday. It is the 21st of May and you're very welcome to the programme. And we have lots on today. And so much hopefully we'll be able to squeeze it in. You can get in touch at 087 77 11 103. We'll be touching on the RTE story and that developing controversy in there over pay. And we'll be talking to Brian Brennan from this constituency. He represents South Wicklow and North Wexford, and he was prominent in questioning there at the Oireachtas Committee. Also, Meta in the news, 20% cut in staff. We'll be hearing about the effects on that and exactly what is AI? How do we use it and how will this affect us? Also, is it okay to let your child quit a hobby? Yeah, sometimes, you know, it's good for them to do it and you can see their development and their social interaction, etc. But then, I don't want to go today. Is it okay to sort of let them? The odd time, okay, you don't have to go, but should you let them quit it altogether? And we'll hear from Sustainable Chef, and that is Paul Smith, who is the Mystic Chef, and he'll be coming in to talk to us about students across Wicklow that are invited to cook sustainably and creatively in the Young Sustainable Chef Challenge 2026. Quickly at the newspapers, Irish Examiner has Meta lays off 20% of Irish staff. Irish Daily Mail, RTE told, clean up your act on pay. We were talking to Caoimhe Butterley yesterday as she was monitoring the flotilla about 1,000 kilometres off Israel, and we were telling her, asking her about developments and all that. In the meantime, that video has emerged and the Mirror in reaction have said, shame on you, to this minister in the Israeli government. And the Irish Independent, big tech firms accused of AI washing as Meta cuts 350 jobs. And one more newspaper, the Irish Times, growing fears of deeper job cuts across tech sector. And more waste, people could say. Irish Rail to scrap a new €50 million IT system for trains. Now, our number here is 087 77 11 103. A vigil was held on Dublin's Henry Street in memory of Yves Sakila, a 35-year-old Congolese man who spent most of his life in Ireland, who died after being detained by security personnel over the alleged shoplifting incident last Friday. The Congolese community